0: But it insists her country maintains its sovereignty over the oil. NASA launched its next-generation telescope from the Kennedy Space Center in Florida this morning.
1: This Roman telescope is said to be the next big thing in space discovery, and we're expecting to learn a lot from it. It happened on time. The weather was good. The SpaceX Falcon Heavy rocket successfully reached orbit with the Roman. NASA says the rocket's engines and side boosters can generate more than 5 million pounds of thrust. It's mind-blowingly powerful. The twin boosters separated from the rocket about 4 minutes into the flight, just as planned. The boosters will be landing back on Earth. And this telescope is just the beginning. It's long journey. It will go more than 1 million miles away from Earth. During its five-year mission, the Roman is set to work as a discovery machine, finding, according to NASA officials, tens of thousands of new planets, billions of galaxies, tens of billions of stars.
0: Fox's Madison Scarpino. NASA and SpaceX delaying the launch date to send the latest crew to the International Space Station because of an oxidizer leak. I'm Jack Callahan, and this is Fox News.
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6: It is The Retirement Caddy, and we are glad to have you with us. 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My name's Kevin McAlpin. Hope you've had a fantastic weekend. Summer coming to a close, fall right around the corner. Holidays are going to be here before you know it. And folks, if you are approaching retirement and you are looking to get a jump, maybe on some year-end items, or maybe you're just looking ahead to 2027 and beyond, look no further than Matt Eilers and his team at Medalist Wealth Management. 616-421-4220 is the number. Keep that handy throughout the show if you'd like to learn more. You'd like to start the conversation about planning for your finances. Again, 616-421-4220. On tonight's show, if you are at or near retirement, we're going to find out what would be on your retirement first day board. If you're confused, we'll explain that in just a few moments. Plus, later on, Matt will tell you how to make sense of your Social Security claiming decision. And later on, what to trust and what to question if you're seeking financial advice from AI. All of that and so much more. But first things first, we start with a guy who's not AI. He is real. He's live. He's in the flesh. He's Matt Eilers. Matt, it's always good to be with you, my friend.
7: Good to be with you. You can call me Matt GPT. How about that?
6: Ooh, I like that.
7: That's right.
6: Have you?
7: No, happy Sunday, K-Mac. What's up, Grand Rapids? Excited to be here with you guys all tonight.
6: You know, I see merchandising opportunity. Matt, yeah. GPT. You know, there might be something to this.
7: I might have to go trademark that if AI hasn't already trademarked it.
6: If there's a good chance, you're out of luck.
7: And it's gone.
6: Yeah. Someone else has run into the trademark patent office as we speak. But we'll talk a little AI coming up later on in the show. But Matt, I wanted to dive right into it because kids are back in school. You and I were just talking. The boys are back in school. And let me ask you, when they went back first day, did they hold up those little signs? You know, my name is, my school is, get the pictures for social media?
7: We did the pictures, but they did not do the signs this year.
6: Okay.
7: It was one of the, I think this might be the first year that we did not do the signs.
6: Wow.
7: My oldest wants nothing to do with the sign anymore. So, and his brothers just follow along with him. So yeah, we didn't do the sign, but we did the first pick with the backpacks on the front porch in front of the door. And then we did one at the school with the, you know, with the Ada Christian school name behind, and they weren't happy that we staged them for that because they're trying to walk in and look cool, and there's everyone else walking in, and here's mom and dad taking a photo. So we had all of the first day, I guess, rituals that took place this week, but it was a good week.
6: I'm right there with you. My kindergartner, my little daughter, was all about it. My sixth grader, middle school, forget it, Dad. No, I was lucky to get him to comb his hair in the morning before he got on the bus for the first day of middle school. That was a struggle, you know, in and of itself.
7: My middle schooler the same way. He's fifth grade, and I think the cool thing now is to not comb your hair. I remember when we were in, you know, middle school, you did your hair, and we were putting gel in it and all the different stuff and obsessing in the mirror about that. Was back when I had hair.
6: Wow. You said it, not me, by the way.
7: I know. If you're listening and you've never seen me, I am bald completely. But no, things have definitely changed over the years, but it's kind of really excited that, you know, school's back in session. I think even for families that are out there that don't have kids that are in school anymore or don't even have kids, that you can just kind of feel the shift in, you know, transitioning from summer to fall.
6: Yeah.
7: Just brings, I think, some different emotions and some different habits, and things change a little bit. So it's kind of fun to experience these seasonal changes.
6: Yeah, no question about it. And by the way, to the teachers, to the administrators, to the bus drivers, to everybody involved in keeping our kids not only educated, but safe every single day, big tip of the cap as you go back to work here again. Kids are back in school. Slow down if you're out there on the roads, by the way. Keep it a lookout for the buses. They are out there rolling, and we know traffic is certainly picking up as well. But Matt, it got me thinking about these little first day of school signs, right? Mm-hmm. And tying it into what you do. If retired had sort of a first day of school worksheet, what would some of those answers maybe show you as a financial advisor whether somebody is really ready for retirement, right? We talk all the time about the financial component, and that is certainly a big part of it, but there's also the emotional side. So what would be some things you would look at to really tell, you know what, yeah, you are in fact ready to make that shift?
7: You got me kind of chuckling here as I'm thinking about this, because we are around families all the time that, like, they're ready to retire. We just met with a family this past week that we sketched out their official retirement date. Mm-hmm. And I may have to force them now to come in here, and we might fill out a board and they have to take a picture at the office on their first day of retirement.
6: Yes.
7: That could be actually pretty fun. Some of them are going to begrudgingly go along with it. But no, you think about it, you know, what do the kids write out? They write who their favorite teacher is, what their favorite activity is, what their biggest fear or goal or what they want to be when they grow up. I think in retirement, you've got a lot of different ways that you can think about that and answer some of those questions. And you know, I was thinking when it comes to, you know, who's my teacher or who's, you know, whatever that might look like, I really think that's where we come in at Medalist Wealth. And as advisors and as kind of your coach and your caddy alongside you, we're wearing the hat of a teacher. And I think it just helps us remember that we're not going about this alone. Mm-hmm. You know, when you were in school, you weren't figuring it out on your own. You had someone guiding you.
6: Yeah.
7: When you were in the workplace, many of you weren't going, unless you were an entrepreneur, you likely had someone that was guiding you. And that's where I think when you look at retirement, you've got a couple options. You can either try and go it alone, or you can work with somebody that is going to serve as your guide. And that person is kind of in that, I guess, position for a reason, because they've guided a lot of people and they understand, and they can, you know, have the heart of a teacher and coach you and educate you. The biggest thing I believe that families start to realize as they're approaching retirement or even in retirement is that education is a good thing, and being informed about what you're doing in retirement and why you're doing it is empowering, and it can help you. So I really embrace that here at our firm, and our whole team does. You know, when families come in and sit down with us, we're not sitting in some stuffy office with a bunch of mahogany furniture pushing pieces of paper across the desk with charts and graphs and numbers and trying to sell. And they're like, no. Like, we're working on your plan. We're rolling up the sleeves together, and we're whiteboarding out things, we're talking through, we're asking each other questions, we're using technology, and we're filling that chalkboard, so to speak, with your financial life and building this thing together. Mm-hmm. That's what's so important. And we find that when families go through that process with us and they're engaged, they understand. Just gives them so much more confidence and clarity to jump into retirement without, I guess, maybe some of the apprehensions that come when you try and go it alone.
8: And I know that when you talk about fear, right? One of those the topics you brought up, obviously we know that the number one fear of so many folks out there as they approach retirement is running out of money, right? And matter of fact, I saw a study within the last year that said more Americans are scared of running out of money than they are of dying in retirement. Mm-hmm. And of course, you know, when it comes to goals, everybody's goals are completely unique to their individual situation. And so that I know is a big deal for you when you sit down. You really want to do sort of that deep dive into the financial side of things, but also what are those bucket list items? What are your goals? Mm-hmm. What have you been saving for 20, 30, 40 years to do in retirement?
7: Yeah, you know, it's funny. I read a similar study. It may have been the same one that we saw where that number one fear is running out of money. And number two wasn't even dying. It was being a burden on their kids.
8: Wow. Okay.
7: And then number three was dying, which you think about that, that's pretty wild. But here's how I sort all those things out. Some of these fears are completely normal to be thinking about, but they can be alleviated through planning.
8: Mm-hmm.
7: That's the big thing. So let's go back to that, you know, what you just brought up about the fear of running out of money. I think that's common. But until you're educated and you have a plan in place that answers the questions that surround this, which we'll talk about here for a moment, I think with a plan, it's not a fear.
8: Because,
7: you know, all right, I got a plan in place so that I'm not going to. What we see is families ask themselves, you know, and this is surrounding, am I going to run out of money? It's how much income can we afford to receive for the rest of our life? Increasing every year, you know, giving us our pay raises for inflation without running out of money. I think the biggest thing is people need to know the number. There's a different number that's going to make everybody on the planet run out of money based on how much they're going to take. So we can help you solve for what is that number and what's a good sustainable number that, number one, meets your goals, meets the lifestyle need that you have and whatever that may look like. And then how can we step that up every year in retirement? And then what that allows us to do is almost back into, okay, now what's the rate of return we need to get on our whole portfolio to make sure that that happens? Mm-hmm. And that's another thing that people want to know. What's the rate of return I need in my money to never run out? And how much can I afford to pay myself without paying myself too much or too little? You know, there's a lot of fears that I think people have if they don't know the answers to those questions. But when we can answer those questions and show them a plan that does all these things, it alleviates that.
8: Mm-hmm.
7: And then that allows us to figure out what's the right type of a portfolio to be invested in to drive that. Now we can build a portfolio around that plan, right?
8: Mm-hmm.
7: If we've run the math and we know, all right, we need $5,000 a month from our portfolio on top of the Social Security that we're going to get, which I know we're going to talk about later on in the episode. You know, if we need $5,000, and we're going to give ourselves a 3% pay raise every single year in retirement to account for inflation, or maybe even more. And we've figured out that that's going to last us 35 years easily if we only make 4% in the portfolio. Like, we can look at that scenario and say, okay, that's acceptable to the client. Advisors feel like this is a good play because they're 62. It gets them well beyond life expectancy. We're not going to take a ton of risk to get the 4%. Now we can go out and we can build a portfolio around it.
8: Mm-hmm.
7: And we can understand what we need to do. It opens these different doors for conversations. When people say, golly, I only need to make 4%, 5% for this plan to work. Cool. Now, I'm not saying that's everybody, but like in that general situation, maybe that person now is saying, you know, I don't need to take as much risk as I was before. Why do it? Mm-hmm. We don't need to. Or maybe they're in a situation where they're like, hey, look, now we can afford to take more. If we don't hit double digit returns, we're still okay. So there's just so many, I guess, discussion points that come from understanding the goals and the objectives of the plan to figure it out. And here's the thing I want. If you're listening right now, this is your light bulb moment. Okay. There's no such thing as a cookie cutter plan that's any good, in my opinion. Mm-hmm. Okay. I really don't think so. The old cookie cutter, just take 4% of your 60-40 stock bond portfolio, and chances are there's a 70% chance you're not going to run out of money in retirement. That is not good enough in my eyes. Let's build a custom plan. All these different intricacies and nuances that we were just talking about, that now I'm ranting about, they need to be customized for you and custom tailored to your life and your situation, your goals. Exactly what retirement's going to look like. We sat with a family recently. They were helping us understand what they wanted to do to fund college for their grandkids and what years that would happen when they wanted to give those gifts. They were very specific about the years that they want to purchase and upgrade their vehicles. They were very specific about the year that they had a home improvement that they wanted to plan for, a wedding for a granddaughter that they wanted to be involved in kicking in money for, and then also some specific vacations that were line items. So this was so cool to like learn all this stuff, plot it out on the map in the future for the rest of the retirement, and then build the plan around it. Mm. Knowing that income doesn't always move in a straight line. And that was a perfect example. There are certain years where they're planning on dipping into the portfolio more to do these really cool, incredible things for their family, because that's what they want. Does the 4% withdrawal rule build the plan around that? No, not at all. So what we do is, you know, if we're going to be mapping out your first day of retirement sign, it's going to be really custom. It's going to be really custom. We have to understand all of these little things. The details matter. Then we can build a plan around it. We can start to answer the questions, because I said it earlier and I'm going to say it again. Retirement is about confidence and it's about clarity. We can't have clarity without the details. We can't have confidence without the plan.
8: And also take home that complimentary blind spot review. That number once again is 616-421-4220. Again, 616-421-4220. So, Matt, you mentioned Social Security just a few moments ago, and there's a pretty strong message out there when it comes to when to turn on those benefits. Wait as long as you can, ideally until the age of 70, to claim benefits. But I bring that up because Morningstar recently asked financial author Adam Grossman whether everyone should be following this rule.
9: What the math says is that pretty much everybody should wait until age 70, because if you wait until you maximize your benefit, then, you know, you have to live a certain number of years to make back the years that you didn't claim. But over time, you should exceed that and come out way ahead. So that's what the math says. But, you know, everybody has different considerations. And so I think that it's important to balance what the math says and how you feel about it. So I don't think that it's a rule that people have to wait till 70.
8: All right. So when someone comes and sits with you, Matt, I know when to turn on benefits, probably one of the biggest decisions we will make financially when it comes to our retirement. So how do you sort of help your clients and our listeners weigh what the math says, which we just heard in that soundbite, versus what really makes sense for them in Social Security?
7: Yeah, I'm going to hammer it home even, even in more severely than what Grossman said there. The math may be right, but we cannot predict how long we are going to live. Mm-hmm. That is such a cookie cutter approach. Yeah, the math is right. If you and your spouse have equal benefit amounts, you retire on the same day, and you know that you're definitely going to die beyond when your break even year is.
8: Yeah.
7: So there are so many variables that come into play as to when you should take Social Security. We just, in the last month, we did two different educational workshops specifically around Social Security planning. And the word planning is important here. You need to have a strategy as to how you're going to do this, because so many families think of this as it's a couple hundred dollar a month decision, because they might have, you know, the difference between taking it at 62 or their full retirement age or 65 or 70, whatever it is. In their mind, they're just thinking of the hundreds of dollars a month difference that it is, when in reality, this could be a six-figure decision as to how you're making it based on how much you're going to receive over your lifetime. And there are so many nuances that come into play here. Number one, it's the timing. When should I claim? When should my spouse claim? What's the disparity in our amounts that we're going to receive? Are they the same, or is one vastly different? Did maybe one of the spouses work from home or not have as high of earnings over the years? We have to have a strategy around that that is taken into account spousal benefits and survivor benefits, because there are different strategies there to try and make sure that you're getting the most household Social Security income. And that comes down to timing. And it's not as easy as saying, take it at 62 or just wait till 70 or both of you do it at full retirement age. But I think one of the biggest things that moves the needles on these decisions is taxes. And it's one of the things that so many people aren't even thinking when they're thinking about Social Security. We have to help you figure that out, because taxes and your benefits are a big deal. And it also parlays into the Medicare decisions that you're going to have, because your Social Security benefits are still taxed. There's, I think, a general misunderstanding right now about that, because by way of the big, beautiful bill, we have this huge senior deduction, which is awesome. And that is out there to offset the taxes that you're being paid on Social Security. But there still is a Social Security tax bracket that's out there. And the thing that we have to remember is, if these tax laws are no longer permanent beyond 2028, it's still taxed again. And up to 85% of your benefit can and will be taxed. Mm-hmm. And then the other side of the coin is Medicare. And looking at how, you know, all of these different decisions that you're going to make can affect any surcharges that you're going to have. Income affects surcharges. So, you know, turning on a different amount of income, we need to coordinate your Social Security timing decision with your Medicare plans and your healthcare plans, and then also your retirement distribution plans. There's so many different considerations. And then what are you doing from a working perspective? Because if you work while you claim, you're subjected to earnings testing. And that starts at $24,000 a year to where now they're going to withhold, you know, some of the benefits. So there are just so many different things. One of the things that frustrates me now that we're talking about this for just a moment is these Social Security tax brackets that are out there have not been changed since 1984.
8: Wow.
7: Literally, it's the same bracket. Like, for a married filing jointly, as soon as you're over $32,000 or more of provisional income, you're subjected to Social Security tax up 50%. And then to get to the 85% of it being taxed, that's just $44,000 of provisional income. Hear me now. There's no cookie cutter answer to how you do this. There are hundreds of combinations of ways that you could elect to turn on Social Security. What we can do for families that visit with us is we can arm you with math and logic and help you understand how these different strategies fit into your plan. The biggest trap you could fall into is planning for Social Security in a vacuum. You cannot. It has to be coordinated with all of your other retirement decisions, because there are so many things that are interwoven together, Kevin. And I know we're running out of time on this segment, but that's a meaty topic. That's a softball you lobbed at me, but it was a big one.
8: Well, we could do a whole hour on Social Security. One of these weeks, we'll do Matt Eilers running down all, 580 different ways to claim Social Security benefits. Does that sound good to you?
10: I'm in. Let's go.
8: I think
10: we're going to chew up a lot of time.
8: Yeah, and we're going to need more than an hour for that episode, I think. 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All right, when we return, AI, the use is on the rise daily. And when we return, we'll give you some things you should question if you are seeking financial advice from AI. Plus, later on, we'll hear from a current NFL quarterback describing plans for life after football. That and more as we continue with this week's edition of The Retirement Caddy right after this.
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4: 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And of course, my name's Kevin McAlpin. We're happy to have you with us. Hope it's been a great weekend. But Matt, you know, you and I were just joking a little while ago about how I'm taking on a new challenge. We talk about doing things to step outside your comfort zone. I will be coaching a kindergarten and first grade girls basketball team this fall. So as if coaching 12U baseball wasn't challenging enough, I'm taking on yet another one. What do you think my chances are on this venture?
5: I love it, dude. It's such a change from competitive baseball that you've been involved with teams traveling all over and winning tournaments. And I think you're going to see another side of coaching. But you're a dad. You know what you're doing.
4: Yeah.
5: I think it's going to be super fun. I think it's going to be a great change to see the other side of coaching.
4: Yeah.
5: It's going to be a little bit simpler. I think life's going to be simpler. I don't think you're going to be streaming these games on the mobile app that you're doing before.
4: I'm holding you to the simpler fact. I'm not so sure about that. But one thing I can tell you, I have thought a lot about, okay, how do you design a practice for kindergarten and first grade girls? Like, I think right now it's just a matter of, okay, here's how you dribble a ball and you see that big thing up there. Just try to do whatever you can to get this thing through that net up there. But I did think about it. I was like, you know, maybe I can use some AI. Maybe I can use ChatGPT. Maybe one of those programs help me design a little practice plan, right? It's good for that.
5: Yeah. I think there's a lot of really good, you know, reasons to use AI. We, in the Eilers household, we use it a lot for recipes.
4: Ah.
5: It's a great way to say, hey, we're looking to put an interesting spin on this, or here's what we've got in the pantry. Help us come up with something that we can do. Like, I like using it for, like, it's great for, I think, planning travel.
4: Mm-hmm.
5: If you want to, like, plot out and hey, find me some of the restaurants with the best reviews and things of that nature. So as a research tool and an education tool, I think it can help guys like me. I think it might help you have a great first practice when you guys are bouncing the ball around.
4: Well, we'll see. Yeah, just put me on your prayer list for that one. That's going to be a whole other level of
5: coaching.
4: But, you know, I bring up AI, Matt, because I know there's some folks listening to the show here tonight. They're using AI to maybe try to come up with some answers about their retirement planning, whether it's Social Security, taxes, investing. But let me ask you, if someone was to use AI to develop a financial plan, what are some of the things maybe they should trust? What are some things they should question? And more importantly, how does a real live human being like yourself really add value when all is said and done?
5: Yeah, I think they should question everything that they're looking at, because, you know, the biggest thing about AI is the disclaimer that's at the bottom of the screen. If you're in ChatGPT, does ChatGPT can make mistakes?
4: Mm-hmm.
5: You know, please review the answers, and it will make mistakes. And I think the question you have to ask yourself is what I'm using it for something I'm willing to have a mistake made about?
4: Mm-hmm.
5: You know, what am I not using AI for? I don't use it to consult my health. I talk to a doctor, right? I'm not going to use it to consult my finances either, because this is just a computer that does not know me at all. Can I use it for the silly fun stuff, recipes and travel, restaurant reviews? Sure.
4: Yeah.
5: Because what's at stake there? Okay, I show up to a restaurant and it's not as good as what AI said, or the recipe we made was a little too salty. No. When it comes to things that have more gravity and more weight, I am going to make sure that I'm partnering with a professional, and we see this a lot, especially, I'll tell you, like within the last 18 months, it has been alarming how many families we sat down with to find ones that are starting to venture out. And there's two schools of thought. They're either like absolutely opposed to anything and everything AI, or they're so deep into it and they're actually getting bad information because it doesn't understand their situation. It's not taking into account all the other nuances. So, you know, we talk a lot about how a retirement plan has to have many things coordinated. You've got to have investment and risk management coordinated with tax strategy, which is a big one, along with your legacy and estate planning strategies that are out there, along with your healthcare strategies, along with your income or your distribution planning. The problem with tools like AI, sometimes you could ask it a question and it's just going to give you an answer based on one silo of that. That could be right for somebody, but how do you know if it's the right answer for you? Unless you're looking for some cookie cutter strategy, then cool, go roll the dice on your retirement with ChatGPT. What we would invite you to do is come in the office and talk to ChatGPT. That's me.
6: There it is.
5: Sorry, I had to do it. I could not.
6: I love it.
5: I think the biggest thing is, do you want a computer planning out the most significant 30-year chunk of your life, or do you want a professional to do it with a team that's done it before? AI hasn't been around that long. Seriously, like there are people out there that understand the mistakes that AI can make and can avoid those now. I just think there's too much at stake here. Let's not get something wrong though. We can all appreciate the speed and the convenience that we can get information. Just, I would say, trust but verify. That's the name of my book. So just a harmless little plug there. Trust but verify. Get some information there, but verify that it's the right thing for you. If you have AI giving you some tips and tricks on what you're going to do in your portfolio or retirement, go ahead and get that verified by somebody. Yeah. Bring them in here and let's sit down and look at it. I'll give you my 2 cents. If it's right, I'll tell you that. If I see tweaks or things that we need to make adjustments to, I'll give you that too. Our team would love to sit and visit with you, help you, you know, make sure that you're making the right decisions. We can take the time to ask you a ton of questions to understand the context around the answers to the questions that you're looking for. That's where I think AI fails, is you ask it a question, it gives you an answer. You ask us a question, I'm probably going to ask you 10 more questions before you get any semblance of an answer. That's the difference. We need to have a conversation. We have to understand the intricacies, the details of your life. You know, just in how we were talking about Social Security in the last segment, there's so many nuances and so many different details that can change the answers to questions. And I just don't know that betting on AI, understanding all those details about you is the right move right now.
6: And again, if you would like to sit down with a real live human being, ChatGPT. He is Matt Hilers. He's the founder, CEO, and financial advisor with Medalist Wealth Management. He's right here in Grand Rapids. And if you would like to get on his calendar with no cost and no obligation, maybe you've been relying on AI for some of your financial planning and you'd like to sit down with that real live human, he's available for you. And he's right here in Grand Rapids. 616-421-4220. That's 616-421-4220. 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And to further that point, Matt, you mentioned a few moments ago about your book, Trust But Verify. We will hook up our radio listeners with a complimentary copy of that book when they do schedule time to sit down with you. But to further really that point, there's no accountability, right, when it comes to the AI. It could spit out some info. Yeah. And if it's not good info when all's said and done, what are you going to do? Go back and throw your computer in the river? I mean, that's not going to solve any problems, right? So that accountability factor, I know, is a big deal for you as well.
5: Oh, 100%. Like, think about it. If anyone here has used a tool like ChatGPT, and I'm not throwing mud at it,
6: yeah,
5: we've found that it's wrong. And you tell it, no, you're wrong there. Go out and get me a new answer. And it does, and maybe it's the right answer, but still, it makes these mistakes. It's not accountable. It's a freaking computer.
7: Mm-hmm.
5: It's a computer, for crying out loud. I think you need a partner that's in this with you, that's going to ask the questions, that can be held accountable, that's going to challenge you. It is someone that you can challenge. You can build this thing together.
7: Mm-hmm.
5: I just think using a chatbot, because that's all it is, there's too much at stake.
7: Yeah.
5: There's just too much at stake.

0: kicking off on September the 9th, and most major polls once again ranking Josh Allen of the Bills as the top-ranked quarterback in the league. But I found this interesting, Matt. Recently, he told CNBC he's also focused on making smart financial decisions today that will give him many choices tomorrow.
1: I've always had this mindset. You get into the league, and everybody scares you with NFL stands for not for long, right? So what is your plan after? I'm a realist. I know that at any point, it can be over, and just having that mindset of making sure that I'm being smart with my money, still enjoying the fruits of my labor and getting to do some cool things. But in terms of exactly what I want to do after football, no, I haven't put extreme thought into it, but making sure that I'm set up in a position where I have time to figure it out.
0: It's an interesting point, too, by the way, to further what he said about the NFL not for long. Matt, the average NFL career, I saw this many years ago, it was about 3.3 years per player. So it can come and go. And you think about all the big linemen that get hurt, or the guys that just don't pan out, right?
2: Wow.
0: It can be a very, very short career. So him already looking forward is rather interesting. And it kind of leads me to wonder, when you sit down and put a plan together, how important is one that features flexibility, features options, instead of a rigid roadmap through retirement, if you will?
2: Well, what I think Josh is alluding to is the big what if. The NFL not for long. It's what if. What if he gets a career-ending injury?
0: Mm-hmm.
2: What if? In that situation, am I okay? Yeah, he's got enough money, he's probably going to be okay. But at what lifestyle and for how long? So he's trying to uncover those what ifs for him. And I think that parlays exactly into, if you're a retiree, you should be asking yourself the same questions. What if? What if in the first 5 years of your retirement, the market pulls back 30%?
0: Mm-hmm.
2: What does that do to you? What if there's a major health event in some time in your lifetime or your spouse's lifetime that's going to require X amount of dollars? What if taxes go to X percent? What if inflation goes to X percent? What if? Now, I don't know the answers to any of these questions, nor do you or anyone listening. But what we can do is we can go ahead and we can stress test a financial plan and throw these different what ifs at it. And I promise you, that's what Josh Allen's doing right now. He's looking at it, and sounds like he's got a good planner that he partners with.
0: Yep.
2: Because he's thinking through, what if this happens? What does the next step look like? What can we handle? And I think that's what proper planning can bring to anybody listening in right now. We can apply the what ifs that matter to you. It's not a career ending injury. It's all these other things surrounding the market, surrounding health, surrounding your life, surrounding taxes, surrounding inflation, surrounding Social Security. We get this question all the time. Matt, what happens if Social Security actually does cut benefits by 23% in a number of years? What if? I don't know. Let's run the numbers and we'll show you.
0: Mm-hmm.
2: And if you're really uncomfortable with what you see, what happens to your plan if this happens? Well, guess what? We need a different plan, and we need to plan for these things. We need to have a plan in place for whatever curveball is thrown at us. Okay. And that is what we totally are obsessed with here at Medalist Wealth Management. Our financial plans, they span out across way more than just the stinking investments that are in your portfolio. That stuff is so important, but it's not important until we have a plan for all these things. And a financial plan can answer the questions around income and around risk and around taxes and around longevity and around healthcare invasions and Social Security. Because what's really cool, we've talked a lot about technology on this episode.
0: Mm-hmm.
2: There's a lot of really cool technology that allows us to simulate these different what ifs. And we can drop a scenario into your financial plan and see what happens. We can simulate the markets pulling back 20% in the first 5 years of your retirement, if that's what you're worried about. We can simulate healthcare invasion. That's going to cost you $250,000 over a five-year period. We can simulate inflation going up. We can simulate your tax bracket going from 12 to 15 or 22 to 24, whatever it may be. We can do these things, and we can use

0: use the answers that are revealed to us to make planning decisions together. And then we can figure out, all right, how do we alleviate these what ifs? Because then now if you're sitting at the podium taking an interview like Josh Allen was in that clip, you don't have as many what ifs. Your what ifs aren't about that stuff. Your what ifs are about things that are, you know, not as concerning to your financial life. So I love the clip. I love that he's got the head on his shoulders to be thinking forward. And I just encourage anybody listening in, if you've never sat down with a team that has had a conversation with you that's gone across all these, like just the topics of tonight's show that we've gone through, you know, a plan for the what ifs. We call those what ifs blind spots. How do we solve for these blind spots? You know, a plan for how you're going to take Social Security, you know, all these different things. We didn't talk a whole lot about taxes in this episode. It's probably one of our first. This might be a record episode where we did not spend at least 5 minutes talking about taxes, Kevin, because we had so much other things to talk about. But like, if you are near or in retirement and a team has not surrounded you with discussion and strategy around all of these different things related to your investment portfolio, pick up the phone, give us a shout, you know, 616-421-4220. It's Sunday night. I get it. I'm not picking up the phone. My team's not in the office right now. We do have a team standing by that's going to take your information, and someone from my team will call you tomorrow. And we can set up a time for you to come in and sit down. And it doesn't mean that you have to join our firm to do this. It doesn't mean that you have to leave your current financial advisor, if you have one, to come in. We invite people to come in for a second opinion or a first opinion all the time. And what we do is we will show you our process. We will ask a bazillion questions about you. And then what we're going to do is we're going to roll up the sleeves for a couple hours after you're gone, and we're going to prepare a strategy and a plan, invite you and your spouse, if you have one, to come back in and show you with clarity exactly what we would do if you were a client of our firm. And then you can take that information and go decide if you want to hire us. That's our process. I'll be honest with you, a lot of families go through that process and they realize, oh man, this is exactly what I've been looking for. And they ask, you know, to join the firm. So if you haven't gone through a process like that, to where you've seen the plan first and the investment decisions come later, pick up the phone and call us. I would love to just fill a whiteboard, you know, across the table from you with your life and understand all these little details that a plan needs to be built around. And our team, we're ready. We're ready for the challenge. I don't think anything that we're not up for when it comes to building a retirement plan. We're obsessed with it. And in West Michigan, we're ready. So give us a shout.
1: Again, folks, that number is 616-421-4220, 616-421-4220. We know NFL teams, they're not going to go win championships with just one or two plays in the playbook. They prepare for opponents, conditions, and certainly unexpected situations. And of course, we heard Josh Allen talking about making decisions today that give him choices tomorrow. And whether your retirement's 5 years, 10 years, or even 15 years away, we all know the older we get, the faster time seems to fly. So again, if you would like to learn more, you want to sit down with Matt and his team, get on his calendar now with no cost and no obligation. 616-421-4220. Let him run that complimentary blind spot review for you. 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So Matt, I feel like we could have done a whole show on any one of these topics. We'll definitely bring them back. Of course, we'll mix in a little football talk from time to time as well. But before we are out of time this weekend, my friend, the floor is all yours for the final word.
0: Yeah, I just heard this recently in Grand Rapids. I want you to hear this. You know, we've been talking about plans and how and when they're built. And I want to just take you back to the story of Noah's Ark. The ark wasn't built while it was raining. Let's not wait until the rain starts to build your financial plan. Grand Rapids, thank you for joining us tonight. We'll see you next week.
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22: 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Who were they? What made them so notorious? How did the internet, or sometimes the algorithm, choose them? And what does a person do when they're suddenly confronted with more attention than the human psyche can handle? Take The Dress, a story that went uber viral in early 2015 in spite of being, well, kind of a boring optical illusion. A mother of the bride in Scotland took a picture of a dress she was thinking about wearing to her daughter's wedding. But she saw the dress as blue with black lace, and her daughter saw it as white with gold lace. One BuzzFeed post later, every single person on the internet was talking about the dress. But to me, The Dress is a story about the last couple of months when the internet was still sort of fun. It was shortly before the stories that spread across the internet stopped being driven by exploited millennials with useless arts degrees and started being decided by algorithms hell-bent on growing internet usership at all costs. And on a long enough timeline, the story of The Dress is one entangled with abuse and media exploitation. Internet history is a tricky thing to be invested in. It feels like every time a bad with business billionaire buys up another platform, history starts being erased. With the team at Cool Zone Media, we're taking these characters' 16th minute of fame to see what their moment meant to them and what it says about us.
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28: Fighting erupts between the U.S. and Iran. I'm Carmen Roberts, Fox News. It is the first military action in weeks. The U.S. fired first on sea mine launchers in the Strait of Hormuz, and now Iran is striking back, targeting U.S. forces in Jordan. And Fox's Trey Yingst is in Tel Aviv.
29: U.S. forces in Jordan are under missile attack. The Iranians are launching a variety of different missiles at U.S. bases there in response to the U.S. strikes earlier today that targeted Iran's Larak Island. Now, Larak Island is significant because of its location in the Strait of Hormuz. And according to U.S. officials, there was intelligence picked up that indicated the Iranians were planning to launch rockets with sea mines attached to basically redeploy mines in the Strait of Hormuz after U.S. forces were able to demine this area.
28: And crude oil opened immediately higher this evening. U.S. and Brent crude both up more than 1%. U.S. crude at $84.38 a barrel. Rescue crews are working harder to find more than 3,000 people missing from Wednesday's catastrophic floods in Nepal and Tibet. The U.S. State Department commented on the missing Americans.
30: State Department spokesman Tommy Pigott on ABC's This Week said the U.S. is in regular contact with officials in Nepal about how best to lend aid. For now, the fate of the Americans that remain missing is largely unknown.
31: We are currently unaware of any U.S. citizen deaths at this time. The highest priority, getting accurate information from the region. A hard region to reach at the best of times, made even more so by the devastation and the remoteness that we see.
30: Last week's flash flooding disaster has reportedly left hundreds dead in the region with thousands more still missing. A resident of the area described the devastation, saying nothing is left. Gernal Scott, Fox News.
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8: Welcome to The Lion's Share. I'm Mark Elliott, joined by the founder of Mitch Lyons Wealth. That, of course, is Mitch Lyons. Glad you're with us today. We talk retirement. That's what Mitch Lyons Wealth is all about. It's helping you figure out where you are on that road to retirement, right? Can I retire? Well, when? Do we have enough? Are we going to be okay? Will my loved ones be okay if something happens to me? A lot of questions when you get to retirement. You've worked for 30, 40, 50 years, and now it's time to enjoy your life without having to get up with a stopwatch or with a With an alarm clock, you can kind of get up and go and do what you want. The question is, can you? Are you able to do that? A lot of times we're not sure where we are. We think we're good. We hope we're good. We just don't know. It's an opportunity to talk with Mitch and the team just to find out where you are. There's no cost to chat with the team. It's 844-867-8335. We'll give that number throughout the program. Might be easy to remember, though. 844-86-STEEL, like the Steelers. Mitch played, 4 years with the Falcons, 3 years with the Steelers. So it's 844-86-STEEL. Ask them anything you want. They're here to help if they can. They don't know if they can help you until you reach out. You can always find out more on the website. Mitch's book is there. The movie is there. MitchLyonsWealth.com. And, of course, it's not the Detroit Lions. It's Mitch Lyons. So it's LYONS, MitchLyonsWealth.com. Hey, Mitch, how are you?
12: Mark, doing great. I should be putting the cleats on, but I'm a few years removed. So instead, we're doing some retirement planning chatting.
8: You had to love at the end of July and into August. What a perfect time to have those workouts.
12: Man, I still have a little PTSD when I get up in the morning and I smell that hot, dewy grass and the humidity in the air. And it takes me back to stretching in Atlanta, 1993, 36 straight days of 90 plus temperatures, oftentimes heat index over 100. It was brutal. The toughest camp of my career. And I still have nightmares about it.
8: Yeah, those football workouts and the getting ready for the season, it's always the hottest time of the year when you get started.
12: You get the physical elements, and then you've got the mental side of it. You know, trying to fight for your job every day, and it's a tough time for sure. Five or six weeks of pretty intense training, and job on the line, and a lot of high anxiety.
8: Yeah, it's a crazy thing. That profession you chose was pretty incredible that you made it. That's awesome, right?
12: I fooled them as long as I could. Anyway, right? Yeah. Eventually, somebody takes your job. It's not a matter of if, but when.
8: But when? Yeah, absolutely. All right, but that's awesome. So anyway, good luck to all of those getting ready for football with their workouts in this heat. Good luck to you. We're going to talk about some of the questions. I talked about some, right? Can I retire? When can I retire? Do we have enough? All those kind of things. We're going to give you some other retirement questions, and Mitch is just going to tackle them here right out of the gate. Some common questions that retirees ask financial advisors. So Mitch, the first one is, should I move my retirement account out of my old employer's plan? A lot of people change jobs in today's world. Not the same employer, get the gold watch, call it good, moving from job to job. Sometimes they leave their old 401k at their old place of employment. Should they move it to the new one? Should they leave it where it is? What's the theory?
12: Well, there's a couple things to consider, and a part of it is your age. If you're going into retirement, for example, and you've left an employer after age 55, we call this the rule of 55, but you are afforded the opportunity to take money out of your 401k at that point. If you're beyond 55, you've left your employer, you can take it out without that penalty. A lot of people are familiar with the 59 and a half rule. You can't take money out of a pre-tax account prior to 59 without paying that 10% penalty. Rule of 55 allows you to do that. So if you're retiring and you're, say, 58, you may want to leave some in your 401k to bridge that gap to get you to 59 and a half. But oftentimes rolling to an IRA opens up a lot more wider range of investment choices, and then we can have a little more flexibility in how we design a portfolio. Doing a direct rollover, you avoid the taxes and penalties, but you can get it in the IRA, and it opens up to the whole world of investments versus just what's available in your 401k. And we can help people walk through that. And people come to us oftentimes, Mark, they've got maybe 3-4 old 401s scattered around from previous employers. They just haven't consolidated them. And, I always say, retirement accounts are not a plan. And so let's get those things consolidated, and let's actually have a coordinated plan that ties it all together and can help you meet your goals in retirement.
8: So I think that's a great point you just made about, if you're retiring it before the age of 59 and a half, do not move all your 401k into an IRA, because you're going to get the 10% penalty for getting to it before you're 59 and a half. So leave some in that 401k. That's where Mitch and the team at Mitch Lyons Wealth can really help guide you in some of these things that you maybe weren't even aware of. Mitch doesn't know until you reach out. Again, it's 844-867-8335 to chat with the team. 844-86-STEEL. And the 401k is a big one, because also typically at the age of, let's say you're going to work till 65. At 59 and a half, you can do an in-service rollover, Mitch. Take your 401k from work, move it to Mitch Lyons Wealth, for example, and now you're handling the money, but they're still working, so they're still contributing, taking advantage of the match from their employer, but now they've got more targeted focus on the retirement part by you taking the 401k.
12: Exactly, Mark. And that's something that a lot of people are not aware of. And then you're exactly right, that post 59 and a half in-service withdrawal provision. Most, I would say a high percentage of plans actually have that, and people just aren't even aware of it. So like you said, you could, a lot of people think you have to separate from service to move your 401, and that's not necessarily true. If you have the in-service withdrawal provision within your plan, you'd have to ask the plan provider if that's part of the plan. But if you do, and you get beyond 59 and a half, and like you said, say you're going to retire at 65, you can move the bulk or all or most of your 401k into an IRA, open yourself up to all those different investments that you don't have available to you in the 401, get that rolled over tax-free to an IRA, and then, like you said, continue contributing to the 401k, still getting your employer match, and just build that account up again till you're 65, and away you go. So it just gives you a lot more options.
13: And Mitch, if somebody's out there like me, that I'm almost 67, coming up this fall, I'll be 67. So I move mine with that idea in mind that I don't know what I'm doing. So let's give it to Mitch and somebody that actually understands how this stuff works. And so I did that, and then I just started my 401k over at work. I moved the whole thing.
12: Sure, yeah, and oftentimes that's what our clients do as well. And again, it opens you up to the whole spectrum of opportunities, right? In order to build out your plan. And again, retirement accounts are not a plan. So let's get that coordinated. Let's get you the investments that make most sense for your situation, for your income needs, for your growth needs, and plan that all out ahead of time.
13: Yeah, so I think there's a lot of moving parts when it comes to retirement. That's why I think it's so important to actually sit down with a retirement planning team like Mitch Lyons Wealth. And if it's not Mitch, somebody else, but somebody that actually works in the retirement world to help guide you, income, investment, taxes, healthcare, legacy planning, Social Security, Medicare, there's a lot on your plate. We know one of the biggest concerns that people have, Mitch, is the fear of outliving their money. So one of the questions that we have that I pose to you today is, well, will my money last? How do you help people figure that out? Is your money going to last? Because you don't know how long they're going to be here. I mean, if I come in and said, hey, Mitch, my dad died at 72. I'm almost 67. So can my money last 5 years? Well, I might live past 72. So that's not a good strategy. How do you help people figure that out?
12: Yeah, and that's just a matter of going through our planning process. And a lot of folks, you know, they hear this rule of the 4% rule, right? Hey, I can take 4% of my nest egg out and, you know, I won't run out of money. And that is a rule of thumb, and sometimes rule of thumbs can get you in trouble. And so it's more nuanced than that. Every situation's different. You know, number one, what is your monthly need? And I always tell folks, listen, that is the number one thing we need to identify. What is your monthly need to keep the lights on and then to live the life you want to live? And there's a balance, right? You got to keep the lights on. You want to save for the future and make sure you're protected, but you also want to live life and enjoy it while, you know, in your golden years, especially the early ones. We talk about the go-go, the slow-go, and the no-go years. We want to make sure you have enough money to have your fun while you still can do it. And you've got those go-go years. So there are better tools than others in the toolbox to create income. And oftentimes we can create a lot more than 4%. Or if, you know what, if you're a good saver and maybe you don't require as much in income, maybe you can take more than 4% out of your portfolio anyway, just because you've been a good saver and you just don't really live on that much. So that's something we can walk through with people and show them, hey, here's where you are. You know, in fact, you could even turn this up. Maybe they think they need $8,000 a month. We can show them, hey, by tweaking a couple things here, now you can have $8,000 a month if you want. Spend some more money on the kids and grandkids if you want while you're alive and doing well and enjoy life a little bit.
13: You know, one of the things that we've talked about a lot on this program is one of the bigger challenges for retirees that have done a great job saving in 401ks, IRAs, and tax-deferred strategies. Hey, I'm going to put money in there. I'm just going to let it grow. And then when I retire, I should be good. But to do that, one of the challenges is then when you get to the 73 or 75, depending on your born required minimum distributions hit, and all of a sudden you've got a huge tax bill. So Roth conversions have been something that a lot of people are asking you about. Should I take some of that 401k IRA money and convert it, pay taxes now to move it into the tax-free bucket where all the growth is tax-free? How do I know whether I should or not?
12: Right. Well, a lot of folks are asking that question. And we have our Roth Blueprint software, which can punch in your specific situation, your income, your Social Security, when your retirement date is, you know, and we can kind of map out at today's rates anyway. Who knows what rates are going to be 5 years, 10 years from now, as far as income tax rates. But we can model it out and say, hey, what makes sense now? Does it make sense? And if it does make sense, at what level, right? And it doesn't always make sense to convert the entire amount. Sometimes it doesn't make sense to convert any. But we can identify that for folks and we can show them what the optimal way to do it. Doesn't mean you have to do it, but hey, let's at least make an informed decision. Oftentimes people you know, they know it makes math sense, but it's still hard to stroke that check on the front end because you got to pay the tax, right? And I always tell people, listen, that $500,000 you have in your 401k was never all yours. Uncle Sam always had his name on that with you. And that's a tough pill to swallow for a lot of people as they get into retirement, especially like you said, when they get to RMD age and the government starts forcing that out. So there's a lot of things you can do ahead of time to prevent some of that taxation.
13: And one of those things that you can do is take advantage of Mitch and the team at Mitch Lyons Wealth Roth Blueprint offer. All you have to do is text Blueprint to 844-86-STEEL, 844-86-STEEL. That's 844-867-8335. Just text Blueprint. And they'll help you out. Hey, should we do some? Should we not? So again, if you'd like to find out, does a Roth conversion make sense? And Mitch, I think one quick thing is people will say, well, yeah, I like the idea of tax-free, but I can't do it. I make too much money. I can't do a Roth conversion.
12: Yeah, well, that's something that we'll look at, right? And oftentimes people think that.
13: Well, that'd be a contribution, wouldn't it? Because you are limited with Roth, you know, just buying a Roth IRA. You make too much, you can't do it.
12: Oh, I see what you're saying. Yeah, yeah, that's different, right? Contribution, and people do get confused in that. Contribution rules are different, right? It doesn't matter what you make necessarily. You can still convert. Now, you may want to keep it below a certain tax bracket. Like if you're in the 24% bracket and you don't want to convert to get you above where your income is into the 32nd or 32% tax bracket, that's something that we analyze. But yeah, contribution rules are different than conversion rules.
13: Yeah, so think that. There's never you make too much money to do a conversion. No, that's not. But the tax brackets are very important. And Mitch and the team are here to walk you through all of that. So again, text Blueprint to 844-867-8335, 844-86-DEAL. And the team at Mitch Lyons Wealth will help you figure that out. And if you just want to chat with them, you got some questions, just call them, 844-86-DEAL. All right, we're just getting started on the Lion's Share with Mitch Lyons of Mitch Lyons Wealth. We're back with more right after this.
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12: Hey, this is Mitch Lyons. I'm excited to share a sneak peek of a movie I co-produced called The Retirement Deception. This documentary examines an array of challenges facing today's retirees.
15: I have never live looked at the Dow Jones Industrial Board and seen a 600-point loss.
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13: 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I'm Mark Elliott. Glad you're with us. All right, we had a conversation about Medicare, and everybody loves Medicare, but actually it's a pretty good program. So is Social Security, but they're both of those are kind of under fire a little bit because so many baby boomers retired for the last 5-10 years, and they're still coming. I think the youngest baby boomer right now is 64, somewhere in there. I think the youngest or the oldest Gen Xer is like 61 right now or something. So still have some more baby boomers to go, but we're going to talk about market volatility. And when you think about market volatility, and I don't know if it matters, if you have a president that you don't really know what he's doing, you still have some market volatility. Then you have a president that you know everything that's going on and you're not really sure which way things are going to go because it's different. Because you go from Biden to Trump, those are two totally different types of people.
12: Or what he's going to tweet, right?
13: Exactly. So the markets move a lot because of all of that. But market volatility, if you're going to be retired for 30 years, I mean, you're going to have some downturns in the market. That's just how it works. So I guess what's your overall thought when it comes to market volatility? Because I know that's part of your retirement of steel process is informing people, hey, what is your comfortability with volatility? Let's come up with a plan. Don't panic if the markets go this way because we've got a plan, kind of, right?
12: Yeah, it's about planning ahead, right? A plan is looking forward, not looking in the rearview mirror, but let's look through the windshield and see what, you know, what types of potholes might be on the horizon out ahead yet, right? And market volatility is certainly one of those things. So, you know, we talk about the three bucket approach of having an income bucket, a protected bucket, a market bucket. Yes, we want to have some assets in the market for sure. For you mentioned it. If you get a 30-year retirement, you need to have an inflation buster as part of your plan. And that is the market. It's shown time and time again that volatility aside, it still generally goes up over the long term. What you don't want is to have your income tied to the market necessarily. And all of a sudden, a 30% drop in the market, all of a sudden your income goes down 30% because nobody wants to take a pay cut in retirement. So having a plan in place to handle the market volatility ahead of time, it lets you avoid those emotional decisions during downturns that can be wealth destroyers. You know, if you're panicking because you see your account going down and you haven't talked about that and planned ahead accordingly. And listen, corrections happen regularly. We've gotten a little complacent here lately because we've had a nice long run, a nice long bull market, and we get a little complacent and we forget about how it felt in 08 or the dot-com bubble when we had some significant corrections. We had a little bit of one in 2022 and certainly in 2020, but that was quick. It came back very quickly in the COVID drop, but it doesn't always come back in that timely of a fashion. Sometimes it takes longer. The 2009 period was a destroyer for folks that weren't positioned to handle that. So preparation allows you to see opportunities, not just the threats.
13: Yeah, absolutely. And it's really about having a strategy and a plan. And, you know, most people are going to come in and sit down with their team at Mitch Lyons Wealth, and they're going to have most, because they haven't retired yet, most of their money is going to be sitting in IRAs and 401ks. And so that's a big tax situation as well. But when we get to retirement, Mitch, it's not like we need to get rid of the IRAs and 401ks. And typically your 401k, once you retire and you're not working anymore, you're going to roll that into an IRA where you have more options. Typically, depends if you retire early before 60, you're certainly going to probably leave some money in the 401k because you can get to it without the 10% penalty from the IRS getting into those retirement accounts before 59 and a half. Mm-hmm. But at the end of the day, I would say when people come in, they have 85 to 90% of their money sitting in IRAs and 401ks all at risk. And that's typical. Is that fair to say? And then when we get to retirement, now we don't want 90% risk with our portfolio.
12: Yeah, we see that a lot because you may have been in your 401k 15, 20 years, right? If you've been at the same employer and early on, we see this a ton. Hey, you know, we just kind of picked some funds that it had done well. Well, the ones that have done well are generally ones that have been in the market. And that's great when you've got 10, 15, 20 years until retirement. Sure, take those large cap stock funds and ride the wave, right? But as you approach retirement, you really need to rethink that because now you're getting into the retirement red zone. We talk about that 5-year period before and into retirement, and the game completely changes then because now you're not depositing every paycheck and adding to your deal. You're about ready to start taking distributions. And if you catch the market in a negative sequence of return scenario, AKA, 2000 to 2002 or 07 through 09 or, 2022, that can significantly impact your retirement. If you have a huge market drop right at the beginning of your retirement, that's an entirely different game-changing situation than if you're having an increasing market at the beginning of your retirement. You need to plan accordingly so that if that were to happen, you're not sawed off at the knees and all of a sudden not living the lifestyle that you intended in retirement and or going back to work or taking on a job to help bridge the gap now because you don't have the same asset level.
13: I always think that's an interesting thing. If you retired and we went backwards, let's say you retired in 2020 and you worked backwards to 2000, your portfolio is in really very nice shape. But if you retired in 2000, went through the dot-com, 9/11, the Great Recession, you started that way in retirement. Now you got some issues unless you had the plan in place. So that's what Mitch and the team at Mitch Lyons Wealth are all about, helping you figure out how much risk you're comfortable with. What happens if we have another, 2008? How is that going to affect your portfolio? How does that affect your retirement? And we don't want, if the market goes down 50%, we don't want you to lose half your money. But if you have, let's say you had half your money in the market, now you're down a quarter instead of 50%. So there's strategies. Everybody's situation is unique. Some need a lot of growth to be able to retire. So they're going to have a little bit more risk in there probably. But it's really about whomever Mitch and the team are sitting down with. All you have to do is talk with the team. There's no cost. 844-867-8335. That is 844-86-STEEL. And when you think about market volatility, when you get to retirement, should you move some of that tax-deferred money, IRA, 401k money, to the tax-free? Well, that's where the Roth comes in. Roths make sense for a lot of people, not everyone. So that's another opportunity to talk with Mitch and the team. And you can actually text Blueprint to that 844-86-STEEL number, and the team will talk to you about, hey, does a Roth make sense for me? Does it not? And it's an opportunity for them to give you some insight into your situation. Hey, you should maybe you should do $10,000 or $20,000 this year. Move it to the Roth, tax-free. Pay the taxes now so all the growth later is tax-free. Or maybe it's $100,000, or maybe it's nothing, right? Because everybody's situation is unique. Just text the word Blueprint to 844-867-8335. That's 844-86-STEEL to find out if maybe the Roth is a way to kind of ease some of your stress level, maybe. I guess, what are some of the most common mistakes and errors that you see people make when they really haven't properly prepared for market volatility, Mitch?
12: Well, I think you make I think you see a lot of panic-driven decisions being made, right? If you like you said, if you got all your money in the market and all of a sudden we've got that 30% drop like we've seen in the past, that's really hard to hold on and keep telling yourself, oh, it's going to come back, because that fear tells you, oh, it could go even lower. Right. So to your point, hey, let's have some assets in your portfolio that aren't going to have the full negative impact of a poor market. And there's different things you can do. A lot of people think, oh, I'll just, 60-40 portfolio, 60% stocks, 40% bonds. Well, that's great. Except 2022, you saw both sides of the fence go down, nearly 20%. There are other alternatives to the bonds, which, aren't earning a whole lot of money right now. Interest rates are, not at historical highs or anything. So that's an area we look at. Hey, are there better options than bonds? That might be, maybe buffered ETFs where you've got some downside protection on market, but still have exposure to upside on the market. There's some annuity products that can provide protection against downside market volatility. So, it's really a combination of all those things to make sure you're not fully exposed to the market. And again, we try to tie your income to assets that aren't directly going to be impacted by a market drop.
13: And my theory, Mitch, now that I'm 66 and I know all about the market and volatility and all that, I know that I'm going to buy low every time and I'm going to sell high every time. The people that think they can time the market, that's probably a lot of the problem. I have some friends that are like, oh yeah, I buy and sell all my stuff because I know, I don't think the financial advisors really know what they're doing. I know it better than they do. And I'm like, you were a coach. You weren't really in the financial world. I'm not sure. But people that think they can time the market, because you'll always see that. Whenever we have a 2008, for example, you'll always see some of the financial people going, well, we predicted this would happen. Well, yeah, after the fact, you predicted it would happen.
12: Right.
13: Or they predict the market downturn and then the market spikes and they missed it. So they miss way more than they get right, don't they?
12: But they only trumpet the ones that they get right. All right. And I recently just watched rewatched The Big Short, right? The movie about the 2008 crisis and the guys that did bet on that happening. And they were right. But guess what? The vast majority of America didn't see that one coming in spite of all the, looking back, there's plenty of red flags you can see. But the reality of it is, and we have a lot of do-it-yourselfers that will call in and, well, I've gotten 12% the last 10 years. Well, yeah, the market's been on an upswing the entire time. So you should have those kinds of returns if you were in the market. That's not anything magical that the market has gone up. But again, if you're in retirement, you can't have, unless you just have, more wealth than, listen, I talk to some people like that every day. They've got so much, even if they lost 30%, they're going to be fine. But a lot of the people out there can't afford to take a 30% loss because it's going to impact their retirement. So do you have a plan in place that can handle the stress of a negative market? And, so that's a major stressor. You talked about taxes and that's another stressor on your retirement. If all your dollars are in 401ks or IRAs, and the vast majority of Americans are, because that's the bill of goods we've been sold. Hey, put money away now, save on taxes, pay a lower rate later. But we're at all-time lows in the tax rates right now. What are they going to be 5 or 10 or 15, 20 years from now? I have no idea, but I'm guessing they're not going down, Mark. So that is something. And it doesn't mean it has to be an all or nothing thing. And it doesn't mean it has to be all at once. It might be a little bit over time, but that's a risk, a stressor on your retirement that should be addressed along with market volatility and along with, making sure you've got consistent retirement income that you can count on each month.
13: You talked about The Big Short. So that's talking the Great Recession, 07 to 09. Here's your numbers from that. $5 trillion in losses during that Great Recession. 8 million lost jobs and 6 million lost homes during that time. You need a plan. 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And of course, you can text Blueprint to see if maybe the Roth is maybe a way to go as well to battle some of this. 844-86-DEAL. 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We're talking market volatility. 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
13: 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I'm Mark Elliott here with Mitch Lyons of Mitch Lyons Wealth, L-Y-O-N-S, MitchLyonsWealth.com. To learn more about Mitch and the team, you want to have a conversation with him, you certainly can. There's a lot of information. Mitch's movie is there, The Retirement Deception. 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What is it, an hour?
12: Yeah, it's an hour and 15 minutes or so.
13: Yeah, hour 15. 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So it'll give you some insight into retirement by watching The Retirement Deception. So that's on the website, MitchLyonsWealth.com. Mitch's book is there as well. The Retirement of Steel, Discover How to Protect Your Wealth. A lot of information on the website, MitchLyonsWealth.com. If you want to talk to somebody, you have some questions, you have some concerns. Hey, I'm getting close to retirement. Hey, you know, I'm 10 years out. I just kind of want to know where I'm at. That's a great time to talk with the team. Gives them time to put you in a better position if possible. 844-867-8335, 844-86-STEEL. We're talking about market volatility. And it doesn't really matter. I mean, you go back to the lost decade of 2000 to 2009. That was the dot-com bubble bursting. Then you have 9/11. Then you have the Great Recession 07 to 09. So that was a very difficult decade for folks. The 90s, the decade before, was fantastic in the market. And so we kind of get complacent, as Mitch was talking about, when the markets are going well, and they really have since 09. We've had a couple little down clicks. Obviously, COVID was a five-week downturn, but it wasn't caused by the banking and housing financial industry basically of the Great Recession. So it was real quick, 5 weeks and everything was coming back. 2022, only the third time in history, stocks and bonds both down in the same calendar year. So there's just always things that are happening and we have to have a strategy for it. And since every investor, Mitch, has unique circumstances and they have their own risk tolerance, things that they're comfortable with, how much, ooh, I don't want to lose this. And they have goals. Obviously, it's clear that preparing for volatility is not a one-size-fits-all. And I think the interesting part is if somebody, let's say I came in with $1 million. I said, Mitch, you know what? I'm fine with a 20% risk factor. That's no big deal. And you said, okay, Mark, so you're good with $200,000 loss. Well, no, I'm not good with that. Well, I just told you I was good with 20%. Dollars sometimes can change that percentage outlook.
12: Well, that's absolutely right. And when folks call in, I always say, listen, I don't know if we're going to be able to help you or not. So let's just have a conversation. Let's talk through your situation. What are your concerns? What's your number one concern? And let's address that. And if we, you know, mutually agree there's reason to talk further, we can dig in a little deeper. And really the first place I start, Mark, is I send a risk survey. It's a link and it takes you through some different scenarios of what you're comfortable with from a risk standpoint. And then the second piece I say is, hey, send me your statements, what you currently hold. I don't need your account numbers and your personal info and all that. It's just a listing of what your accounts actually hold. What investments do you hold? Stocks, bonds, alternatives? And we analyze that, and then we compare that to your risk survey. And oftentimes, when we get back on that Zoom to show somebody, you know, their risk score is 0 to 100, you know, maybe their risk score is at a 45 and their portfolio is at a 78. And we show them the stress test, and we go back and we look at historical timeframes of, you know, 2008 or 2002, 2002 or 2022, and some of the good stretches too, and show them what the difference is, what kind of risk they're taking on. And to your point, percentages don't always ring true, but when they see it in a dollar value, that's where they say, oh no, I'm not comfortable with that. Well, that's the kind of risk you're taking. What can we do to get that back in line with what you're telling me, how you feel? And that's really where we start and make sure they're not off kilter in terms of the amount of risk they're talking about. We talk about risk tolerance. That's what they think they can tolerate. But what is the risk capacity? The risk capacity, what can they afford to lose and still keep their plan on track where they aren't changing their retirement because of market volatility? And those numbers are often very different.
13: So when you're thinking about market volatility and your portfolio and how it's set up, there are people that love to do this. I do not. So I need Mitch and the team to just tell me, hey, you can go play golf this weekend. You're going to be fine. Nope. You know what? You better get a part-time job to help your, you know, when you get to retirement, whatever. But I don't know. I don't understand the financial world. I don't try to understand the financial world. I have a team that helps me, like Mitch Lyons Wealth. And when you think about that, if there are a lot of people that like doing that, the playing in the stock market, and there's nothing wrong with giving Mitch's team, you know, hey, the bulk of your portfolio, but you have a section just to play with. They certainly have clients to do that, but it's really about you. How can they help you feel more confident and, you know, comfortable moving forward? All you have to do is give them a call. There's no cost. 844-867-8335. That's 844-86-STEEL. Because at the end of the day, it is about you. You know, if you get advice from somebody, who's going to pay the penalty if they're wrong? You are, not them. So that's where Mitch and the team are all about. How can we help the clients that we have at Mitch Lyons Wealth? And you don't get it right 100% of the time. That would be impossible. But it's, if things go the wrong way, we want to make sure that you don't have to go back and get a job. That's kind of the key. So what does a well-structured volatility defense system actually look like? And because when things get turbulent, that's when things get, that's where the, you talked about earlier, that's where the emotions can kick in.
12: Yeah. And, you know, I think it comes down to again, the three bucket system: income, protected, market bucket. You know, have some core holdings that are going to create stability for your portfolio. And that, again, that might be a, you know, something with some downside protection, whether it's buffered ETFs or, you know, annuity products that can provide downside stability. Then you want your growth positions to combat inflation, right? If you're going to have a 30-year retirement, you need to have some of your portfolio that's growing, right? And you can, you know, you can, and it's longer term money. It's not money you need next month or next year for your income. It's money that we've set aside and we know, hey, listen, this is 10-year money. You're 65, you're going to live till, you know, God willing, 95. We need that money to grow. That's your inflation buster. So having the growth positions in place, protected income generation strategies. Okay, that income bucket, critical. Social Security, a pension if you're fortunate enough to have one. You know, it could be dividend portfolio, which isn't always guaranteed because those can be changed. Income annuities, which is kind of a way to create a personal pension for yourself to have income generated for yourself. So knowing that we've got those streams of income in place, and it's great to have multiple streams of income, right? Diversifying your income sources. And then optimizing your Social Security benefits, really taking a look and say, hey, when does it make the most sense for us to turn on, you know, husband and wife? When does it make sense for the husband to delay and wait till 70 so that his wife can get a higher benefit should something happen to him, and so on and so forth. So that's all part of it. And then again, the tax play, making sure, you know, hey, are we positioned properly for taxes in retirement, and making sure we've got things in place to offset all these things and make sure that you're good. Even if the market goes down, if the market goes up, you're going to be fine and your retirement's going to stay on track.
13: All right, final thing on market volatility. And it's one of the things we always hear, don't worry, it'll come back. We always hear that. Something that people do get nervous about is, okay, I know that the market is supposed to come back, but what if it doesn't come back as soon as I need it to come back? How do you, because we know historically the market always comes back, right? I think the Great Recession of 07, 09, people didn't get really back that money that when they went down in the markets until like 2013 or so. It was 4 or 5 years before their money came back. You know, the COVID one was a 5-week deal, so it was very quick. You got back what you'd lost pretty quickly. But how do you help people kind of get through that and talk to them? Because I guess there's no guarantee the market will come back. We just think historically it says it will come back.
12: It's always come back. It's always come back and reached higher levels, right? Which is great. That sounds great conceptually, but it doesn't always come back in the same timely fashion. And you know, you mentioned the financial crisis, but 2009, the S&P's annualized return was -1 for a 10-year period. So if you were taking distributions, you had no growth. That's a problem. And it doesn't matter what history says when you're going through that as a retiree. If your principal shrinking and you're taking the same amount out every year, guess what? You're taking a bigger and bigger percentage each year of your nest egg. And now your nest egg is shrinking. And that's a problem. And again, these rules of thumb.

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3: 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And again, I always say it, Lyons, not like the Detroit Lions. 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If you would like the Book of Steel by Mitch, maybe you want some tax information, Social Security information. It's really the retirement toolkit. All you have to do is text the word STEEL, S-T-E-E-L, and you get all that information. You get the book, you get the tax information, Social Security information, all the retirement guides you'd like, just by texting STEEL to 844-867-8335, 844-867-8335. Might be easier to remember, 844-86-STEEL. All right, Mitch, we're going to talk about some tips for a happy retirement. And these come from people that probably have already retired, trying to think about, right? Now, here's what I think was the key. So, and this one I know is important to you because you work out every morning. Tip number five for that happy retirement is focus on your health before you retire. I mean, if it came down to it, would you like to be wealthy? Sure. But if you're unhealthy, it's like, what's the point? So focus on your health before you retire.
4: You can't put a price on good health, right? Health is wealth, and it's so important. If you're retiring at 60, 65, you've got another 25, 30 or more years to live. Who wants to live it not at their highest level? Nobody wants to be carrying around excess weight. It doesn't feel good. You don't wake up feeling good. Just so important. And, for me, it's just kind of been my lifestyle from the time I played football as a kid all the way through high school, college, and pros, and I just kind of continued that. And I just feel incomplete if I don't start my day with a workout. So, obviously studies have proven if you can keep your core strength, if you can keep your flexibility, if you're eating right, putting good fuel in your body, it all adds together. And if you feel better in retirement, you're going to have a better retirement.
3: So I don't think we can overemphasize the importance of health. We'd all love to be healthy. Here's the deal. Go to because you have three phases of retirement. Go, slow go, no go. Go 20 years, slow go 3 years, and then the no go one night. That would be perfect. The problem is we can't control all of that. That's for sure.
4: I want to extend my go years. That's what I'm looking to do.
3: Exactly. All right. Here's another tip for that happy retirement. And this one is, I think, important because a lot of people when they retire, some of them have an emotional challenge with that because now their job was who they were. So this one is build new social networks.
4: So important. And I think this was illustrated well. There's a documentary out there called The Blue Zones, and it's a study about areas in the world where there's a higher percentage of 100-year-olds or centenarians, I think they call them, whatever the word is, about 100-year-olds and above. And it's really interesting. And one of the big factors that that all these places had was that there was this social aspect of people's lives. They had a reason to live for because they had people to live for, whether it was family or friends. And, you know, for me, leaving the NFL, that's a huge

0: huge change just because you're used to that whole locker room family and the camaraderie that comes along with that. And then all of a sudden you're removed from the game and you're removed from that. And that's kind of all you've known for, in my case, 29 years, basically, before I left the NFL. So yeah, you need to find new social networks, whether that's, you know, a golf league or, you know, whatever, whatever activity you have, hobbies, making friends and being active and having a reason to get up and people to stay in touch with, that to care about and to care about you. It's huge. Very important.
1: Yeah. So I like that one. That one's a real, I think it's hard for some. I don't know. My mom is in a retirement community and now she's in assisted living at 89 and there's two guys. That's the maximum I've ever seen there. I mean, so it's the women that are going there. Basically, it's not the men.
0: Yeah.
1: But I do like that. So, and it's what's funny is she was an entertainer, dinner parties all the time. She is there, and I'm like, well, you have all these other women that you go eat with all the time. Do you like go to their apartment and watch TV or movies or anything? Nope. And I'm like, she was the most outgoing social person ever, and now is going, all my friends are dying. I don't need any new friends, kind of a thing. It's a different mindset for that, for sure.
0: Well, hopefully she's entertaining down at the cafeteria, right, when they get home.
1: Exactly.
0: My wife's grandma lived to 102. She just passed this past year, but she was really active right up till the end, and very sharp mentally. And I think a big part of it was she socialized. She played cards, right? She'd get frustrated because she was better than the rest of them by the time she was 102. The other ones weren't keeping up with her mentally. So, but it's so important to engage and have that, you know, keep that mental, you know, sharpness and
1: sure.
0: Being able to think and talk and relate with people.
1: So here's another tip for that happy retirement. And this one is discuss your plans with your family.
0: Wow, there's a novel thought. And I can't tell you how many times I talk to folks that, well, mom and dad, yeah, they have some money, but I have no idea what they're going to leave me, you know, and not that they're relying on that, but it'd be good to know that if there was something coming your way that you could at least account for that in your planning. And so many times, people don't let their kids know maybe what they're planning on giving them, if anything at all. If not, that's great. Let them know that. But the other thing is, you know, long-term care, what are their plans? What are their desires if they need help? If they need, you know, that estate planning, you know, the power of attorneys for financial and healthcare and all that. I mean, that discussion is hugely important. If not for you, for your kids, because they're going to get stuck. You're going to drop everything into their lap without any direction from you if you don't take that step and communicate with them.
1: What about the other side of that? So you and your wife have six kids, three boys, three girls, right? So grandkids, how many grandkids do you have?
0: Two boys.
1: Okay. So if their parents every weekend said, well, we can always just drop them off at mom and dad's. I mean, the babysitting, sometimes you got to draw some lines and say, because my sister has four daughters and they all have 2 to 4 kids. And when she wouldn't babysit for them, they would get mad. And I'm like, she's got her own life. It's your responsibility. But that's also, you got to set some boundaries, maybe.
0: Absolutely. Because listen, we've done this thing. We've raised kids, right? And right now we have two. And my wife is bonkers about them both, right? She wants them all the time. Now, if we start having all of our kids having two, now that's going to be a full-time job if we're always, always available. So I've had that conversation with Angela. And, you know, hey, we do have to draw some boundaries. And that's a great point. I mean, you have the things you want to do in retirement. And if you want to go on a 2-week vacation, well, you know, you can't be babysitting on Saturday night because your kids want to go have dinner and a movie, right? So you've got a plan for that. And yeah, you're right. Set the expectations. And hey, we love them to death, but we're not their parents. But, you know, all things within reason.
1: And again, if you would like Mitch's book, The Retirement of Steel, but you want to get it with some other stuff, some other goodies to help you figure out where you are on that road to retirement, tax information, Social Security information, retirement guides, all you have to do is text STEEL to 844-86-STEEL, 844-867-8335. Mitch's book, Retirement of Steel, you can even see a preview of it just by going to the website, MitchLyonsWealth.com. We're talking about tips for a happy retirement. We've got a couple more to get to. This one is probably right in your wheelhouse. I don't know if I would be too structured, but the tip number two is structure your days. And it's probably so you actually have some goal in mind, maybe. I don't know. Structure your days. What do you think that one means?
0: Well, I think it's exactly that. I think it's having a purpose with your life, right? Not being retired and having freedom is great, but it's not about doing nothing, right? There may be a day or two after you first retire, you want to do nothing. But you've got to get a reason. You have to have a reason to get up, and whatever that passion is, whether that's, you know, working for the church or a charity, or, you know, maybe it's coaching or whatever it might be, right? But have something and have it, have your day structured. So what's important to you is, you know, you're finding time and you're making the time to do that, and have a plan, plan your life, work your plan, right? And you know, that's important. I think that structure and getting up, having a purpose, and not because you have to, because you want to, and to live your life the way you want to live it.
1: And I think that's where, you know, we started this with work on your health, be as healthy as you possibly can be. That one that we just talked about, structuring your day, is the ones that don't really have any motivation to do anything. They're the ones that typically end up in worse health, is kind of my theory. You buy that?
0: I think so. And I think, again, the documentary, The Blue Zones, that I mentioned, kind of speaks to that, right? Have something to live for, and get up and do that, work that, have a sense of fulfillment, because, you know, I always say the next year or two is going to go by. What did we do? What do we do to better ourselves or better those around us? And if you don't have a plan to do that, you're probably going to be in the same spot you were a year or two ago. So I think it's important for all of us, whether it's, you know, we're in our 30s and 40s and we're working a plan to get to retirement, or whether you're finally in retirement, you still need a plan for your life and to have a purpose that's bigger than ourselves, and to make an impact on the world.
1: All right. Final tip for that happy retirement is approach retirement like it's a job.
0: Well, there you go. Kind of to the previous point, right? What is the work? It's kind of like a job, except it's a job that you want and on your time frame and in your term, just like you're the boss of you. Right, which is a good place to be. So, you know, I think about what you need to focus on, you know, whether it's a hobby or volunteering, or maybe you want to learn a new skill. Hey, you've always wanted to play guitar. All right, let's put a plan in place and let's make that happen. There's no reason for it not to happen. So take the bull by the horns and let's do it, and make your life better and do the things you've always wanted to do.
1: So we hope you have a great retirement, but you've got to have a plan. You got to have a strategy. Then there's no question that one of the great places to start is certainly talking with a retirement planning team like Mitch has created at Mitch Lyons Wealth. You can go to the website, MitchLyonsWealth.com, to find out more. The book is there, Retirement of Steel. The movie, The Retirement Deception, is there as well. But you have an opportunity to bounce questions off the folks at Mitch Lyons Wealth. Hey, I've got a question about this. Do you think we've got enough? We think it'll last as long as we need to? Those are huge questions, which is why I think getting the book, The Retirement of Steel, plus tax information, Social Security information, is so important. Text STEEL to 844-867-8335. That's 844-86-STEEL. And just realize, you can always just call that number too. If you have questions or concerns, maybe something we talked about today, maybe something else is on your mind, you got some concerns, call Mitch and the team, 844-867-8335. 844-86-STEEL. Mitch, as always, a pleasure. Enjoy the rest of the weekend. Have a great week, and we will chat again.
0: I look forward to it, Mark. Thanks for your time again, buddy.
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7: U.S. military strikes on Iran. I'm Jack Callahan, Fox News. U.S. Central Command says it targeted missile launch sites on an island in the Strait of Hormuz. Fox's Jill Nato has details.
6: CENTCOM says Islamic Revolutionary Guard Corps forces were observed preparing to launch rockets with sea mines into the Strait of Hormuz. The U.S. military also says they had just completed clearing mines out of the strait last week. So new American strikes took out two Iranian launchers before those mines could get into the water. Iran's Revolutionary Guard says several soldiers and citizens were killed and injured in the attack. The fighting comes just days after the Trump administration said it's increasing economic pressure to try to end its war with Iran rather than military action. Chill NATO, Fox News.
7: Fox News has confirmed U.S. forces in Jordan were fired upon in retaliation, Jordan's military saying it intercepted 8 missiles that crossed into Jordanian airspace. Nepal still recovering after the deadly flooding that swept through the region this past week, as Fox's Stephanie Bennett reports.
8: Nepal's tourism board provided an update saying 289 missing foreign nationals have been rescued, including 2 Americans. But the situation is growing more dire by the day. Heavy rains swelled rivers and lakes upstream. Those rising water levels forced crews to completely stop rescue operations at times. Trying to get teams and supplies into the area is also extremely challenging. Flood warnings were sent to residents' phones telling them to get to higher ground. Crews focused on rescuing hundreds of people possibly trapped inside tunnels at a hydropower project in Nepal.
7: More than 3,000 people are missing. At least 800 are reported dead. President Trump escalating his trade war with Canada, posting on social media Canadian companies should move to the U.S. to avoid tariffs. 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
7: Venezuela agreeing to provide the U.S. with up to 65 billion barrels of oil, a deal both sides call historic, as Fox's Alex Hogan reports from the White House.
12: The acting president of Venezuela, Delcy Rodriguez, said that this is a first step toward economic recovery. She went on to explain that Venezuela will contribute the oil and industry, and the U.S. will contribute the capital and technology to develop it further. President Trump today on Truth Social said the oil will fill up the strategic national reserves. It's unclear how quickly this deal could provide oil for the reserves, which have dropped to a more than 40-year low. Secretary of State Marco Rubio writing a part for this Venezuelan people, this deal will bring nearly $100 billion in private investment, support thousands of high-paying jobs, and drive the reconstruction of Venezuela's economy.
7: Critics have accused Venezuela's government of betraying the country, but Venezuela's acting president insists her country will maintain its sovereignty over the oil. NASA has launched its next-generation telescope from the Kennedy Space Center this morning.
13: This Roman telescope is said to be the next big thing in space discovery, and we're expecting to learn a lot from it. It happened on time. The weather was good. The SpaceX Falcon Heavy rocket successfully reached orbit with the Roman. NASA says the rocket's engines and side boosters can generate more than 5 million pounds of thrust. It's mind-blowingly powerful. The twin boosters separated from the rocket about 4 minutes into the flight, just as planned. The boosters will be landing back on Earth. And this telescope is just the beginning. Getting its long journey. It will go more than 1 million miles away from Earth. During its 5-year mission, the Roman is set to work as a discovery machine, finding, according to NASA officials, tens of thousands of new planets, billions of galaxies, tens of billions of stars.
7: It's Fox's Madison Scarpino. And I'm Jack Callahan, and this is Fox News.
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7: Good morning. It's 5 o'clock. I'm Dave Wheaton. This is Wood Radio News. Hot and muggy over the next several days. Storm teammates got our forecast coming up. Iran attacks U.S. bases in the Middle East in retaliation for strikes on Larak Island in the Strait of Hormuz. Fox's Trey Yingst. He's in Tel Aviv, and he has the latest.
8: According to U.S. officials, there was intelligence that indicated the Iranians were planning to launch rockets with sea mines attached, after U.S. forces were able to demine this area. And there are efforts underway to shoot down this incoming fire. We do know that the U.S. forces that are stationed in Jordan have a variety of air defense systems. Americans supplied Patriot and THAAD missile defense systems. And I did speak with a U.S. source familiar who indicated at this point there are no significant impacts, and nearly all of the incoming missiles have been intercepted.
7: Early Sunday, a spokesperson for the Iranian Revolutionary Guard Corps promised economic and military consequences for those strikes on Larak Island. Now, those strikes had come 1 month after President Trump announcing that he would shift strategy from military intervention to economic pressure. Grand Rapids police say that they are investigating a shooting that has left one person dead. Officers were called out to a house at about 11:30 last night, not far from the intersection of Sherman and Fuller. That's on the city's southeast side. Now, police say that once they arrived, they attempted life-saving measures, but to no avail. They have not released any suspect information at this time. Wood Radio News Time, 5:01. It's time for traffic and weather together.
9: 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That's a look at your traffic from the Big B Coffee Traffic Center.
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12: Partly cloudy to mostly cloudy conditions today. Warm and humid. About a 40% chance of a shower or thunderstorm. High temperature 86. Tonight, still a slight chance of a shower or thunderstorm. Warm and humid. Low temperature of 72. And Tuesday, mostly cloudy to partly cloudy conditions. Breezy, hot and humid with a slight chance of a shower or thunderstorm. High temperature up around 88, but feel like readings will likely be in the lower 90s. I'm Stern Team 8 meteorologist Matt Kirkwood, tracking West Michigan's weather.
7: 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A serious crash in Ottawa County early on Sunday morning sends two people to the hospital in serious condition. Deputies were called out to the area of 48th Avenue near Felch just after 4 o'clock in the morning on a rollover crash. Early investigation shows that the car was going south on 48th Avenue. It ran off the road, hit the embankment, and then rolled. A 20-year-old woman from Byron Center was driving, and a 21-year-old man from Allendale was riding along. At least one of them was tossed from the car, and possibly both. They both received serious injuries and were rushed to the hospital. The cause of the crash still under investigation. The Michigan High School Athletic Association has handed down its punishment against the football coach, Don Fellows, from Kennewick Hills. Now, the school district the other day stated that, well, their investigation by a law firm determined that the coach had violated MHSAA rules when it came to strength and conditioning classes and suspended him for 2 games, something that the Athletic Association agrees with. A ruling Fellows says he plans to fight with his own attorney. Now, the MHSAA also added that they will limit the team's out-of-season activities. They will only be able to do general strength and conditioning between November 29th and January the 1st, and coaching will be reduced from 15 to 12 days during the summer and be placed on probation. Well, search and rescue officials are working to find missing hikers following a sudden flooding in a portion of the Grand Canyon. Fox's Marianne Rafferty with the story.
13: Search teams are racing to find at least 15 missing hikers in the Grand Canyon after a flash flood tore through Bright Angel Canyon. That flood destroyed trails and bridges, stranding hikers. A water pipeline was also knocked out. At least one person has died, and 60 others were able to safely evacuate. More thunderstorms and heavy rain are expected, complicating rescue efforts.
7: One person was rescued from Lake Macatawa in Ottawa County yesterday after their boat flipped over. At just before 3 o'clock in the afternoon, fireboat crews, along with the Marine Division of the Ottawa County Sheriff's Office, were dispatched just off of Wakazoo Drive after a caller spotted a boat that had flipped over and a person clinging to that boat. By the time the rescue crews arrived, another boater was able to rescue that person, and they were able to right it. Now, they say that they were taken to shore and checked out by rescue crews. The person suffered no injuries. The person was wearing a life jacket, and fire crews say that had they not been, this would have turned out completely different. Well, the first week of school for a lot of districts is now officially behind us, and that first week, well, there were 3 accidents involving school buses, 2 in the Rock for School District and 1 in Byron Center. In all of the accidents, none of the students or bus drivers were injured. Kent County Sheriff's Deputy Scott Dietrich tells us that you need to slow down and pay attention.
14: And we need to be aware when these buses are out, when they're stopping, knowing that if you start seeing flashers, we need to slow down and stop for the bus. We got kids crossing the street and we want our kids to be safe. So people just need to be more aware, pay more attention in the mornings when they're driving during that morning drive.
7: Dietrich says that you must stop at least 20 feet behind a bus with its lights flashing and the stop arm extended. He adds that most buses have cameras on them and will capture your license plate. They will follow up and issue a citation. By the way, that could cost you up to $500. If you injure or kill a person, that's an automatic felony and 15 years behind bars. 68 on the Lakeshore, 71 at your official weather station. Wood Radio News Time is 5:06. 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Breaking news when it happens. I'm Dave Wheaton on West Michigan's news, weather, and traffic station. 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
7: Well, good morning. This is West Michigan's Morning News. I see Lauren Smith, John Ilk in for Adam Arocho. That's Dave in the newsroom, and it's Monday, the last day of August.
9: What?
7: Tomorrow is September 1st. Holy smokes.
9: You know what we're about to hear? All the pumpkin spice people coming out of the woodwork.
7: Come on now.
9: Pretty much fall.
7: We do not have a fall forecast. We'll be back up in the high 80s through most of the week. Could see a shower or thunderstorm. Big load of schools back at it again today. And eventually, everybody after Labor Day, which is coming up this weekend. It's 68 already at the Lakeshore and 71 in Grand Rapids. And if you run into one of the founding members of this group, Squeeze, that I saw a couple of years ago at Frederick Meyer Garden, Glenn Tilbrook is 69 years old today. There's a whole bunch of guys that have been a part of that group over the years. I love his voice. So wish him a happy birthday. 69. We're holding on to August. He's holding on to the 60s.
9: Nice.
7: Speaking of tickets to win today, we have Billy Idol tickets at Acrisure Amphitheater. That's coming up Friday, September 11th. That's just a couple of weeks away. Hold on for that. First, we will get to your Fox Daily Snapshot Wood Radio News time now, 5:11.
16: It's August 31st, and this is your Fox Daily Snapshot. Today is Love Litigating Lawyers Day, the day created by the American Bar Association Practice Council in 2015. Also on this day in 1997, Princess Diana dies in a car crash in Paris. Known as the People's Princess, she was just 36 years old, leaving behind her sons, Prince William, who was 15, and Prince Harry, who was 12. It was later revealed her driver was under the influence of alcohol and prescription drugs. Ken Griffey Sr. and Ken Griffey Jr. are the first father-son teammates in Major League Baseball history playing for Seattle. An underground fire in 1988 leads to the beginning of a five-day power blackout in downtown Seattle. Born on this day in 1949, actor Richard Gere, known for Runaway Bride, Pretty Woman, and An Officer and a Gentleman.
17: I got nowhere else to go!
16: 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That's your Fox Daily Snapshot.
7: 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It's traffic and weather.
9: 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That's a look at your traffic from the Big B Coffee Traffic Center.
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7: And now the forecast, storm teammates Matt Kirkwood in the tracking center.
12: Very summer-like week ahead of us as we turn the calendar over to September, but last day of August, we'll call for some showers and thunderstorms. Just a slight chance of that at 40%, warm and humid otherwise, Steve, looking at mostly cloudy to partly cloudy conditions and a high temperature near 86. Tonight, partly cloudy, warm and humid, 30% chance of a shower or thunderstorm, low of 72. For Tuesday, even warmer yet, look for a breezy, hot and humid conditions with 30% chance of a shower or thunderstorm, high temperature 88, but feel like readings will likely go into the lower 90s. I'm Storm Team 8 meteorologist Matt Kirkwood tracking West Michigan's weather for News Radio with 1300 and 106.9 FM.
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7: It's 5:16.
17: And thank you, Dave Wheaton in the newsroom. What's coming up?
7: At 16 minutes past 5, in case you were wondering. City of Grand Rapids changing its flock camera policy. One person had to be rescued from Lake Makatawa yesterday afternoon, and Congress returning from their August recess. Those stories and more coming up at the bottom of the hour.
17: That's crazy. But that person had a life vest on.
7: Yes.
17: And I don't know the last time that we've had a story when they had to scramble somebody and they all had life vests on. How cool is that?
7: Good for them. Be smart, man. Don't be silly.
17: And Have you had extra coffee today? You seem really awake.
7: Yes, I actually have. Actually, it's not extra coffee. I inadvertently ground too many beans this morning.
9: Oh, it's the beans.
7: Yeah, I'm a big fan. I grind my own, so I did that last night, and you know how when you're doing scoops, right, and you put in like two or maybe three or whatever your number is,
17: yeah,
7: right? And I have a little cup, and I put the beans on the grinder, and I'm like, oh, shoot, did I put in three? You know, let's just put one more in.
17: That's what I do.
7: And because, you know, I don't want to be less. I'll go over. I won't go less. And apparently I went way over.
17: Man.
7: So there.
17: Dave has been running from studio to studio today, and I want whatever you got.
7: I got a big mug of French roast, freshly ground coffee.
17: What do you drink on the weekend?
9: You know what you always hear from people? If they grind their own coffee.
17: Yeah.
9: Let me tell you, they don't let that go by.
17: No.
9: My Chris is the same way. Oh, I couldn't possibly. I ground my own coffee.
17: It's, it's true. Do you have
7: hater?
17: Do you have a setting? Is there a coarse or fine? How do you like your?
7: I go with fine.
17: Yeah.
7: Yeah. I mean, not everybody does. Some people like the coarse. I've known people who prefer that, and it's like, yeah, no, not for me. I'm gonna go with the fine, and I usually go with, like, you know, two scoops in there.
17: I don't get the boil pour over the. There's some people.
7: That's the drip.
17: Then the French press.
7: Yeah,
17: there's people that do that.
7: Seriously, Madcap down here, they have like a pour over there. It's like your freebasing stuff, man.
17: Yeah,
7: you're like, wow. That is high octane coffee there, man. It's good. It's got a great flavor. I love it. But I can't do that after like 11 o'clock in the morning. I'm going to be up at like 9 o'clock at night. Just like, what are we doing now? Come on. It'll be fun. Sorry.
17: I feel like it's going to be hard to get a word in today, and that's fine with me.
9: It's great. Hand him the microphone. We'll go take a snooze.
17: Anything else happened this weekend that we didn't cover?
7: Not that I know of.
17: Dave had a photo shoot Friday night. Was that in Grand Haven?
7: Yeah, no, Saturday night. It was here downtown Grand Rapids. And, it was a lot of fun. It was super, super busy downtown. There was obviously the Polish Fest was going on at the Calder. There was a band down at Rosa Parks Circle, kind of a jazzy band, but wow, was it loud. And then Tim McGraw was here. And I can honestly tell you, Acrisure, considerably quieter now.
17: Oh,
9: did they get that figured out?
17: Did that little memo work?
7: I believe that it did.
17: And did you notice appreciably a difference now that there's a different scooter provider downtown Grand Rapids? Was there still a bunch of younger kids jumping curbs with it?
7: Oh, there's still... actually, the new scooters start to arrive tomorrow.
17: Oh, good.
7: Yeah.
17: So we'll notice an appreciable difference then. With little jack wagons jumping curbs.
7: No, they're still going to do it. They're just going to find a different way to do
9: little
7: it.
9: Little jack wagons.
7: All right.
9: Oh, you must be so much fun to take downtown.
17: Yeah.
7: Being downtown sometimes can be challenging. I mean, I was shooting in the middle of the street, and people were not pleasant. I don't know why.
17: Yeah, well, it gets busy. Art prize is coming. Just wait.
7: That's right. That's in a couple of weeks, isn't it? Yeah, end of September, right?
9: So you're leaving us with, you think it's bad now.
17: That's right. It can only get better. Wood Radio News Time is 5:21. Here's Max.
5: This is Max Lucado. We cannot win both the applause of people and the well done of Christ. Do you play both sides? Many in the West did in the years leading up to World War II. In 1938, Neville Chamberlain met with Adolf Hitler. The British Prime Minister had long championed a policy of appeasing the dictator's aggressions, so he agreed to Hitler's demands. 6 months later, Hitler occupied all of Czechoslovakia. Next, he invaded Poland, and the war began. For a decade, the world watched as Hitler flexed his muscles. Yet freedom-loving nations waffled between apathy and fear. Many simply couldn't pick a side. The prophet Elijah once asked, "How long are you going to struggle with the two choices? If the Lord is God, follow him."
17: Wood Radio News Time is now 5:21. 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
7: The month of August has not been kind to our Detroit Tigers, as their bats were silent yesterday as they lost to the Dodgers 6-1 after a rain delay at Comerica Park. Now the Tigers fall 63-73 on the season as they hit the road for a 7-game road trip. And the first stop is going to be Minnesota. They'll take on the Twins. They start tonight. It's a 3-game series. Then it's off to Cleveland for the next 4 games. The Tigers had climbed into the final wild card spot back on August the 13th, but have gone 3-12 since that time. They're now 5.5 games out of that final spot. And in order to grab it, well, they're going to need to climb over 6 other teams in their last 26 games of the regular season. The West Michigan Whitecaps came away with a win in their final home game of the regular season. The Caps beat the Peoria Chiefs by a score of 9-1 in front of better than 8,500 fans. The Caps are just 2.5 games behind the first-place Great Lakes Loons. Now, the Caps begin their final series of the regular season on the road against the Dayton Dragons tomorrow night. The Detroit Lions came away with a big win against the Indianapolis Colts on Saturday, beating them 25-16. All teams in the NFL, by the way, had until 6 o'clock last night to trim their rosters down to 53 guys. The Lions, by the way, will be starting this season right where they left off last season, with their two best defensive backs sidelined, physically unable to play. Kirby Joseph and Brian Branch are on the unable to perform list. They will both miss at least the first 4 games of the season. The University of Michigan will kick off their season playing host to Western Michigan this Saturday, 7:30. Michigan State, they will play host to Toledo Friday night at 8. And that's a look at sports.
17: It just seems a little late to me, but there is the same conversation we were having moments ago. Wood Radio News Time now, 5:23. Let's get the latest traffic and weather.
9: Good morning. Running crash-free this morning. That's a look at your traffic.
17: And the forecast says we will see cloudy for a couple of days anyway and get warmer.
6: See if we're going to get a little dose of heat this upcoming week. Warm and humid today with mostly cloudy to partly cloudy conditions. About a 40% chance of a shower or thunderstorm. High temperature 86. Tonight, warm and humid with a slight chance of a shower or thunderstorm. Low of 72. And for Tuesday, mostly cloudy to partly cloudy conditions. Breezy, hot, and humid. About a 30% chance of a shower or thunderstorm. Much of the day dry. High temperature all the way up to 88 with feel like readings cracking into the low to mid 90s. I'm Storm Meteorologist Matt Kirkwood, tracking West Michigan's weather for News Radio with 1300 and 106.9 FM.
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8: This is a Bloomberg Money Minute. A changing of the guard at Apple this week. John Ternus becomes CEO tomorrow, taking over the job from Tim Cook, who has led the tech giant for 15 years. Ternus has served as head of hardware engineering since 2021. Last week, Federal Reserve Chair Kevin Warsh provided some clarity on his views on inflation, warning that it isn't slowing in a meaningful fashion. His remarks have pushed the probability of a September rate hike to around 60%. That sent the S&P 500 down 19 points on Friday. This morning, Wall Street is looking ahead to a busy week, capped off by the August jobs report coming up this Friday. Ahead of that, S&P futures are down 10 points. Dow futures are falling 65. And LIV Golf may file for bankruptcy as soon as next week, according to the Financial Times. The league is said to have also sent settlement offers in recent days to current players who are owed millions of dollars in guaranteed payouts past 2026, with initial offers at just a few cents on the dollar. Courtney Donahoe, Bloomberg Radio.
17: Well, thank you, Courtney. 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Again, warm, 68 Lakeshore, 71 in Grand Rapids. We will get to bottom of the hour news. It comes with traffic and weather together. Then today's top five, just after bottom of the hour news. Next on Wood, good morning.
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17: This is West Michigan's Morning News on Wood Radio. I'm Steve Kelly. It's Monday, August 31st. City of Grand Rapids changing its flock camera policy. And the Lake Macatawa Rescue. Here's bottom of the hour news.
7: Good morning. It's 5:30, 68 at Big Red and Holland, 71 in Grand Rapids. I'm Dave Wheaton. This is Wood Radio News. Well, it's going to be muggy over the next several days. Storm Team 8's got our forecast coming up. Congress returns from its August recess today. Fox's Jared Halperin with more.
29: The Republican-controlled House is back in session this week with a busy to-do list over the next few weeks. Topping that agenda, a government spending bill to prevent a pre-election shutdown at the end of September. The House and Senate each passed competing proposals to extend funding into December. House Republicans are also eager to push through another budget reconciliation bill, and the White House is urging passage of a supplemental spending package to provide the military with billions of dollars to replenish weapons stockpiles. The Senate does not return to Washington until the middle of September.
7: Police in Grand Rapids are investigating a fatal shooting on the city's southeast side. Officers were called out to a house near Sherman and Fuller at 11:30 last night on a report of an assault. When they arrived, they found a man had been shot. They attempted life-saving measures, but to no avail. He later died. They are not releasing any details as to a suspect or if they have anybody in custody at this time. Wood Radio News Time is now 5:31.
9: 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Running crash-free this morning. That's a look at your traffic. 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
6: Partly cloudy to mostly cloudy conditions today. Warm and humid. We continue with the humidity out there with a 40% chance of a shower or thunderstorm. High temperature right around 86. Continue with a chance of storms tonight. Low of 72. I'm Storm Team 8 meteorologist Matt Kirkwood tracking West Michigan's weather.
7: 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Well, a person had to be rescued from Lake Macatawa yesterday in Ottawa County after their boat capsized at just before 3 in the afternoon. Fireboat rescue crews, along with the Marine Division for the Ottawa County Sheriff's Office, sent to the area off of Wakazoo Drive after a person called in to say that they could see a boat had flipped over. Person was in the water, clinging to that boat. And by the time that some rescue crews had arrived, another boater was able to get that person and was able to right their boat. Now, the person was taken to shore by rescue crews and checked out and will be okay. Rescue crews, by the way, say that had that person not been wearing a life jacket, this whole thing could have turned out very differently. Well, the school year has begun for a large portion of West Michigan, and in the first week of the school year, there have been 3 accidents involving school buses, 2 in Rockford, 1 in Byron Center. Now, there were no students or bus drivers injured in any of those crashes. However, it does raise the question with regard to school bus safety. Scott Dietrich, he's with the Kent County Sheriff's Office. He says that you must stop at least 20 feet behind a bus that has its lights flashing.
15: If you run that stop arm, it's the same as running a stop sign, a stoplight. The bus driver has cameras usually on the bus. And we will follow up and issue a citation to whoever was driving that vehicle.
7: Now, if you pass a bus with its lights on, you can get up to a $500 fine. If you injure or kill somebody at a bus stop, it's an automatic felony, 15 years in prison if you're given the maximum. Well, the city of Grand Rapids is changing its policy as it pertains to flock cameras. City Manager Mark Washington issuing an administrative order within the next couple of weeks that will place the Grand Rapids Police Department license plate reader system under the city's surveillance technology policy. Now, under that policy, any changes to technology, including the addition or contract renewal with any surveillance system, will need to have the approval of the Public Safety Committee. Authorities are warning of more flooding could be on the way for Nepal after deadly flooding swept through that region last week. Fox's Marianne Rafferty has the latest.
16: New concerns tonight along the China-Nepal border, where ongoing monsoon rains could worsen flooding and complicate rescue efforts. This just days after a major glacier collapse triggered catastrophic flooding, destroying entire communities and killing more than 780 people. Rescue teams are racing to find about 3,000 people still missing, including hundreds of hydro plant employees trapped in a tunnel. The U.S. State Department saying about 85 Americans are also missing. The U.S. is sending more than $3.5 million in humanitarian aid to help with the recovery process.
7: A gallon of gas is pretty much the same price as it was last week. That, according to the folks over at AAA of Michigan. They say that the price of refined black gold went up just 1 cent this week over last for a statewide average of $4.17 a gallon. That's 11 cents less than what we were paying last month, but 84 cents more than what we were paying last year. Now, if you're looking to save a buck or two, well, stay away from the Jackson area if you have to top off your tank. Their price, $4.26 a gallon. It's the highest anywhere in the state. The lowest is going to be in Marquette at $3.99. The Grand Rapids area, we're hovering about $4.08, $4.09 a gallon. But if you shop around, you could find it a bit cheaper. It'll cost you about $62 to top off that 15-gallon tank. Wood Radio News Time is now 5:35. Our next news at 5:45. Breaking news when it happens. I'm Dave Wheaton on West Michigan's News, Weather, and Traffic Station. 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
17: This is West Michigan's Morning News. And Wood Radio News Time is 5:37. Steve Kelly, I see Lauren Smith and Dave Wheaton. That's executive producer John Ilk this morning in the producer's booth. And it's Monday, August 31st, 2026. And top five time, Lauren, where do we start?
9: Well, at number five, I get it. You know, a lot of the country's been in a bit of a heat wave lately, but we don't do this. A Texas family waiting for their DoorDash order to hit their home in Houston were notified by their Ring camera and noticed their DoorDash driver was completely naked.
17: Oh, dear.
9: Oh, dear indeed.
17: Oh.
9: Yeah, you got to take the good with the bad, you know. Keontae Matlock is the Houston dad, and he said he was absolutely shocked to notice the completely nude stranger. He immediately alerted DoorDash, who, of course, refunded his order and then permanently removed the driver from the platform, calling the incident absolutely abhorrent. Says to customers, if this happens to you, please let us know.
17: They didn't call law enforcement?
9: It doesn't say that they did.
17: Wouldn't you?
21: I would. But that's me. I'm weird, I guess.
9: Yeah. No, I probably would, too. That's just not...
17: I love how the guy had no statement. There's no... He protested, but they fell off. There was no excuse.
9: It was a breezy day.
17: Nope. Just, I'm going to be naked, and that's how it's going to be.
9: Yeah.
17: Wow. And speaking of getting a little relief from the heat, have you seen these videos? A couple guys stand on a platform, jump onto a big airbag, and then somebody gets launched into the water?
21: Oh, that's fun. Yeah.
17: Three men jumped into a massive airbag on a body of water in Switzerland and launched a fourth man to a record-breaking... Here he goes with music in the background. 92 feet.
21: Oh, my God.
9: How do you not splatter when you hit the water?
17: Well, that's nine stories.
9: Oh, yeah. My gosh.
17: And it seems to me like you could die. He had a helmet and a life vest, which was nice. They had rescue crews standing by. Either way, now you know the record to shoot for.
9: Do you know you guys have watched the MTV Jack movie?
17: Yeah.
21: Oh, yeah.
9: You remember they did like the water skiing on bare feet challenge?
17: Yeah.
9: He shattered his pelvis hit the water.
21: Oh, wow. Yeah.
9: So I hear nine stories. I'm like, you're lucky to be alive.
17: No, he's still with us. I don't know that he'll do it again.
9: Oh, my gosh.
21: I cracked some ribs getting thrown out of a raft being pulled behind a boat.
9: Oh, I will not tube anymore.
17: Counts, too.
21: Yeah, my sister's was a little bit crazy at that time, but that's different.
9: This body, no.
21: Yeah. Anyhow.
17: That's why there's sheriff's deputies that show up and give little tests to boatmen.
9: Yes.
17: Right.
9: Little tests.
17: I think I read into a little crazy there.
21: Yeah. There's a good chance she would have failed. Somebody in California apparently deciding to get the Labor Day weekend going a little early. They walked in to a distribution center and stole 40,000 pounds of Pabst Blue Ribbon beer.
17: Ooh.
21: Doesn't say how many cases. Police say that somebody showed up with a fraudulent shipping document, simply hauled away the beer. They're missing about $25,000 worth of PAPS. And PBR, by the way, is now offering a reward for any information leading to the arrest. Police believe that it is connected to another fraudulent pickup at the same facility involving about $45,000 worth of, shall we say, frothy adult beverages. Police say they have no suspects at this time. However, they are questioning pretty much anybody wearing a sleeveless Kid Rock t-shirt.
9: Yeah. I was going to say, if I'd heard your story and then the nine-story man being popped into the water, it would have made far more sense.
21: It would have. You're like, oh, I know where some of that beer went.
9: Yeah. Hey, number two on the list, British musician Ed Sheeran taking over Ford Field Saturday night as part of his Loop Tour. Pretty sweet. Came out to 40,000 fans wearing that brand new Lions Rivalries jersey see premiere this season, and had this to say to fans.
2: Thank you for giving me your time. Thank you for giving me your Saturday night. And always, always being one of the best cities in the world to come and play in. I love it. And I hope you win the Super Bowl. I really do.
9: There you go. Nice. You got Ed Sheeran saying the Lions hoping to win their Super Bowl. Which means he jinxed it.
21: Yep. That's great. Well, thanks, buddy.
17: It was a good run while we had it.
21: Yeah.
17: Finally, at number one on the list, I'm doing this whole story just for the soundbite at the end. Authorities in Indiana spent 4 hours searching unsuccessfully for two lions reported to be on the loose in the area of Madison and Hancock counties. The Madison County Sheriff's Department said deputies responded about 10 a.m. Tuesday to the report of two large exotic felines on a property on South County Road at 50 West. Here's why we're doing the story.
3: Well, it's not something you see every day in Indiana, and everybody was talking about it, and so it seemed like somebody would know who owns it.
9: You would think.
17: I'm not sure if it was a prank or a false report, but they're still looking because it seemed like a credible phone call that the police got. But
9: then again, have they ever seen Jumanji?
17: Yeah.
21: Good point. You know, and there's always, remember Lion King? So, but that was down in Texas, so I don't think it doesn't count.
17: Yeah, this was Indiana.
3: Well, it's not something you see every day in Indiana.
17: Okay.
9: You know, that's the part of Indiana where you think you might be in the deep south.
17: Right.
9: Got in a car crash there and they served me grits. Like, this is Indiana?
21: Don't be shocked if you're in Indiana and somebody says, Warsh.
9: Yeah.
21: So,
17: up here you get a neck brace and maybe a IV. Let's get back to traffic and weather. Wood Radio News Time 5:43.
9: Good morning. Running crash free this morning. That's a look at your traffic from the Big B Coffee Traffic Center.
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6: See if we're going to get a little dose of heat this upcoming week. Warm and humid today with mostly cloudy to partly cloudy conditions. About a 40% chance of a shower or thunderstorm. High temperature 86. Tonight, warm and humid with a slight chance of a shower or thunderstorm. Low of 72. And for Tuesday, mostly cloudy to partly cloudy conditions, breezy, hot, and humid. About a 30% chance of a shower or thunderstorm, much of the day dry. High temperature all the way up to 88 with feel like readings cracking into the low to mid 90s. I'm Storm Meteorologist Matt Kirkwood, tracking West Michigan's weather for News Radio with 1300 and 106.9 FM.
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17: World Radio News Time, 5:47. Dave Wheaton, what's coming up?
21: Well, Iran fires back after the U.S. made them mad for blowing up their mine-laying machines. Grand Rapids police investigate a fatal shooting, and VO scooters will start hitting the streets in downtown Grand Rapids tomorrow. Those stories and more coming up at the top of the hour.
17: Are you delaying retirement? 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
29: The surveys are blaming solely and only on inflation. But, you know, it's a lot more fun to blame inflation than it is to say, you know, a lot of people, we're living longer, right? We're enjoying life. I have two 80-something-year-olds that I'm blessed to work with. One's a business partner, one's my COO. And the fact is, man, they are

0: BMW as well. But, you know, the problem with being a grown man is that everything you learned turns out to be the cliches you've heard your whole life, and you didn't bother to do it. And so here we are in our 50s, in our 60s, and our 70s, and we're regretting that bonus we got when we were in our early 20s. It seemed so small at the time that we never bothered to do that compound interest. And the truth is, we knew when we were children, Social Security ain't going to take care of you.
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2: The Detroit Tiger bats were silent yesterday as they lost to the Dodgers 6-1 after a delayed start at Comerica Park due to rain. Tigers fall to 63-73 on the season as they hit the road for a seven-game road trip. Now, the first stop is going to be in Minnesota to take on the Twins for a three-game series there. Then it's off to Cleveland to take on the Guardians for a four-game series. And Tigers had climbed into the final wild card spot back on August the 13th, but have gone 3-12 since that time. They're now 5.5 games out of that final wild card spot. And in order to grab that, well, they will need to climb over six other teams in the last 26 games of the regular season. The Detroit Lions came away with a big win against Indianapolis Colts on Saturday, beating them 25-16. All teams in the NFL had until 6 o'clock last night to trim their rosters down to 53. The Lions will be starting this season right where they left off, with their two best defensive backs sidelined, physically unable to play. Kirby Joseph and Brian Branch are on the unable to perform list. They will both miss the first four games of the regular season. West Michigan Whitecaps came away with a win in their final home game of the regular season. The Caps beat the Peoria Chiefs at a score of 9-1 in front of better than 8,500 fans. The Caps are just 2.5 games behind first place Great Lakes Loons. The Caps begin their final series of the regular season on the road. Dayton Dragons, they take them on tomorrow night. AC Grand Rapids has found their Vice President of Sporting Operations and Strategy. BJ Snow is a World Cup winning coach, the club releasing that information to us last week. The first game, by the way, for AC Grand Rapids, Friday, March 19th. Dress warm. It's possible we could have snow still on the ground. And that's a look at sports.
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3: Good morning. Running crash-free for that Monday commute with no slowdowns with construction. That's a look at your traffic.
1: All right. So far, so good. The forecast now. Storm teammates Matt Kirkwood.
4: Very summer-like week ahead of us as we turn the calendar over to September. But last day of August, we'll call for some showers and thunderstorms. Just a slight chance of that at 40%. Warm and humid otherwise, Steve. Looking at mostly cloudy to partly cloudy conditions and a high temperature near 86. Tonight, partly cloudy, warm and humid, 30%. Chance of a shower or thunderstorm, low of 72. For Tuesday, even warmer yet, look for a breezy, hot, and humid conditions with 30% chance of a shower or thunderstorm, high temperature 88, but feel like readings will likely go into the lower 90s. I'm Storm Team 8 meteorologist Matt Kirkwood, tracking west of Michigan's weather for News Radio with 1300 and 106.9 FM.
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5: This is a Bloomberg Money Minute. Honda and Nissan have agreed to jointly develop key software for their next-generation cars, the first major collaboration since the two automakers ended talks to combine last year. The companies will work on a new in-vehicle operating system and the electronic controls unit that act as the car's central computing system. They will deploy the technology starting in 2029. Turning to trading, Federal Reserve Chair Kevin Warsh's pledge to fight inflation is lifting bets the central bank will raise interest rates before the end of the year. That sent stocks lower on Friday, led by the tech-heavy NASDAQ. On the radar for Wall Street is the August jobs report to wrap up this week. S&P futures are down 8 points. Dow futures are falling 50. And Victoria Beckham's fashion and beauty brand posted its first ever operating profit. The former Spice Girls fashion line is known for its minimalist and quiet luxury style, a category that's proven more resilient recently compared to louder brands, which feature big logos. Courtney Dunhoe, Bloomberg Radio.
1: 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That's a pretty warm-looking summer day ahead. And back to school for more this morning. There's nothing else.

0: Maybe a shower. We'll let you know as top of the hour news comes for traffic and weather together. We will get to what's trending and trending online just after that. Dave Wheaton standing by in the newsroom in 3 minutes on Wood Radio.
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0: This is West Michigan's Morning News on Wood Radio. I'm Steve Kelly. It's Monday, August 31st. Grand Rapids police investigate a fatal weekend shooting and Iran fires back. We've got the details and top of the hour news.
14: Good morning. It's 6 o'clock. I'm Dave Wheaton. This is Wood Radio News. Storm Team 8 says it's going to be muggy and really warm over the next few days. They'll have our full forecast coming up in just a moment. Iran is retaliating against the United States with new strikes on 2 military bases in Jordan. Fox's Molly Line explains.
15: U.S. officials tell Fox News there are no significant impacts and nearly all missiles have been intercepted. Tehran says this is in response to U.S. forces blowing up 2 of its launchers on Larak Island earlier today. The U.S. claims it struck after spotting IRGC members preparing to launch rockets with sea mines into the Strait of Hormuz. Last week, President Trump warned there was a no-tolerance policy in effect on mine placement in that critical waterway. There are also new reports of another vessel being struck in the strait on Saturday. Meantime, the U.S. ramping up economic pressure.
14: The Trump administration claims that Iran's economy is on the brink of collapse, announcing economic D-Day sanctions earlier in the week. Now, Treasury Secretary Scott Bessent warned Iranian troops could on their own government if they stop getting paid. While the Grand Rapids police say that they are investigating a shooting that left one person dead, and officers were called out to a house at about 11:30 last night, not far from the intersection of Sherman and Fuller. That's on the city's southeast side. Police say that once they arrived, they attempted life-saving measures, but to no avail. They say that they have not releasing any information with regard to a suspect at this time. It's time for traffic and weather together.
16: Good morning. Running crash-free for that Monday commute with no slowdowns with construction. That's a look at your traffic. From the Big B Coffee Traffic Center.
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19: Partly cloudy to mostly cloudy conditions today, warm and humid, about a 40% chance of a shower or thunderstorm, high temperature 86. Tonight, still a slight chance of a shower or thunderstorm, warm and humid, low temperature of 72. And Tuesday, mostly cloudy to partly cloudy conditions, breezy, hot and humid with a slight chance of a shower or thunderstorm, high temperature up around 88, but feel like readings will likely be in the lower 90s. I'm Storm Team 8 meteorologist Matt Kirkwood, tracking West Michigan's weather.
14: We've got 68 on the lake. 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Ottawa County Sheriff investigating a serious crash that sent two people to the hospital. A 20-year-old woman from Byron Center was driving around a 21-year-old guy from Allendale just after 4 o'clock in the morning yesterday. And deputies say that they were going south on 48th Avenue near Felch, not far from Zeeland, when they went off the roadway and rolled over an unknown number of times. Cops believe at least one of those people were thrown out of that car. The duo was rushed to the hospital with serious injuries. Cause of the crash still under investigation. Kenowa Hills football program has received an additional punishment from the Michigan High School Athletic Association. You'll remember that Kenowa Board of Education voted to remove the athletic director and suspend the football coach for two games because their investigation showed that they violated the rules. At issue was how the strength and conditioning classes were being run. Head coach Don Fellows says that he plans to fight those allegations and is hiring an attorney. The Athletic Association agrees with the school district and has added that they are putting the program on probation and reducing their out-of-season activities. The first week of school for a lot of districts is now officially behind us. And in that first week, there were three accidents involving school buses, two in the Rockford District and one in Byron Center. Now, all of them were accidents where nobody was injured. Kent County Sheriff's Deputy Scott Dietrich explains.
20: And we need to be aware when these buses are out, when they're stopping, knowing that if you start seeing flashers, we need to slow down and stop for the bus. We got kids crossing the street, and we want our kids to be safe. So people just need to be more aware, pay more attention in the mornings when they're driving during that morning drive.
14: Dietrich says that you must stop at least 20 feet behind a school bus when its lights are flashing and the stop arm is extended. He adds that most buses have cameras on them right now, and they'll capture your license plate. They will follow up and issue you a citation. Could cost you $500. Well, you will start seeing VO scooters on Grand Rapids streets beginning tomorrow. The scooters will be replacing the Lime scooters over the next couple of weeks or so as the Lime contract with the city is set to expire. Now, the city of Grand Rapids signed an exclusive 3-year deal with VO, and Lime will be gone by the end of September. Now, the city says that VO scored higher than Lime in every single stage of the city's bidding process. They also say that they're cheaper prices and have more vehicle options and better parking controls. President Trump offering Canadian firms a way to avoid U.S. tariffs. Fox's Jack Callahan explains.
1: The president posting on social media let all Canadian companies that are doing business with America move to the United States immediately. Then, he wrote, there are no tariffs. Calling Canada one of the worst trade offenders, the president continued, I don't want Canadian cars, I don't want Canadian parts, I don't want Canadian anything. They've been ripping us off for decades and it's going to stop. The president imposed 50% tariffs on $20 billion of Canadian goods earlier this month. Canada is now preparing retaliatory tariffs on American steel and dairy products a week from now.
14: The Holland Department of Public Safety recovering nearly 30 animals from a home. On July the 15th, a Holland officer was sent to a house on East 17th Street in the city of Holland, found numerous dogs at that home. Officers, as well as detectives, armed with a search warrant a week later, and with the assistance of the Ottawa County Animal Control folks, as well as Harbor Humane Society, and made a house call. When they went there, they found 25 dogs and one cat. The animals were taken in due to the health and welfare of those critters. Roger Turling, along with Joyce Cray, were recently charged in 58th District Court with animal abuse. Wood Radio News Time, 6:06. Our next news at 6:15. Breaking news when it happens. I'm Dave Wheaton on West Michigan's News, Weather, and Traffic Station. Depend on it.
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14: This is West Michigan's Morning News. That's Lauren Smith. I am Steve Kelly, and it's Monday, August 31st, 2026. 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
14: United States and Iran trading strikes again yesterday, 1 month after the Trump administration moved to ramp up economic pressure against the regime. On Fox's Sunday Night in America, President Trump says he's making all the right moves.
26: We're doing a great job. The blockade has been unbelievable. The financial hits that we're giving them, we're hitting them very hard. Nobody's ever been hit like this. And they're a failing nation right now. And at the right point, we'll either win or they'll do something.
14: Let's get to oil. President Trump announcing a deal to give American control over the majority of Venezuela's oil reserves. Interim President Delcy Rodriguez says it'll bring in $100 billion in investment. Here is Tommy Pigott, State Department spokesperson.
27: As the president said, is the largest deal on oil in the history of the world. A majority stake in up to $65 billion of oil reserves. This is a massive promise kept from the president, who talked about the fact that we are going to have secure oil reserves. We're going to lower gas prices.
14: President also last week signed an executive order to rename Lake Ontario Lake America. In an interview with ABC's This Week,
0: Ontario Premier Doug Ford.
2: It's absolutely backwards. It was like something out of Saturday Night Live when he signed a document saying change to Lake America. It's no one's going to call it Lake of America. It's been Lake Ontario for hundreds of years. It's going to continue being Lake Ontario.
0: The move came after President Trump imposed 50% tariffs on many Canadian goods and rescue crews struggling with heavy rain as they continue to search for more than 3,000 people who went missing after massive flooding in Nepal.
3: They were just telling my sister about the amazing time that they had in Nepal and China and how blessed they felt to be on the pilgrimage.
0: Ashna Huza, who is in Nepal with her parents missing. 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
16: Also trending this morning, a wild story. Federal authorities have arrested and charged two men for defrauding more than two dozen women out of $1.3 million, with one of them posing as a San Francisco 49ers player. This is crazy. Dejan Love is 35 and Taylor Chan is 18, charged with conspiracy to commit wire fraud and wire fraud itself. The attorney's office said they began their scheme in February of 2022. Love would meet multiple women through dating apps and then present himself as a member of the 49ers. Chan was his financial advisor. He even set up fake signings where he looked like he was at the 49ers facility signing a $20 million two-year contract. These women believed every word. They say the entire scheme lasted more than 4 years, and they are being held without bail.
0: What?
16: You should see the pictures that they found. This guy, uniform, coach behind him. I mean, the AI that must have been a part of this. Unreal. $1.3 million they defrauded people out of.
0: Never thought about that little AI angle, right?
16: Don't trust anyone on the internet.
0: Yeah, it's awful. You doom scroll and... half of the stuff, it seems, that you're seeing these days is 100% fake.
16: Isn't that awful?
0: It is.
16: Wow.
0: Don't give any money to anybody.
16: Ever.
0: And there it is. Unless it's me.
16: Unless it's us asking.
0: Right. We are a very credible group of nonprofits. Those are just some of the stories we are following for you today. Wood Radio News Time now, 6:12. Back to traffic and weather.
16: Good morning. Running crash-free for that Monday commute with no slowdowns with construction. That's a look at your traffic from the Big B Coffee Traffic Center.
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0: And now the forecast. Matt Kirkwood in the tracking center this morning.
5: Very summer-like week ahead of us as we turn the calendar over to September. But last day of August, we'll call for some showers and thunderstorms. Just a slight chance of that at 40%. Warm and humid otherwise, Steve. Looking at mostly cloudy to partly cloudy conditions and a high temperature near 86. Tonight, partly cloudy, warm and humid. 30% chance of a shower or thunderstorm. Low of 72. For Tuesday, even warmer yet. Look for a breezy, hot and humid conditions with 30% chance of a shower or thunderstorm, high temperature 88, but feel like readings will likely go into the lower 90s. I'm Storm Team 8 meteorologist Matt Kirkwood, tracking West Michigan's weather for News Radio with 1300 and 106.9 FM.
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0: 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That's 6:17. Dave Wheaton, what's coming up?
14: Good morning. We've got, Iran firing back after the U.S., or they became upset with the U.S. for shooting at their missile launchers. Better than 20 people are still missing after a flash flood in the Grand Canyon. And the school year is a week old, and we already have 3 school bus accidents. Those stories and more coming up at the bottom of the hour.
0: Here's a little preview of what's coming up on the show. I've been doing this for about a week now. Been getting some positive feedback, so we'll keep it up. The guests on the show will start at 6:36 this morning when Rory O'Neill, NBC News Radio national correspondent, will join us to talk about grocery shock brewing. If you thought things were a little expensive at the grocery store because of the price of diesel, it may be getting worse.
14: Oh, come on.
0: We will let you know where we will see increases and specifically why coming up at 6:36. Hi to those joining us on Facebook Live now.
29: Actually, I'm just recording.
0: Oh, he's just recording.
14: He's just recording.
0: Never mind. We're having some technical difficulties with the technology. 7:07, you heard Dave talk about it during the news, but we have a date. AC Grand Rapids inaugural home opener at Amway Stadium will be March 19, 2027.
14: Dress warm.
0: Well, we'd like opening day with the Tigers.
14: Yeah, exactly.
0: There could be a couple of flurries.
14: There actually might be snow on the ground for these guys. They may have to shovel.
0: That's okay. It's soccer. They're tough.
14: Okay.
0: They run around. You'll bundle up.
14: Yes, exactly. I'm not saying they're not tough. I'm saying I'm weak. I don't want to sit out there like that.
0: Vice President of Sporting Operations and Strategy, BJ Snow, joins us at 7:07 this morning. This week in Michigan politics, Justin Barclay joins us at 7:36, followed closely by Evan Brown. So the Apple CEO that you've known for so long, Tim Cook, is stepping down. As a matter of fact, the new guy starts tomorrow. Evan Brown, who is a tech blogger with Fox News Radio from Miami, will join us to discuss what that could mean for you, what changes might be expected, and if you need to buy a new dongle.
14: A new dongle?
0: That's just the word I like.
14: Okay.
0: 8:07, our top five. The executive director at 8:36 of the West Michigan Trails joins us in studio at 8:36. So MDOT, the Michigan Department of Transportation, to you and me,
14: yeah,
0: has conditionally committed over $2 million in federal TAP grant funding. What does conditionally mean?
14: Yeah. Do you have to meet a certain goal?
0: And there it is.
14: Okay.
0: Well, we've heard from a lot of benefactors here in West Michigan that have said, we'll give you so-and-so if you raise blank.
14: Right.
0: And that's kind of how it worked with MDOT. But how will West Michigan Trails benefit, and how can you help? So we will have that conversation. John Morrison will join us. He calls this the missing link to their mission. And outline the work ahead.
14: Oh, perfect. West Michigan's got such a great trail system. You can get on the trails and go like all the way to Cadillac. It's fantastic.
0: And there you have it.
14: Yeah.
0: We'll talk more about that at 8:36. We'll get a Facebook Live going by then. Until then, Wood Radio News Time is now 6:21. Sports, by the way, brought to you by Herman's Bowl.
1: The month of August has not been kind to our Detroit Tigers as their bats were silent yesterday as they lost to the Dodgers 6-1 after a rain delay at Comerica Park. Now the Tigers fall 63-73 on the season as they hit the road for a 7-game road trip. And the first stop is going to be Minnesota. They'll take on the Twins. They start tonight. It's a 3-game series. Then it's off to Cleveland for the next 4 games. The Tigers had climbed into the final wild card spot back on August the 13th, but it have gone 3-12 since that time. They're now 5.5 games out of that final spot. And in order to grab it, well, they're going to need to climb over 6 other teams in their last 26 games of the regular season. The West Michigan Whitecaps came away with a win in their final home game of the regular season. The Caps beat the Peoria Chiefs by a score of 9-1 in front of better than 8,500 fans. The Caps are just 2.5 games behind the first-place Great Lakes Loons. Now, the Caps begin their final series of the regular season on the road against the Dayton Dragons tomorrow night. The Detroit Lions came away with a big win against the Indianapolis Colts on Saturday, beating them 25-16. All teams in the NFL, by the way, had until 6 o'clock last night to trim their rosters down to 53 guys. The Lions, by the way, will be starting this season right where they left off last season with their two best defensive backs sidelined, physically unable to play. Kirby Joseph and Brian Branch are on the unable to perform list. They will both miss at least the first 4 games of the season. The University of Michigan will kick off their season playing host to Western Michigan this Saturday at 7:30. Michigan State, they will play host to Toledo Friday night at 8. And that's a look at sports.
0: 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Back to traffic and weather.
16: Good morning. Running crash-free for that Monday commute with no slowdowns with construction. That's a look at your traffic.
0: And now the forecast from Storm Team 8.
5: See if we're going to get a little dose of heat this upcoming week. Warm and humid today with mostly cloudy to partly cloudy conditions. About a 40% chance of a shower or thunderstorm. High temperature 86. Tonight, warm and humid with a slight chance of a shower or thunderstorm. Low of 72. And for Tuesday, mostly cloudy to partly cloudy conditions. Breezy, hot, and humid. About a 30% chance of a shower or thunderstorm. Much of the day dry. High temperature all the way up to 88 with feel-like readings cracking into the low to mid-90s. I'm Storm Team 8 meteorologist Matt Kirkwood tracking West Michigan's weather for News Radio with 1300 and 106.9 FM.
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15: This is a Bloomberg Money Minute. Honda and Nissan have agreed to jointly develop key software for their next-generation cars, the first major collaboration since the two automakers ended talks to combine last year. The companies will work on a new in-vehicle operating system and the electronic controls unit that act as the car's central computing system. They will deploy the technology starting in 2029. Turning to trading, Federal Reserve Chair Kevin Warsh's pledge to fight inflation is lifting bets the central bank will raise interest rates before the end of the year. That sent stocks lower on Friday, led by the tech-heavy NASDAQ. On the radar for Wall Street is the August jobs report to wrap up this week. S&P futures are down 8 points. Dow futures are falling 50. And Victoria Beckham's fashion and beauty brand posted its first ever operating profit. The former Spice Girls fashion line is known for its minimalist and quiet luxury style, a category that's proven more resilient recently compared to louder brands, which feature big logos. Courtney Donahoe, Bloomberg Radio.
0: So, it's still August for a little while. And it's funny about how fast things go. September 11th, when Billy Idol will be at Acrisure Amphitheater, seemed like a long way off. It's a week from Friday, and we'll have tickets to give away. AcrisureAmphitheater.com to find out more. But we'll have those tickets before 9 today. Now, next up, bottom of the hour news. Then Rory O'Neill joins us to talk about grocery shock brewing once again. We'll tell you why and what categories will be affected the most, if at all. Hold on. That's at 6:36. First bottom of the hour news with traffic and weather together in just 3 minutes on Wood Radio. Good morning.
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0: This is West Michigan's Morning News on Wood Radio. I'm Steve Kelly. It's Monday, August 31st. Count 3 school bus accidents last week alone. Gas prices hold steady. We'll explain. Here's bottom of the hour news.
14: Good morning. It's 6:30. We've got 68 on the Lakeshore, 71 in Grand Rapids. I'm Dave Wheaton. This is Wood Radio News. Muggy and warm. That's going to be it's going to be for the next couple of days. Storm Team 8 has our forecast coming up. Over 20 people are still missing after a flash flood in the Grand Canyon this past weekend. Fox's Jill Nato has that story.
6: The National Park Service is asking the public for help in finding any campers, hikers, or backpackers who were in the canyon on Saturday. That's when a major flash flood swept through the area. Dozens of people were evacuated as boulders and debris were swept into the Colorado River. But the Park Service says they need to know more about people who may have been traveling along the North Kaibab Trail or visiting Phantom Ranch, Bright Angel Campground, or the area known as the Box.
14: Police in Grand Rapids are investigating a fatal shooting on the city's southeast side. Officers were called out to a house near Sherman and Fuller at about 11:30 last night on a report of an assault. When they arrived, they found a man had been shot. They attempted life-saving measures, but he died at the scene. They're not releasing any details as to a suspect at this time. Wood Radio News Time, 6:31. It's time for traffic and weather together.
16: Good morning. Running crash-free for that Monday commute with no slowdowns with construction. That's a look at your traffic from the Big B Coffee Traffic Center.
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25: Partly cloudy to mostly cloudy conditions today. Warm and humid. We continue with the humidity out there with a 40% chance of a shower or thunderstorm. High temperature right around 86. Continue with a chance of storms tonight. Low of 72. I'm Storm Team 8 meteorologist Matt Kirkwood tracking West Michigan's weather.
14: Looks like we got a line of storms coming across the lake. If they hold together, they'll be here in a couple hours. 68 on the lakeshore. 71 at your official weather station. 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One person was rescued from Lake Makatawa Ottawa County yesterday after their boat flipped over. At just before 3 in the afternoon, fireboat crews along with the Marine Division from the Ottawa County Sheriff's Office dispatched just off of Wakazoo Drive after a caller spotted a boat that had flipped over and a person clinging to that boat. By the time the rescue crews arrived on scene, another boater was able to rescue that first person, and they were able to right their boat for them. Now, they were taken to shore and checked out by rescue crews, and the person suffered no injuries. They say that they were also wearing a life jacket, and had they not been, this may have turned out completely different. Well, the school year has begun for a large portion of West Michigan, and in the first week of the school year, there have been 3 accidents involving school buses, 2 in Rockford, 1 in Byron Center. There were no students or bus drivers injured in any of those crashes. However, it does raise some questions with regard to school bus safety. Scott Dietrich, he's with the Kent County Sheriff's Office, and he says that you must stop at least 20 feet behind a bus that has its lights flashing.
26: If you run that stop arm, it's the same as running a stop sign, a stop light. The bus driver has cameras usually on the bus, and we will follow up and issue a citation to whoever was driving that vehicle.
1: Now, if you pass a bus with its lights on, and you can get up to a $500 fine. If you injure or kill a person at a bus stop, it's an automatic felony, and you could get up to 15 years in prison, $7,500 fine. The Michigan Department of Health expects West Nile virus activities to peak in early September. The first human case of West Nile virus was reported in mid-August here in Kent County. Health officials recommend wearing long sleeves outdoors, dumping out any standing water you may find on your property, and using insect repellents that contains DEET. While most people who contract the virus show no symptoms, doctors can warn that it can cause some severe life-threatening neurological illnesses, especially in older adults and with people who have compromised immune systems. The price of gas has not really changed this week over last. That, according to folks over at AAA of Michigan, statewide average went up 1 cent in the past week for a statewide average of $4.17 a gallon. That's 11 cents less than what we were paying this time last month, 84 cents more than what we were paying this time last year. Now, the most expensive anywhere in the state is going to be in the Jackson area, $4.26 a gallon. The cheapest is Marquette, $3.99 a gallon. Grand Rapids area, we're not too bad. We're about $4.09, but you can find it cheaper. Just shop around a little bit. All of this means that it'll cost you about $62 to top off that 15-gallon tank. Wood Radio News Time is now 6:35. Our next news comes at 6:45. Breaking news when it happens. I'm Dave Wheaton on West Michigan's News, Weather, and Traffic Station. 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
0: Talk about grocery prices. This is West Michigan's Morning News. That's Lauren Smith. I am Steve Kelly. He is Rory O'Neill, NBC News Radio national correspondent.
28: Hey there, Steve. Good morning.
0: Could we have more shock growing? Could things be getting worse? Talk to us a little bit about what it's going to be like to fill that grocery cart.
28: Yeah, it really could be getting worse. JP Morgan is out with an analysis that they're predicting grocery prices will go up another 5% just in the first half of next year. Look, we're already seeing coffee prices up well over 10%, tomatoes up more than 12%, beef roasts up 13%, apples up more than 11%. And they say, when you look at what's happening with diesel prices, the fact that diesel is sort of in everything, that means that this upward pricing pressure will continue. We need diesel to fuel the tractors on the farms. It's actually part of the fertilizer to help grow the crops. And of course, it's in those trucks that deliver those products to our supermarket shelves. And when that's inflationary, when you've got a pretty rough corn and wheat crop this year, it's all bad for the shopper.
16: And, you know, we're back to school now. And I have to say, trying to shop for kids' lunches even. I mean, you're talking like a lunch meat, a fruit, all of those things. I'm looking like my bill has maybe not just doubled, but tripled with these prices.
28: Whoa. Yeah. And, you know, you try to take advantage of what's seasonal, right? You figure, hey, come on, here we are, end of August. I mean, we should be growing and harvesting. You know, it's the peak time of year. But as you, to your point, so many people are still getting that sticker shock. Again, to see tomato prices up 13%, what's the deal? It's August. We should be tripping over tomatoes.
0: Yeah. And to that point, don't think for a second, I'll come to the aid of farmers here. That because those prices are higher, that means profit for them. They're still digging out, too.
28: Oh, absolutely. Look, they're the first in line when it comes to paying these higher prices, especially for the diesel, for the fertilizer, if they can get it, by the way. You know, shutting down the Strait of Hormuz also means shutting down a major route for shipping that fertilizer. And it's not so much that, wait, why does some farmer in Michigan care about the fertilizer going through the Strait of Hormuz? Well, again, it's a global commodity, and it just means that it's, you know, some other country is going to have to come to some other supplier. So it's just disrupting things and putting less fertilizer out there in the marketplace, and that causes the price to go higher for everyone. It's the same really with the gasoline prices that we're seeing. So yeah, and the farmers also facing much higher labor costs, and weather-wise in some parts of the world it's been a tough year. Plus you've got the war in Ukraine with Russia. Ukraine was the breadbasket for Europe, producing so much of the wheat for the world. And of course, you know, they're a little busy right now, and their productivity has been down for 4 years.
16: And Rory, if we talk a timeline here, I mean, I know we're still a couple months out, but we're getting into a soon-to-be holiday season where it's a lot of food you're trying to buy for your table.
0: So true.
28: Absolutely, which is going to be, you know, it's going to go back to the days of people stocking up freezers and trying to be more economical and trying to find ways to nip and tuck here and there, because the concern is that things are only going to get worse. Now, look, the Trump administration did announce a deal with oil. President Trump saying he's also trying to bring in lower priced beef, but that's got a lot of the beef producers here in the U.S. A little bit concerned about that policy as well. So, look, there's a big fight about this. And then you add the politics to it, going into a midterm election. So some of the facts and figures are getting fudged on both sides.
0: You're going to need the Christmas club to lay away food for the holidays.
28: The good side with the election coming, that fertilizer may be all over the place. So might take one of those problems.
0: Rory O'Neill, NBC News Radio, national correspondent. Thank you.
28: Thanks, Steve.
0: Early stocking stuffer later in the show. 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Or you can buy them, too, on that website. 6:41, it's traffic and weather.
16: Good morning. Running crash-free for that Monday commute with no slowdowns with construction. That's a look at your traffic. From the Big B Coffee Traffic Center.
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0: 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Storm teammates Matt Kirkwood back in the tracking center.
9: Very summer-like week ahead of us as we turn the calendar over to September, but last day of August, we'll call for some showers and thunderstorms. Just a slight chance of that at 40%, warm and humid otherwise, Steve. Looking at mostly cloudy to partly cloudy conditions and a high temperature near 86. Tonight, partly cloudy, warm and humid, 30% chance of a shower or thunderstorm, low of 72. For Tuesday, even warmer yet, look for a breezy, hot and humid conditions with 30% chance of a shower or thunderstorm, high temperature 88, but feel like readings will likely go into the lower 90s. I'm Storm Team 8 meteorologist Matt Kirkwood, tracking west of Michigan's weather for News Radio with 1300 and 106.9 FM.
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0: 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Back to Dave Wheaton. What's coming up?
1: Well, the U.S. and Iran trading shots against each other over this past weekend. Grand Rapids police investigating a fatal shooting at a person had to be rescued from Lake Makatawa yesterday. Those stories and more coming up at the top of the hour.
0: Got a great conversation in on Friday with Doc Applegate. We'll talk about how to help regulate your sleep after the summer when things can be a little unpredictable. I think everybody... Yes, I've heard Sunday night syndrome, Sunday scaries. The Sunday into Monday thing is real.
1: No, I couldn't agree anymore. It's tough. And I don't know, for me, because I get up at the time I get up. You have the same issue, though. It's like you go to bed. You want to have some form of normalcy during the weekend, right? You'll be with family or friends or what have you. You got stuff you want to do. And I want to stay up past 6 o'clock at night.
0: Yeah.
1: So I'm a little weird that way.
0: It's true.
1: And so you try to have some semblance of normalcy. But on Sunday, you're like, oh, my gosh. And I'm just staring at the ceiling almost every Sunday night.
0: Yep.
1: And I'll work out during the day. I'll get up early, right, on Sunday morning, despite the fact that I went to bed at really late, like 9:30.
0: Listen, if I get groggy on Sunday, I try hard not to nap.
1: Oh, I can't. If I nap on Sunday, it's over with. I can't do it. Oh, I got to push through. That's so hard.
0: Even if it's the drawbridge in Grand Haven, I'm staying awake best I could.
1: Look, you know, the drawbridge goes up at the bottom of the hour. That's on the 30-minute mark for those of you without a clock and with hands. And but every once in a while, they'll put it up at like, you know, 5 after. And you're like, what the heck's that all about?
0: I was in park one time when somebody's horn woke me up. I just wanted to point out that I was in park. What is it? Oh, I'm actually in my car. This is terrifying.
1: That's never happened.
0: You will hear the whole conversation with Doc Applebate about getting better sleep in the podcast section at woodradio.com and on the iHeartRadio app as well.
2: It's sort of interesting. I really felt it today because when I got up to start getting ready for the clinic this morning, I really felt the time shift. You know, it was really dark in the morning, and I was used to being at bright in the morning. So getting enough sleep is really, really important. You know, we've had beautiful beach days, sunsets, all those things, but now it's time to sort of get back to work. So the first suggestion is real obvious. We've talked about it before. Is no screen time before bed. When you lay down and you start scrolling, I read a good expression of that called doom scrolling. You just doom your brain to be stimulated for hours and hours and hours on end. So you don't want to do that. You don't want to scroll before you go to bed. And I've had patients that say, well, I need it by my bed to set an alarm. Buy an alarm clock. They're not that expensive. You really need to take that phone and move it where you can't grab it for doom scrolling at night. So that's one of the worst things you can do. Turn off the best.

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1: The Detroit Tiger bats were silent yesterday as they lost to the Dodgers 6-1 after a delayed start at Comerica Park due to rain. The Tigers fall to 63-73 on the season as they hit the road for a 7-game road trip. Now, the first stop is going to be in Minnesota to take on the Twins for a 3-game series there. Then it's off to Cleveland to take on the Guardians for a 4-game series. The Tigers had climbed into the final wild card spot back on August the 13th, but have gone 3-12 since that time. They're now 5.5 games out of that final wild card spot. And in order to grab that, they will need to climb over 6 other teams in the last 26 games of the regular season. The Detroit Lions came away with a big win against Indianapolis Colts on Saturday, beating them 25-16. All teams in the NFL had until 6 o'clock last night to trim their rosters down to 53. The Lions will be starting this season right where they left off, with their two best defensive backs sidelined, physically unable to play. Kirby Joseph and Brian Branch are on the unable to perform list. They will both miss the first 4 games of the regular season. West Michigan Whitecaps came away with a win in their final home game of the regular season. The Caps beat the Peoria Chiefs at a score of 9-1 in front of better than 8,500 fans. The Caps are just 2.5 games behind first place Great Lakes Loons. The Caps begin their final series of the regular season on the road. Dayton Dragons, they take them on tomorrow night. AC Grand Rapids has found their Vice President of Sporting Operations and Strategy. BJ Snow is a World Cup winning coach, the club releasing that information to us last week. The first game, by the way, for AC Grand Rapids, Friday, March 19th. Dress warm. It's possible we could have snow still on the ground. And that's a look at sports.
0: By the way, BJ Snow joins us after top of the hour news at 7:07 this morning to talk about just that. Wood Radio News Time, 6:53.
2: Good morning. Running crash-free for that Monday commute with no slowdowns with construction. That's a look at your traffic.
0: And a warm forecast ahead.
3: See if we're going to get a little dose of heat this upcoming week. Warm and humid today with mostly cloudy to partly cloudy conditions. About a 40% chance of a shower or thunderstorm. High temperature 86. Tonight, warm and humid with a slight chance of a shower or thunderstorm. Low of 72. And for Tuesday, mostly cloudy to partly cloudy conditions. Breezy, hot, and humid. About a 30% chance of a shower or thunderstorm. Much of the day dry. High temperature all the way up to 88 with feel-like readings cracking into the low to mid-90s. I'm Storm Meteorologist Matt Kirkwood, tracking West Michigan's weather for News Radio with 1300 and 106.9 FM.
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4: This is a Bloomberg Money Minute. Burnout has been a perennial problem in cybersecurity, but artificial intelligence is making it even harder. The ever-expanding number of incidents is taking a mental toll on even the most seasoned professionals. According to a recent report by security training organization SANS Institute, more than 60% of cybersecurity professionals say their jobs are more stressful than they were 2 years ago. Checking on the markets, Federal Reserve Chair Kevin Warsh reiterating his commitment last week to bringing down inflation. Traders now see an interest rate hike as more likely than not at the central bank's next policy meeting in September. Stock futures are looking at small losses to kick off the week. And the Home Depot is putting its new artificial intelligence system to work in its stores. The retailer says its Magic Apron AI tool is live in all of its U.S. locations. The shopping assistant helps customers navigate stores, locate products, and even get advice on a project. Courtney Donahoe, Bloomberg Radio.
0: Where's the whistle now? 68 at the Lakeshore, 71 Grand Rapids. Wood Radio News Time, 6:55. As Dave mentioned in sports, AC Grand Rapids home opener at Amway Stadium, which we can see out our window as it's being built, has been in the making for like a decade. Well, now we have a home opener date in the inaugural season. And just after top of the hour news, their Vice President of Sporting Operations and Strategy will join us. We'll talk a little bit about ticket sales and how the stadium's coming along. That's 7:07 this morning. First, the news, next on Wood. Good morning.
5: 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Yeah, over 50% of adults.

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14: This is West Michigan's Morning News on Wood Radio. I'm Steve Kelly. It's Monday, August 31st. Grand Rapids police investigate a fatal shooting and a Lake Mackett Tower rescue yesterday. Here's top of the hour news now.
15: Good morning. It's 7 o'clock. I'm Dave Wheaton. This is Wood Radio News. Muggy conditions and maybe some rain today, too. Storm teammates got our forecast coming up. Iran attacks U.S. bases in the Middle East in retaliation for strikes on Larak Island in the Strait of Hormuz. Fox's Trey Yingst explains.
16: According to U.S. officials, there was intelligence that indicated the Iranians were planning to launch rockets with sea mines attached after U.S. forces were able to demine this area. And there are efforts underway to shoot down this incoming fire. We do know that the U.S. forces that are stationed in Jordan have a variety of air defense systems. Americans supplied Patriot and THAAD missile defense systems. And I did speak with a U.S. source familiar who indicated at this point there are no significant impacts and nearly all of the incoming missiles have been intercepted.
15: Earlier on Sunday, a spokesperson for the Iranian Revolutionary Guard Corps promised economic and military consequences for those strikes on Larak Island. Now, those strikes come 1 month after President Trump announcing that he would shift strategy from military intervention to economic pressure. Grand Rapids police say that they are investigating a shooting that left one person dead. Officers were called to the house at about 11:30 last night, not far from the intersection of Sherman and Fuller. That's on the city's southeast side. Now, police say that once they arrived, they attempted life-saving measures, but to no avail. They have not released any suspect information at this time. Wood Radio News Time is now 7:01. It's time for traffic and weather together.
17: Good morning. Running crash-free for that Monday commute with no slowdowns with construction. That's a look at your traffic from the Big B Coffee Traffic Center.
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19: Partly cloudy to mostly cloudy conditions today, warm and humid, about a 40% chance of a shower or thunderstorm, high temperature 86. Tonight, still a slight chance of a shower or thunderstorm, warm and humid, low temperature of 72. And Tuesday, mostly cloudy to partly cloudy conditions, breezy, hot and humid with a slight chance of a shower or thunderstorm, high temperature up around 88, but feel like readings will likely be in the lower 90s. I'm Stern to Meet Meteorologist Matt Kirkwood, tracking West Michigan's weather.
15: Right now, we've got 68 at Pier Marquette Park in Muskegon, and that storm holding together coming across the lake. We could get wet here pretty soon. 69 at your official weather station. 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A serious crash in Ottawa County early on Sunday morning sends two people to the hospital in serious condition. Deputies were called out to the area of 48th Avenue near Felch at just after 4 o'clock in the morning for a rollover crash. Now, the early investigation shows that a car was driving south on 48th Avenue, and it ran off the road, hit the embankment, and rolled over at least a couple of times. 20-year-old woman from Byron Center was driving a 21-year-old man from Allendale. And so they say that at least one of them was tossed out of the car, possibly both. Their investigation is still underway in regards to that. Both receiving serious injuries and were rushed to the hospital. The cause of the accident is unknown at this time. Michigan High School Athletic Association has handed down its punishment against the football coach Don Fellows from Kenowa Hills. Now, the school district the other day, you might remember, stated that their investigation by a law firm determined that the coach had violated the MHSAA rules when it comes to strength and conditioning classes and suspended him for two games, something the Athletic Association agrees with. A ruling Fellows says he plans to fight with his own attorney. Now, the MHSAA also added that they will limit the team's out-of-season activities and they will only be able to do general strength and conditioning between November 29th and January the 1st, and coaching will be reduced from 15 to 12 days during the summer. Well, search and rescue officials are working to find missing hikers following a sudden flooding in a portion of the Grand Canyon. Fox's Marion Rafferty has that story.
20: Search teams are racing to find at least 15 missing hikers in the Grand Canyon after a flash flood tore through Bright Angel Canyon. That flood destroyed trails and bridges, stranding hikers. A water pipeline was also knocked out. At least one person has died, and 60 others were able to safely evacuate. More thunderstorms and heavy rain are expected, complicating rescue efforts.
15: One person was rescued from Lake Makatawa to Ottawa County yesterday after their boat flipped over. Just before 3 o'clock in the afternoon, fireboat crews along with the Marine Division from Ottawa County Sheriff's Office dispatched just off of the Wakazoo Drive after a caller spotted a boat that had flipped over and a person clinging to that boat. By the time that rescue crews arrived, another boater was able to rescue that first person, and they were able to right side the boat. Now, they were taken to shore, checked out by rescue crews, and that person is going to be okay. Now, the person, by the way, was wearing a life jacket, and rescue crews say if they had not been, this may have turned out completely different. The Michigan Democratic Party ticket is now set for the November election. They held their nominating convention in Lansing on Saturday, officially putting Senate Majority Leader Winnie Brinks on the ticket as the Lieutenant Governor nominee, along with the nominee for Governor Jocelyn Benson. Current Lieutenant Governor Garland Gilchrist was named the nominee for Secretary of State. Well, the first week of school for a lot of districts is now officially behind us, and in that first week, get this, there were three accidents involving school buses, two in Rockford, one in Byron Center. In none of those accidents were the students or bus drivers injured. Kent County Sheriff's Deputy Scott Dietrich.
21: And we need to be aware when these buses are out, when they're stopping, knowing that if you start seeing flashers, we need to slow down and stop for the bus we got kids crossing the street and we want our kids to be safe. So people just need to be more aware, pay more attention in the mornings when they're driving during that morning drive.
15: Now, Dietrich says that you must stop at least 20 feet behind a school bus when its lights are activated. He adds that most buses have cameras on them, and they'll capture your license plate if you think you can dart around and not stop for them. He says, we will track you down, we will give you a citation, and you could pay up to $500. Wood Radio News Time is now 7:06. Our next news, 7:15. Breaking news when it happens. I'm Dave Wheaton on West Michigan's News, Weather, and Traffic Station. 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
23: A huge announcement last week that something we've seen happening off in the distance is coming maybe sooner than you think. This is West Michigan's Morning News. I am Steve Kelly, and we are joined on West Michigan's Morning News by the Vice President of Sporting Operations and Strategy at AC Grand Rapids, BJ Snow. Thanks for doing this morning.
24: Yeah, happy to be here.
23: We talked a little bit in the last few years and months. We see it actually happening outside our window right now. You're going north or southbound on 131. Anytime downtime in that time period, you have two. We now have a date for the inaugural home opener at Amway Stadium. It's March 19th, 2027. And it's a Friday night, which is really cool to point out as well. But BJ, can you put in perspective from your role with the club, how putting a date on the calendar makes a difference to you?
24: Yeah, for me, March 19th is one of those dates that makes everything we're building feel very real. It's obviously going to be our first home match, but it's also going to be the first sporting event ever played at Amway Stadium. There are going to be 8,500 screaming fans walking into that stadium for the first time under the lights on a Friday night, watching professional soccer in downtown Grand Rapids. That is going to be a special moment for West Michigan.
23: Yeah, and the soccer's going to be great to watch too, right? I think some of us that are in the business community think impact and how fun it'll be for those businesses and other businesses downtown. But this is a club that's serious about soccer. Talk to us a little bit about MLS Next Pro.
24: Yeah, MLS Next Pro is a league associated, directly connected to Major League Soccer. For us, it's an opportunity to build a really competitive professional soccer team here in Grand Rapids, and but also being a part of the broader pathway in American soccer. I think it's been one of our focus points since the very beginning that we want this to be West Michigan's club. We want to be directly connected to the community. we want the community to be proud and how we act and behave, and certainly what the product looks like on the field. So March 19th is an opportunity to show what we've been building behind the scenes for the months and years leading up to it. And it puts also an accountability measure on all of us that are working so hard right now to make sure that we reflect the community.
23: Listen, there are scarves, just so you know, and that may be important on March 19th as it may be a little chilly, but MLS Next Pro is moving toward a summer to spring calendar. Can you tell us how that'll align with Major League Soccer?
24: Yeah, Major League Soccer is made the decision to align itself with the international soccer calendar. So when we start in February 2027, we'll have a sprint season, what they're calling it, which will be February through May. And then we're going to turn around and do it all over again when the calendar flips in 27 and 28. So we'll be starting the season at the end of July and going all the way to May. So it'll be an exciting time for the United States to kind of align itself with the international calendar for the first time. And I think that's an important step in the development of U.S. soccer.
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23: 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Best wishes for a great season.
24: Thank you. Really appreciate you having us.
23: 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Back to traffic and weather.
17: Good morning. Running crash-free for that Monday commute with no slowdowns with construction. That's a look at your traffic. From the Big B Coffee Traffic Center.
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4: Very summer-like week ahead of us as we turn the calendar over to September, but last day of August, we'll call for some showers and thunderstorms. Just a slight chance of that at 40%, warm and humid otherwise, Steve, looking at mostly cloudy to partly cloudy conditions and a high temperature near 86. Tonight, partly cloudy, warm and humid, 30% chance of a shower or thunderstorm, low of 72. For Tuesday, even warmer yet, look for a breezy, hot and humid conditions with 30% chance of a shower or thunderstorm, high temperature 88, but feel like readings will likely go into the lower 90s. I'm Storm Team 8 meteorologist Matt Kirkwood, tracking west Michigan's weather for News Radio with 1300 and 106.9 FM.
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14: 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Back to Dave Wheaton in the newsroom. What's coming up?
15: Good morning, sir. The city of Grand Rapids is changing its flock camera policy. I'll explain. One person had to be rescued off of Lake Makatawa yesterday afternoon in Congress returning from their August recess. Question is, will they be able to pass a budget before October the 1st? Those stories and more at the bottom of the hour.
23: Dave pointed out, and I'm looking at Wood TV's satellite imagery, and it looks like a pretty significant storm is just to the north of Muskegon and then maybe coming on shore by Muskegon. So if you are pushing kids out the door today to walk to school or head possibly to the school bus, the umbrella is, I think, a must-have.
15: Oh, without a doubt.
23: Now, this thing that's coming from Milwaukee-ish that could be over the greater Grand Rapids area, I don't know what's going to happen with that thing or how long it'll take.
15: Yeah, it's looks kind of spotty, you know? It's not like a defined line. Like, there's a legitimate line if you go to the north, and if you're looking at Wood TV's radar scope, you're going to find, like, gosh, it comes from, like, Manistee all the way up towards Frankfort, and that's a serious, intense line of storms up that way. But, again, not in our area. Like I said, right now it is showing we got some lightning and we got some, it's a decent thunderstorm just getting ready to come on shore right around the Muskegon area. So
23: I don't know what your experience was like with your teenage boys, but the idea of getting them to take a raincoat or to have the little kitty umbrella,
15: yeah,
23: it's probably going to be tough, but I think you might want to do that just so they don't get soaking wet.
15: Yeah. Boys are a little bit more challenging. Girls will, like, readily take an umbrella. At least that's been my experience anyways.
23: If it matches the backpack, which was important for us when our girls, one more than the other. Maddie was brandier than Caitlin.
15: Yes.
23: Who would have been a little more, I got a little wet than Maddie.
15: Yes.
23: So there you go, the one that just got married.
15: Yeah. Well, again, Maddie's always been that trendy young lady. And that still holds true today.
23: Yeah.
15: I mean, her wedding, she looked fabulous.
23: It's kind of you to say.
15: No, it's true.
23: It's only money.
10: So,
23: yeah. Coming up, we'll get to Justin Barkley after bottom of the hour news. This week in politics, it's been busy. If you follow social media, you saw a lot of candidates on both sides of the aisle stepping things up. As we move forward, we'll talk a little bit about that. And also with backdrop of the national scene. And then we have tickets to give away today before 9 o'clock. Just so you know, Billy Idol will be at Acrisure Amphitheater, and that coming after our conversation with the folks at AC Grand Rapids. Wasn't that long ago when we were talking about the build of Acrisure Amphitheater. Now a successful summer of concerts will soon be coming to an end, but we got a little while. September 11th. Billy Idol will have those tickets to give away before 9 o'clock. First, we got to talk sports. Wood Radio News Time is now 7:21. 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
15: The month of August has not been kind to our Detroit Tigers as their bats were silent yesterday as they lost to the Dodgers 6-1 after a rain delay at Comerica Park. Now the Tigers fall 63-73 on the season as they hit the road for a 7-game road trip. And the first stop is going to be Minnesota. They'll take on the Twins. They start tonight. It's a 3-game series. Then it's off to Cleveland for the next 4 games. The Tigers had climbed into the final wild card spot back on August the 13th, but it have gone 3-12 since that time. They're now 5.5 games out of that final spot. And in order to grab it, well, they're going to need to climb over 6 other teams in their last 26 games of the regular season. The West Michigan Whitecaps came away with a win in their final home game of the regular season. The Caps beat the Peoria Chiefs by a score of 9-1 in front of better than 8,500 fans. The Caps are just 2.5 games behind the first-place Great Lakes Loons. Now, the Caps begin their final series of the regular season on the road against the Dayton Dragons tomorrow night. The Detroit Lions came away with a big win against the Indianapolis Colts on Saturday, beating them 25-16. All teams in the NFL, by the way, had until 6 o'clock last night to trim their rosters down to 53 guys. The Lions, by the way, will be starting this season right where they left off last season with their two best defensive backs sidelined, physically unable to play. Kirby Joseph and Brian Branch are on the unable to perform list. They will both miss at least the first 4 games of the season. The University of Michigan will kick off their season playing host to Western Michigan this Saturday, 7:30. Michigan State, they will play host to Toledo Friday night at 8. And that's a look at sports.
23: And thank you, Dave. Wood Radio News Time, 7:23. Speaking of traffic and weather together, let's get back to that. 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
17: Good morning. We've got a crash in Grand Rapids on Broadmoor, southbound at 60th Southeast, and a crash with injuries in Belmont, West River at Jupiter. That's a look at your traffic.
23: And the forecast now. Let's talk a little bit more about those rain showers.
19: Very summer-like week ahead of us as we turn the calendar over to September. But last day of August, we'll call for some showers and thunderstorms. Just a slight chance of that at 40%. Warm and humid otherwise, Steve. Looking at mostly cloudy to partly cloudy conditions and a high temperature near 86. Tonight, partly cloudy, warm and humid. 30% chance of a shower or thunderstorm. Low of 72. For Tuesday, even warmer yet. Look for a breezy hot in humid conditions, a 30% chance of a shower or thunderstorm, high temperature 88, but feel like readings will likely go into the lower 90s. I'm Storm Team 8 meteorologist Matt Kirkwood, tracking West Michigan's weather for News Radio with 1300 and 106.9 FM.
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10: This is the Bloomberg Money Minute. The tech industry is facing ferocious backlash against the data centers it needs for artificial intelligence. And Microsoft is trying to reassure its own workers that its facilities are having a positive impact on society. In a message to employees, the company's development chief pointed to recent improvements in energy efficiency, water usage, and renewable energy. Microsoft declined to comment beyond the memo. Checking on the markets, the event of the week is the August jobs report, and the labor market looks like it got back on track. Economists estimate the data will show an increase of 55,000 after an unexpected dip in July employment. We get that report on Friday. Head of that stock, futures are looking at losses to start the week. And new chief financial officers are getting younger. The average age of a newly appointed CFO is 48 years old. That's the youngest in a decade, according to Christ Kolder Associates. Employers are looking for people to potentially run the business at some point. Courtney Donahoe, Bloomberg Radio.
23: 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Again, 68 at the Lakeshore, 69 Grand Rapids. Eventually today, 86. Could see a shower storm sometime today, though it says slight chance. Looking at radar, it's like a good chance we could see something this morning, especially if you're by the Muskegon area, say, in the next few minutes. Dave will have more as bottom of the hour news comes with traffic and weather together. Next up, we'll talk politics in Michigan. Justin Barclay will join us. Over the weekend, the Michigan Democratic Convention, some formalities there we will discuss. First, bottom of the hour news, which comes with traffic and weather together. That's just 3 minutes away. And next on Wood.

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9: You're in training camp, and the rookie quarterback has one good throwing session in front of the media. Suddenly, everybody online says he should start over you week one. 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
14: This is West Michigan's Morning News on Wood Radio. I'm Steve Kelly. It's Monday, August 31st. The city of Grand Rapids changing its flock camera policy. Congress returns after their August recess. Here's bottom of the hour news.
15: Good morning. It's 7:30. We've got 68 on the Lakeshore, 70 in Grand Rapids. I'm Dave Wheaton. This is Wood Radio News. Warm and muggy and a decent chance for showers and maybe a thunderstorm today. Storm Team 8's got the forecast coming up. Congress returning from its August recess today. Fox's Jared Halpert. He has more from Washington, D.C.
16: The Republican-controlled House is back in session this week with a busy to-do list over the next few weeks. Topping that agenda, a government spending bill to prevent a pre-election shutdown at the end of September. The House and Senate each passed competing proposals to extend funding into December. House Republicans are also eager to push through another budget reconciliation bill, and the White House is urging passage of a supplemental spending package to provide the military with billions of dollars to replenish weapons stockpiles. The Senate does not return to Washington until the middle of September.
15: Police in Grand Rapids are investigating a fatal shooting on the city's southeast side. Officers were called out to a house near Sherman and Fuller at about 11:30 last night on a report of an assault. When they arrived, they found a man had been shot. They attempted life-saving measures but could not save him. They are not releasing any details with regard to a suspect. Wood Radio News Time is now 7:31.
17: Good morning. We've got a crash in Grand Rapids on Broadmoor southbound at 60th Southeast and a crash with injuries in Belmont, West River at Jupiter. That's a look at your traffic from the Big B Coffee Traffic Center.
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20: Partly cloudy to mostly cloudy conditions today. Warm and humid. We continue with the humidity out there with a 40% chance of a shower or thunderstorm. High temperature right around 86. Continue with a chance of storms tonight, low of 72. I'm Storm Team 8 meteorologist Matt Kirkwood tracking West Michigan's weather.
15: 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A person had to be rescued from Lake Makatawa yesterday in Ottawa County after their boat capsized. At just before 3 in the afternoon, fireboat crews, along with the Marine Division with the Ottawa County Sheriff's Office, sent out to an area off of Wakazoo Drive after somebody called in to say that they had seen a boat flip over and a person was in the water clinging to that boat. Now, by the time the rescue crews had arrived, a second boater was able to get that first person out of the water. They say that they were able to right their boat as well. The person was taken to shore by the rescue crews, checked out. They say that they'll be okay. However, they do point out this would have turned out a lot different had that person not been wearing a life jacket. Well, the school year has begun for a large portion of West Michigan school districts, and well, the first week has seen three different school bus accidents. They say that two happened in Rockford, one in Byron Center. There were no students or bus drivers injured in any of those crashes. However, it does raise some questions with regard to school bus safety. Scott Dietrich, he's with the Kent County Sheriff's Office. He says you must stop at least 20 feet behind a bus that has its flashing lights on.
21: If you run that stop arm, it's the same as running a stop sign, a stoplight. The bus driver has cameras usually on the bus. And we will follow up and issue a citation to whoever was driving that vehicle.
15: Now, if you pass a bus with its lights on, you can get up to a $500 fine. If you injure or kill a person, it's a $7,500 fine, automatic felony, and up to 15 years behind bars. City of Grand Rapids is changing its policy as it pertains to flock cameras. City Manager Mark Washington is issuing an administrative order within the next couple of weeks that will place the Grand Rapids Police Department license plate reader system under the city's surveillance technology policy. Now, under that policy, any changes to technology, including the addition or a contract renewal with a surveillance system, will need to have the approval for the Public Safety Committee. Now, by the way, the flock system comes up for renewal here in the next year. Authorities are warning more flooding could be on the way for Nepal after deadly flooding swept through that region last week. Fox's Marianne Rafferty with the latest.
22: New concerns tonight along the China-Nepal border, where ongoing monsoon rains could worsen flooding and complicate rescue efforts. This just days after a major glacier collapse triggered catastrophic flooding, destroying entire communities and killing more than 780 people. Rescue teams are racing to find about 3,000 people still missing, including hundreds of hydro plant employees trapped in a tunnel. The U.S. State Department saying about 85 Americans are also missing. The U.S. is sending more than $3.5 million in humanitarian aid to help with the recovery process.
15: Republican John James, Mike Rogers, and Bill Huizinga spent Saturday campaigning for votes in South Haven while Democrats held their nominating convention in Lansing. The three all said Michigan needs leadership change and noted that the state has not elected a Republican to the U.S. Senate in over 30 years. A gallon of gas, pretty much the same price as it was last week. That, according to the folks over at AAA of Michigan. They said that the price of a refined black gold went up about 1 cent this week over last for a statewide average of $4.17 a gallon. That's 11 cents less than what we were paying this time last month, 84 cents more than what we were paying this time last year. Now, if you're looking to save a buck, I would stay away from the city of Jackson if you have to top off. Their price at $4.26 a gallon, highest anywhere in the state, the lowest Marquette, $3.99. Grand Rapids, we're hovering right around that $4.08, $4.09 a gallon, but if you shop around, you can find it cheaper. When you break it all down, $62 is what it'll cost you to top off your 15-gallon tank. Wood Radio News Time is now 7:35. Our next news at 7:45. Breaking news when it happens. I'm Dave Wheaton on West Michigan's News, Weather, and Traffic Station. 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
14: This is West Michigan's Morning News. Good morning. Steve Kelly, Schmitty back with us in the next half hour. It's time to talk about politics in West Michigan, in Michigan, in the country. And joining us once again, Justin Barclay on the live line. Justin, thanks for doing this today.
23: Oh, it's a pleasure, Steve. Man, what a big weekend it was, especially here in Michigan. Democrats got together for their convention and made some big headlines. First of all, there's a little bit of question of the attendance at this Michigan Democratic convention. We heard some back and forth on this. We heard from folks like Dana Nessel, who said she didn't really feel safe attending that convention. She's a Democrat. The current attorney general didn't feel safe because of the anti-Semitic back and forth that's happening in the party right now, specifically with Abdul al-Sayed and a couple others. But a big deal this weekend, Craig Mauger over on X writing, and he writes for the Detroit News, that he didn't see anyone like Dana Nessel or Gretchen Whitmer or any of the current electeds show up. So interesting over the weekend to notice that. The other piece, which I found was kind of fascinating, is that Abdul al-Sayed got cornered by reporters from all over asking him questions about his support for that anti-Semitic Hassan Piker, the one that has made those statements about America deserving 9/11 and worse. Here's that audio.
2: But I don't want to have a conversation about a Twitch streamer in California. This is not a serious conversation.
16: Why did you bring him to Michigan?
17: All right.
18: Interesting comments over the weekend, Justin.
23: Yeah, there's even more from that clip. I'll just tell you what he said. So not only did he say, I'm not interested in a Twitch streamer from California, but another reporter pressed him on it because that was sort of his dodge. And the reporter says, but we've got Jewish constituents here of yours and folks that want answers about this. And he just went on to make more, sort of shrug it off, make more jokes about it. And I don't know that that's going to satisfy a lot of people. So you've got black voters who are not very interested in this Abdul character. You've got Jewish voters who are having a hard time. And now Indian voters, because of comments he's made about the vice president's wife, Usha Vance. That happened, all of that, this weekend. And then there's one other thing that was kind of fascinating, Steve. And this is comments when it comes to football that he made, apparently on one of the weekend shows, and it's sort of a flub here. Listen to it and see if you can catch it.
2: Well, I'll tell you what I'm excited about. All right, it's about to be football season. And you mentioned Ohio for some reason in this interview. And I can't wait to beat Ohio. And let's just remember, J.D. Vance, Ohio J.D. Vance, Peter Thiel, J.D. Vance, is coming to Michigan next week. They are putting a spotlight on this campaign for a reason.
18: What did we miss?
23: Well, a lot of people are pointing out that he didn't say Ohio State, which I will be completely honest with you. I don't have as big of a deal or an issue with that because, we hear people refer to Ohio State as Ohio or Ohio State or the Ohio State Buckeyes. So the rivalry is deep. But folks are making the point that I don't know how interested he is in all of this. And, of course, things are just getting more interesting by the minute in this race, and they will continue to do so. He did make the point, Vice President coming to the state. I believe that's today. Attorney General candidate will be on with me coming up at 9 on my live stream. And then we've got big breaking news ourselves today, Steve. We launched something major. In fact, with my friends at the Glenn Beck program, Glenn Beck is launching the Torch Radio Network, which you can stream as we speak right now on the iHeartRadio app. I wouldn't suggest you go away from Steve's show, but it's up live. You'll be able to hear me coming up noon to 3 on the Torch Radio Network. Right now, the iHeartRadio app and plenty of other places to listen in the near future. But we get 3 more hours. You kind of get stuck with me now.
18: Congratulations.
23: Steve, noon to 3. So I'm looking forward to that.
18: Something that we have been waiting to hear the announcement for, kind of leaning in. Long as you keep giving me a little plug, you can get all the love that you need, brother. Congratulations on that big news.
23: You've got it, my friend, and it's always a pleasure. Stay up to date with everything we're doing. 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God bless you.
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24: Good morning. We've got a crash in Grand Rapids on Broadmoor, southbound at 60th Southeast, and a crash with injuries in Belmont, West River at Jupiter. That's a look at your traffic.
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18: Now the forecast, Storm teammates Matt Kirkwood in the tracking center.
27: Very summer-like week ahead of us as we turn the calendar over to September, but last day of August, we'll call for some showers and thunderstorms. Just a slight chance of that at 40%, warm and humid otherwise, Steve, looking at mostly cloudy to partly cloudy conditions and a high temperature near 86. Tonight, partly cloudy, warm and humid, 30% chance of a shower or thunderstorm, low of 72. For Tuesday, even warmer yet, look for a breezy, hot and humid conditions with 30% chance of a shower or thunderstorm, high temperature 88, but feel like readings will likely go into the lower 90s. I'm Storm Team 8 meteorologist Matt Kirkwood, tracking West Michigan's weather for News Radio with 1300 and 106.9 FM.
18: 68 at the Lakeshore, 70 Grand Rapids. So Apple CEO Tim Cook stepping down, and we will discuss what that might mean for you as a consumer, somebody who uses Apple products, who the new person is, Evan Brown, tech blogger with Fox News in Miami this morning, joins us at 7:45, just after headlines, next on Wood.
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18: 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Back to Dave Wheaton in the newsroom. What's coming up?
27: Good morning. Iran fires back at the U.S. after we took out a bunch of their mine-laying machines. Grand Rapids police investigating a fatal shooting overnight, and VO scooters will start hitting the streets of downtown Grand Rapids tomorrow. Those stories and more at the top of the hour.
18: Big moves at Apple to report. Tech blogger, among other things, Eben Brown with Fox News Radio in Miami this morning. Eben, thanks for doing this today.
17: Good morning.
18: So talk to us a little bit about the new CEO in town who moves up from hardware engineering with the company.
17: Yeah, John Ternus will be the new CEO, and he starts officially tomorrow. He's been one of their chief engineers for many, many years. And I think a lot of people are interested in seeing how this will go because, you know, Tim Cook was not an engineer. Tim Cook was from the sales and money side of things. And he did a great job in that regard. I mean, he made the company $4 trillion or something like that over his 15-year tenure. But prior to that, we had Steve Jobs, who was this visionary engineer type, right? And, of course, along with Steve Wozniak, his original business partner, this was an engineering-led company. People are curious to see if that changes the direction, if they put a bit more emphasis back on things working perfectly before being released to the public, which was sort of a Steve Jobs thing. If something wasn't ready, it didn't get revealed to the public. That Steve Jobs mentality is sort of what I think led to Apple having such devotion from its fan base that they were willing to pay a little bit more for the product than they would from another company's competitive product because of its reliability, not to mention its style. certainly Apple, I think, has kept its style through the years. Sometimes the reliability has been a little bit in question. There have been things that have sometimes not worked when having to do with software upgrades, and I think Siri has sort of been perhaps one of their bigger disappointments through the years, though we are promised a better experience now that it's integrating with OpenAI, ChatGPT stuff. That we're supposed to see this major improvement coming with the next iOS version, and we'll see how that goes. But ultimately, Apple has been a success story, and so while Tim Cook moves to an executive chairman role where he will deal with policymakers, it's going to be an engineer, John Ternus, who runs the company day to day.

0: with their two best defensive backs sidelined, physically unable to play. Kirby Joseph and Brian Branch are on the unable to perform list. They will both miss the first four games of the regular season. West Michigan Whitecaps came away with a win in their final home game of the regular season. The Caps beat the Peoria Chiefs at a score of 9-1 in front of better than 8,500 fans. The Caps are just 2.5 games behind first place Great Lakes Loons. The Caps begin their final series of the regular season on the road. Dayton Dragons, they take them on tomorrow night. AC Grand Rapids has found their Vice President of Sporting Operations and Strategy, BJ Snow, is a World Cup winning coach. The club releasing that information to us last week. The first game, by the way, for AC Grand Rapids, Friday, March 19th. Dress warm. It's possible we could have snow still on the ground. And that's a look at sports.
1: 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Traffic and weather together now.
2: Good morning. Crews still working on a crash in Grand Rapids. Broadmoor southbound at 60th Southeast. A crash with injuries in Belmont, West River Drive at Jupiter, and a 10-minute slowdown on 196 eastbound between Market and 131. That's a look at your traffic.
1: And now the forecast. If you're one of those folks that look at the radar, there's some stuff off to the north. Could we all see a little rain today? Matt Kirkwood is in the tracking center this morning. Good morning.
3: Hey, good morning, Steve. Yeah, certainly a decent chance of that. Nice little line of clustering of some showers and thunderstorms. Nothing severe out there. It's made its way into about the Fremont area and also Muskegon northward. More extends over Lake Michigan and should be into the Grand Rapids area right around the 9 o'clock time frame. Looks like we'll have those scattered showers, thunderstorms throughout the day. Much of the afternoon appears will be dry with a high temperature up around 86, and it's going to be humid. Tonight, warm and humid. Low temperature 72, isolated shower or thunderstorm. And Tuesday, we'll maintain a chance of an isolated shower or thunderstorm, breezy, hot, and humid, high all the way up to 88. Feel like readings, I think both Tuesday and Wednesday will be in the low to mid-90s. Currently in downtown Grand Rapids, 68 degrees, Muskegon at 70. I'm Storm Team 8 meteorologist Matt Kirkwood, tracking West Michigan's weather for News Radio with 1300 and 106.9 FM.
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4: This is the Bloomberg Money Minute. The tech industry is facing ferocious backlash against the data centers it needs for artificial intelligence. And Microsoft is trying to reassure its own workers that its facilities are having a positive impact on society. In a message to employees, the company's development chief pointed to recent improvements in energy efficiency, water usage, and renewable energy. Microsoft declined to comment beyond the memo. Checking on the markets, the event of the week is the August jobs report, and the labor market looks like it got back on track. Economists estimate the data will show an increase of 55,000 after an unexpected dip in July employment. We get that report on Friday. Head of that stock, futures are looking at losses to start the week. And new chief financial officers are getting younger. The average age of a newly appointed CFO is 48 years old. That's the youngest in a decade, according to Christ Kolder Associates. Employers are looking for people to potentially run the business at some point. Courtney Donahoe, Bloomberg Radio.
1: Yeah, thank you, Courtney. 68 at the Lakeshore. It is 70 in Grand Rapids. As Matt Kirkwood just mentioned, on our way to 86 today with a chance of a shower or storm popping up sometime today off to the west and north from our perch high atop the city of Grand Rapids. It's getting a little dark. Top of the hour news has more, and it comes with traffic and weather together. A world record you won't want to try, although the video is kind of remarkable in today's top five. That including an animal on the loose wouldn't be a top five without one of those in Indiana that doesn't belong there. Next, our top five on Wood Radio. First, the news in 3 minutes.
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14: This is West Michigan's Morning News on Wood Radio. I'm Steve Kelly. It's Monday, August 31st. Grand Rapids police investigate a fatal weekend shooting and Iran fires back. Here's top of the hour news now.
15: Good morning. It's 8 o'clock. I'm Dave Wheaton. This is Wood Radio News. It's going to be warm and muggy over the next couple of days, and we could see some rain today. Storm teammates got the forecast coming up. Iran is retaliating against the United States yesterday with new strikes on two military bases in Jordan. Fox's Molly Line has that story.
16: U.S. officials tell Fox News there are no significant impacts and nearly all missiles have been intercepted. Tehran says this is in response to U.S. forces blowing up two of its launchers on Larak Island earlier today. The U.S. claims it struck after spotting IRGC members preparing to launch rockets with sea mines into the Strait of Hormuz. Last week, President Trump warned there was a no-tolerance policy in effect on mine placement in that critical waterway. There are also new reports of another vessel being struck in the strait on Saturday. Meantime, the U.S. ramping up economic pressure.
15: The Trump administration says that Iran's economy is on the brink of collapse, announcing economic D-Day sanctions last week. Treasury Secretary Scott Bessent warned Iranian troops could on their own or leave their governments because they're not getting paid. Grand Rapids police say that they are investigating a shooting that left one person dead. Officers were called out to a home on the southeast side of the city about 11:30 last night near the intersection of Sherman and Fuller. Police say that once they arrived, they attempted life-saving measures, but to no avail. They have not released any details with regard to a suspect in this case. Wood Radio News Time is 8:01. It's time for traffic and weather together.
17: Good morning. Crews still working on a crash in Grand Rapids. Broadmoor southbound at 60th Southeast. A crash with injuries in Belmont, West River Drive at Jupiter, and a 10-minute slowdown on 196 eastbound between Market and 131. That's a look at your traffic from the Big B Coffee Traffic Center.
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19: Partly cloudy to mostly cloudy conditions today, warm and humid, about a 40% chance of a shower or thunderstorm, high temperature 86. Tonight, still a slight chance of a shower or thunderstorm, warm and humid, low temperature of 72. And Tuesday, mostly cloudy to partly cloudy conditions, breezy, hot and humid with a slight chance of a shower or thunderstorm, high temperature up around 88, but feel like readings will likely be in the lower 90s. I'm Stern to Meet Meteorologist Matt Kirkwood, tracking West Michigan's weather.
15: 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Ottawa County Sheriff investigating a serious crash that sent two people to the hospital. A 20-year-old woman from Byron Center was driving around a 21-year-old guy from Allendale at just after 4 o'clock in the morning yesterday. Deputies say that they were going south on 48th Avenue near Felch, not far from Zeeland, when they went off the roadway and rolled over an unknown number of times. The cops believe at least one of those people was tossed out of that car. Now, the duo was rushed to the hospital with serious injuries. The cause of the crash still under investigation. Kanawha Hills football program has received additional punishment from the Michigan High School Athletic Association. Now, you'll remember last week that said the Kanawha Hills Board of Education voted to remove the athletic director and suspend the football coach for two games because of their investigation showed that they violated the rules. At issue was how the strength and conditioning classes were being run. Head coach Don Fellows says that he plans to fight those allegations and is hiring an attorney. Athletic Association agrees with the school district and has added that they are putting the program on probation and are reducing their out-of-season activities. Well, the first week of school for a lot of districts is now officially behind us, and in that first week, there were three accidents involving a school bus, two in the Rockford area, one in Byron Center. In none of those accidents were any injuries reported by the students or by the school bus drivers. Kent County Sheriff's Deputy Scott Dietrich.
20: And we need to be aware when these buses are out, when they're stopping, knowing that if you start seeing flashers, we need to slow down and stop for the bus. We got kids crossing the street and we want our kids to be safe. So people just need to be more aware, pay more attention in the mornings when they're driving during that morning drive.
15: Dietrich says that you must stop at least 20 feet behind a school bus when its lights are flashing and its stop arm is extended. He adds that most buses have cameras on them, so there's a good chance they're going to capture your license plates, and then they'll follow up and issue a citation, which could cost you up to $500. Well, you'll start seeing VO scooters on Grand Rapids streets beginning tomorrow. The scooters will be replacing Lime scooters over the next couple of weeks as the Lime contract with the city is set to expire. The city of Grand Rapids signed an exclusive 3-year deal with VO, and Lime will be gone by the end of September. Now, the city says that VO scored higher than Lime in every stage of the city's bidding process. They also say that they have cheaper prices and there's more vehicle options as well as better parking controls. President Trump offers Canadian firms a way to avoid tariffs. Fox's Jack Callahan explains.
21: The president, posting on social media, let all Canadian companies that are doing business with America move to the United States immediately. Then, he wrote, there are no tariffs. Calling Canada one of the worst trade offenders, the president continued, I don't want Canadian cars, I don't want Canadian parts, I don't want Canadian anything. They've been ripping us off for decades, and it's going to stop. The president imposed 50% tariffs on $20 billion of Canadian goods earlier this month. Canada is now preparing retaliatory tariffs on American steel and dairy products a week from now.
15: Wood Radio News Time is now 8:06. Our next news, 8:15. Breaking news when it happens. I'm Dave Wheaton on West Michigan's News, Weather, and Traffic Station. Depend on it.
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14: This is West Michigan's Morning News. Good morning. That's Lauren Smith, and I see Dave Wheaton. I'm Steve Kelly for this Monday, August 31st, 2026. Sky getting a little darker as we look to the north and west. Some showers through Muskegon already this morning. We'll get to traffic and weather in just a couple of minutes. First, it is top five time, and Schmitty, where do we start?
23: Hey, at number five, I don't know if you're on a job hunt, but I think I can tell you, no matter what, you should wear pants. Yeah. A Texas family had a very interesting encounter when their DoorDash driver showed up naked.
14: Ooh.
23: Keontae Metlock is a dad in Houston. Him and his daughter were home last week waiting for DoorDash when their Ring cam notified them of someone on the front porch. Took a look. Bending over, dropping the food without any clothes on.
14: Oh, dear. No.
23: They did notify DoorDash. A spokesperson called the incident absolutely abhorrent and indeed refunded them for the food while permanently banning the driver from the DoorDash app.
14: Yeah. The Ring camera, by the way, most people that have it just got a free upgrade for a month.
23: I wanted to ask you about this.
14: And it tries to be a little more specific. About what it is that you're seeing?
24: Oh, yeah?
14: I wish I knew.
23: So a derriere amongst your arriere?
24: Oh, nice.
14: Maybe.
24: I'm just saying, it's, you know, the people that do those types of things typically aren't people you want to see without clothes.
14: And there it is, yeah. Dave.
24: I'm just saying.
14: Ooh,
24: just
14: for that.
24: Gravity, not your friend.
23: I mean, I'd still eat the food, but I don't want to see it.
24: I've lost my appetite. No, thank you.
14: Number four on the list, three men jumped onto a massive airbag on a body of water in Switzerland and launched a fourth man to a record-breaking height of, here's it in the background with some campy music, 92.58 feet. It was the other half a foot, I think, that...
24: Oh, yeah, that's what put him over, yeah.
14: Snapped this guy's coccyx. Tailbone flips around quite a bit. I don't know if you've seen videos of people jumping from a certain height onto these airbags to propel generally younger people that have agreed to do this. This cat set a full world record for falling like almost 10 stories. We hear he's okay.
23: I watched the video. I cannot believe it because he almost... like twists himself so he doesn't belly flop, because then I feel like he got intestines coming out.
24: That would be wow.
14: Speaking of losing your suit, though, man,
24: yeah,
14: I would reach around a little bit before I hopped out of the water.
24: Oh, Good heavens. So somebody in California apparently has decided to get the Labor Day weekend off to an early start. 40,000 pounds, doesn't say how many cases, of Pabst Blue Ribbon were stolen from a distribution center in Montclair, California. Yeah. Now, police say that somebody showed up with a fraudulent shipping document, simply hauled the beer away. Their load, by the way, was worth about $25,000, and PBR is now offering up a reward for information. Police believe that it may be connected to another fraudulent pickup at the exact same facility involving about $45,000 worth of, shall we say, frothy adult beverages. Police, by the way, say that they have no suspects, but they are questioning anybody wearing a sleeveless Kid Rock t-shirt.
2: Thanks for that, man. The Colonel was not afraid to go old school when it came to beer.
23: Oh.
2: He got a little fancy in his old age, but...
23: Yeah, we were Keystone people.
24: Oh.
23: Yeah,
24: wow.
23: That's right.
2: The Colonel, if he had his druthers, it was Blatz. That was harder to find.
23: If he had his druthers.
2: Man. Harder to find.
23: Hey, number two on the list, big night over the weekend as Ed Sheeran took to Ford Field Saturday night. And has some serious love for Detroit. Not only did he come out in the Lions' brand new rivalries jerseys, which look pretty sweet, but he had this to say. You tell me if it's a curse.
3: And always, always being one of the best cities in the world to come and play in. I love it. And I hope you win the Super Bowl. I really do.
23: It's kind of like going on the cover of Madden, isn't it?
24: Yeah.
23: He called it. He wants the Lions to win the Super Bowl. So let's see if Detroit can step up.
2: Or Cat Fancy. Same thing.
24: Yeah.
2: You get on the cover of that.
24: Cat Fancy?
2: Finally, speaking of which, number one on the list, authorities in Indiana spent 4 hours searching unsuccessfully for two lions reported to be on the loose in the area of Madison and Hancock counties.
4: Well, it's not something you see every day in Indiana. And everybody was talking about it, and so it seemed like somebody would know who owns it.
2: A local resident reported observing what appeared to be a 300-pound lioness wearing a blue harness alongside a smaller cub estimated at 100 to 150 pounds.
23: You don't want to run into a mom of anything in the animal kingdom.
24: No.
23: You know, they're territorial.
2: Yeah. Especially not in Indiana.
4: Well, it's not something you see every day in Indiana.
2: And there it is.
24: That's so true.
2: That is today's top five. Let's get to traffic and weather together.
23: Your commute has slightly improved. We're still working on a crash with injuries in Belmont. That's West River Drive at Jupiter. But just some stop-and-go traffic on 196 eastbound between Market and 131. That's a look at your traffic from the Big B Coffee Traffic Center.
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2: Well, we've got some rain in the forecast on and off today. 40% chance of a shower or storm sometime. 86 today's high, now 70 at the lakeshore and in Grand Rapids. 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
2: 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Back to Dave Wheaton in the newsroom. What's coming up?
15: Better than 20 people still missing after a flash flood in the Grand Canyon. The school year is a week old, and we already have 3 school bus accidents. And the price of gas holds steady heading into the holiday weekend. Those stories are more at the bottom of the hour.
2: And the showers are moving slow.
15: Yeah.
2: For shower. We've been watching the radar and that stuff that was spooky that was up along the lakeshore by Traverse City is moving through Cadillac right now as well, and that's looking like a good cell of thunderstorms.
23: Could be a good gully washer.
2: I don't know.
23: My mom used that all the time. Oh, it's going to be a gully washer.
2: If it was a good storm, the colonel, my mom, would say pitchforks and hammer handles.
15: Oh, yeah. Mine did, too.
2: Yep.
15: Oh, yeah. I didn't even know what that means.
2: It had to be a terrifying time in America.
15: It had to have been. I mean...
2: Because, my gosh, those things raining out of the sky, that could kill you. Nothing short of killing you.
15: Yeah. I mean, especially a pitchfork. I mean, good heavens.
2: Yeah.
15: That'd skewer you.
2: Right.
15: You'd be a human kebab.
2: You would hope that at least you got the handle, as opposed to the spikier side of things.
15: Yeah, but the spikier side is always heavier.
2: Yeah.
15: So that's coming first.
23: Yeah, what takes you sooner?
2: What about your generation, Schmitty?
23: We say rain.
15: Look at you.
23: Say it's raining.
15: You're so basic. You're so basic.
2: Great to know.
23: Yeah. We are still one of those two that'll still sit on the front porch and go, we could use it, though. Could really use the rain.
15: Oh, I'll watch a good thunderstorm and just stand in awe of it. And just, that's cool.
23: Oh, yeah.
2: Sunday morning.
23: Oh, yeah. That's a good one.
2: There was that. We were getting up for church. It was like, I want to stay here for a little while, hear the rumble. It was like 6 o'clock, just the right time for the rumble.
15: That's perfect.
23: My kids like watching it on the front. We got a covered front porch.
15: Oh, nice.
23: They'll sit out there on the chairs. And so to cut down on any of the screwing around so I don't have to be out there either, I told them if they step off, the lightning electrocutes them through the ground.
2: Oh, good for you.
23: They have not moved once.
2: The things we tell our children. At least they're learning, though, that in the Midwest, when they say, stay away from windows and get down in the basement, that means grab your smartphone and head outside.
15: Yeah.
23: Raising them right.
2: Yeah. Well, let's try to get as close as we can get before the cyclone sucks us up with the
15: it's good. It's fun to watch, man.
2: The guy, maybe you can get close to the guy that's rowing through the.
23: Oh yes, of course. I liked the drive through the home that was flipping over right before the cow.
2: Yes.
23: Remember the house and Twister?
2: I went from Wizard of Oz, you went to Twister.
23: Yeah, we went back and forth.
24: It's a generational thing.
2: Twister is as good a movie as was made.
24: It is.
23: Cancel plans.
2: Right?
23: I love Twister. And hot take, I liked Twisters too. A lot of people don't think it was as good.
24: Oh, yeah. No, both are good.
23: Yeah.
24: I liked both. The second Twister was filmed about a couple of miles from where I used to live in Oklahoma.
23: Oh, where they eat the rattlesnakes.
24: Yeah, oh, yeah. And there's shots of like, oh, that's Main Street. It's like, I live like a mile from there. And yeah, it's right there. And it was primarily filmed in the town of El Reno, where the theater and all that sort of thing. That's actually the old theater in downtown El Reno.
2: You need a rattlesnake, too, if you were stuck in a tornado shelter for 6 months.
24: Listen, you guys, I'm telling you, I wish Anadarko, Oklahoma, I think it's the first week in August. We should go next year. Oh. It'll be warm, but it's good eating.
2: I got a dental appointment. Sorry. Wood Radio News Time.
23: I'd rather take the pitchfork handle side up.
24: You're missing out.
2: Spots brought to you by MKD Funeral Home.
15: The Detroit Tiger bats were silent yesterday as they lost to the Dodgers 6-1 after a delayed start at Comerica Park due to rain. The Tigers fall to 63-73 on the season as they hit the road for a 7-game road trip. Now, the first stop is going to be in Minnesota to take on the Twins for a 3-game series there. Then it's off to Cleveland to take on the Guardians for a 4-game series. The Tigers had climbed into the final wild card spot back on August the 13th, but have gone 3-12 since that time. They're now 5.5 games out of that final wild card spot. And in order to grab that, well, they will need to climb over 6 other teams in the last 26 games of the regular season. The Detroit Lions came away with a big win against Indianapolis Colts on Saturday, beating them 25-16. All teams in the NFL had until 6 o'clock last night to trim their rosters down to 53. The Lions will be starting this season right where they left off, with their two best defensive backs sidelined, physically unable to play. Kirby Joseph and Brian Branch are on the unable to perform list. They will both miss the first 4 games of the regular season. West Michigan Whitecaps came away with a win in their final home game of the regular season. The Caps beat the Peoria Chiefs at a score of 9-1 in front of better than 8,500 fans. The Caps are just 2.5 games behind first place Great Lakes Loons. The Caps begin their final series of the regular season on the road. Dayton Dragons, they take them on tomorrow night. AC Grand Rapids has found their Vice President of Sporting Operations and Strategy, BJ Snow, is a World Cup winning coach. The club releasing that information to us last week. The first game, by the way, for AC Grand Rapids, Friday, March 19th. Dress warm. It's possible we could have snow still on the ground. And that's a look at sports.
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23: Good morning. Still working on a crash with injuries in Belmont, West River Drive at Jupiter, and stop and go traffic on 196 eastbound between Market and 131. That's a look at your traffic.
2: And now the forecast, Storm teammates Matt Kirkwood.
11: See if we're going to get a little dose of heat this upcoming week. Warm and humid today with mostly cloudy to partly cloudy conditions. About a 40% chance of a shower or thunderstorm. High temperature 86. Tonight, warm and humid with a slight chance of a shower or thunderstorm. Low of 72. And for Tuesday, mostly cloudy to partly cloudy conditions. Breezy, hot, and humid. About a 30% chance of a shower or thunderstorm. Much of the day dry. High temperature all the way up to 88 with feel-like readings cracking into the low to mid-90s. I'm Storm Team 8 meteorologist Matt Kirkwood, tracking West Michigan's weather for News Radio with 1300 and 106.9 FM.
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16: This is Bloomberg Money Minute. Eli Lilly's working to build out its business beyond the weight loss market that's made it a household name. The drug giant behind Zepbound is buying Merida Biosciences for as much as $2.9 billion to expand in autoimmune and allergic diseases. Merida is developing products to target autoantibodies tied to diseases without harming the natural immune system. Its most advanced product is still in the first stage of testing for Graves' disease and thyroid eye disease. Checking on the markets, the August jobs report will cap off a busy week on Wall Street. Head of that key data, stock futures are looking at small losses. And cash-strapped colleges are draining their endowments just to stay alive as they face multimillion-dollar deficits. Nearly 200 private schools borrowed from
1: restricted endowment funds in 2025, up from about 130 in 2021, according to Prospective Data Science. The plunging birth rate in the U.S. has left colleges competing for students. Courtney Donahoe, Bloomberg Radio.
2: What radio news time is now? 26. Here's what we know. 70 at the Lakeshore, 70 in Grand Rapids. Yeah, that's probably rain rolling through this morning. And it might not be our last dance with it by the end of the day today. Next up, there is help with a catch. It comes from MDOT for a great organization. You may be on a trail in West Michigan and not known the work of West Michigan Trails. Their executive director in studio with us just after bottom of the hour news to talk about a cool grant, but help that remains, and you can join. We'll explain. John Morrison in studio next. First, the news in 3 minutes on Wood Radio.
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2: This is West Michigan's Morning News on Wood Radio. I'm Steve Kelly. It's Monday, August 31st. 1 week and three school bus accidents. Gas prices holding steady, too. Here's bottom of the hour news now.
15: Good morning. It's 8:30. We've got 70 on the Lakeshore, 71 in Grand Rapids. I'm Dave Wheaton. This is Wood Radio News. Warm, muggy conditions and some rain today. Storm Team 8's got our forecast coming up. Over 20 people are missing after flash flooding in the Grand Canyon area this past weekend. Fox's Jill Nato with that story.
3: The National Park Service is asking the public for help in finding any campers, hikers, or backpackers who were in the canyon on Saturday. That's when a major flash flood swept through the area. Dozens of people were evacuated as boulders and debris were swept into the Colorado River. But the Park Service says they need to know more about people who may have been traveling along the North Kaibab Trail or visiting Phantom Ranch, Bright Angel Campground, or the area known as the Box.
15: Police in Grand Rapids are investigating a fatal shooting on the city's southeast side. Officers were called out to a house near Sherman and Fuller at about 11:30 last night on a report of an assault. When they arrived, they found a man had been shot. They attempted life-saving measures, but he later died. There are no additional information being released to us at this time. Wood Radio News Time, 8:31, time for traffic and weather together.
23: Good morning. Still working on a crash with injuries in Belmont, West River Drive at Jupiter, and stop-and-go traffic on 196 eastbound between Market and 131. That's a look at your traffic from the Bigby Coffee Traffic Center.
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5: Partly cloudy to mostly cloudy conditions today. Warm and humid. We continue with the humidity out there with a 40% chance of a shower or thunderstorm. High temperature right around 86. Continue with a chance of storms tonight. Low of 72. I'm Storm Team 8 meteorologist Matt Kirkwood tracking West Michigan's weather.
15: 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One person was rescued from Lake Macatawa in Ottawa County yesterday after their boat flipped over. And just before 3 yesterday afternoon, fireboat crews along with the Marine Division with the Ottawa County Sheriff's Office dispatched just off of Wakazoo Drive after a caller spotted a boat that had flipped over and a person clinging to that boat. By the time the rescue crews arrived, another boater was able to rescue that person and they were able to right their boat. Now, they were taken to shore, checked out by rescue crews, and well, that person's going to be okay, they say. By the way, they also add that had they not been wearing a life jacket, this could have turned out a lot different. Well, the school year has begun for a large portion of West Michigan, and in the first week of the school year, well, there have been 3 accidents involving school buses, 2 in Rockford, 1 in Byron Center. There were no students or bus drivers injured in any of those crashes. However, it does raise some questions when it comes to the school bus safety. Scott Dietrich, he's with the Kent County Sheriff's Office, says you must stop at least 20 feet behind a school bus that has its lights on and flashing.
6: If you run that stop arm, it's the same as running a stop sign, a stop light. The bus driver has cameras usually on the bus, and we will follow up and issue a citation to whoever was driving that vehicle.
15: Now, if you pass a bus with its lights on, you can get up to a $500 fine. If you injure or kill somebody at a bus stop, automatic felony, $7,500 fine, and you could get up to 15 years in prison. Well, the Michigan Department of Health expects the West Nile virus activity to peak in early September. The first human case of West Nile virus was reported just a couple of weeks ago here in Kent County. It's the only one in the state of Michigan so far. Health officials recommend wearing long sleeves outdoors, dumping out any standing water you may find on your property, and using insect repellent containing DEET. Well, they say most people who contract the virus show no symptoms at all. Doctors do warn that if you do get it, it can cause severe life-threatening neurological issues for people who are older or those who have compromised immune systems. Well, the price of gas has not really changed at all this week over last. That, according to the folks at AAA of Michigan, statewide average went up 1 cent of the past week for a statewide average of $4.17 a gallon. That's 11 cents less than what we were paying last month. month, 84 cents more than what we were paying last year. Most expensive anywhere in the state is going to be in the Jackson area, $4.26 a gallon. The cheapest is going to be up in the Marquette, the UP, $3.99 a gallon. Right here in Grand Rapids metro area, well, we're hovering right around that $4.09 a gallon. But you can find it cheaper. All you got to do is shop around a little bit. All of this means is that it's going to cost you $62 to top off that 15-gallon tank. Wood Radio News Time is now 8:35. Our next news comes at 8:45. Breaking news when it happens. I'm Dave Wheaton on West Michigan's news, weather, and traffic station. 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
2: I thought of this intro myself. This is West Michigan's Morning News. That's Lauren Smith. I am Steve Kelly. We are joined in studio by the executive director of West Michigan Trails, John Morrison. John, thanks for coming in today.
0: Thanks for having me this morning.
2: I get that you can walk on these trails and do other stuff, but Queen came to mind, so there you go. We love it when great organizations get money, this from the state, but there's a little catch, and we'll get to that and how you can help out, too. But John and I were talking off the air. There are a lot of things going on in West Michigan that you might not be privy to. We've talked about the West Michigan Sports Commission and the Right Place doing things behind the scenes. If you're on a trail in West Michigan, and listen, we are blessed with some great trails in West Michigan. There are organizations and people that have had to raise money and funds in order for you to enjoy that experience. So tell us a little bit about what you do at West Michigan Trails to begin with, John.
0: Well, West Michigan Trails is a nonprofit, and we started out building six specific trails, and then we have evolved to be the voice of the trail network. So our work is to look at the network as a whole and bring it together as an active transportation network, kind of like you have your roads for your cars and trucks and everything, but this way you can walk and ride your bike and everything in a continuous way to get to where you want to go. So that's how we're looking at the network and working with organizations to bring it together so that it is completely connected.
23: You know, talking about that connection, John, I really like what you guys have to say about some of our more rural areas and being able to create that safe kind of walking. We're talking kids on the way to school, things like right. that, where it might not immediately jump to mind, but that's a huge safety situation.
0: Exactly. To so like Safe Routes to School, I believe, is what you're talking about. So there's a program where you can build, where communities can build, put the lighting in place and the sidewalks and all of that stuff so that kids can get to school safely and not have to ride the bus or have that transportation with their parents and everything. But, you know, like we did when we were kids, you know, where we just went to school. So it's a way for them to do that safely and not have to walk on the roads.
2: Well, who would think of that stuff? Michigan Trails.
0: Right.
2: So you get a little love from the Michigan Department of Transportation, MDOT, some TAP funds, and you said this is the missing link to what it is that, that you all do. How does this work? And then we'll get to the how you help, too, because there's kind of a conditional love given by MDOT here.
0: Yeah. So what we're working on, we've put together a signage program so that we have consistent signage on all the trails, just like you have on your roads. If you want to drive from Grand Rapids to Los Angeles, you can go across the country and you can follow the signs. There are rules that make them consistent, and you expect certain things and you can make your way across the country. We want the same thing with our trail network or our active transportation network, so that if you're on your bicycle or walking, you know where you are, you're confident with where you are and what's around you. So we have that signage program. What you're referring to is the grant we just received from MDOT and TAP, which is the Transportation Alternatives Program, that is helping us do that. So we've got a program right now where we're signing 300 miles of trail in West Michigan to have that consistent signage. And it's a pilot project. It's beginning the whole process. And pretty soon, you know, we want that to expand to more than 1,000 miles of trail in West Michigan.
2: Now we get to the point where, how does it affect you? because you got a little raise a little money to make a little money, right?
0: Right. So we are very fortunate to have this grant. And as a pilot, they did this where we get 80%. It's 80% of the project cost. But we have to raise that additional 20%. And we have to raise the funds that West Michigan, you know, our operations, you know, our work in this, because we have a lot of time and energy in this as well. So we're raising those additional dollars to complete this project and make it happen.
2: And we need to go online, wmtrails.org.
0: Correct.
2: To find out more information and to give, is there a check too big that you would receive, John?
0: I would like to say $500,000, but if we got $1 million check, we would accept that as well.
2: Good to know. Executive Director of West Michigan Trails, again, wmtrails.org for more information. John Morrison, a pleasure. Thanks for coming in, man.
0: Thanks for having me.
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23: Good morning. Still working on a crash with injuries in Belmont, West River Drive at Jupiter, and stop-and-go traffic on 196 eastbound between Market and 131. That's a look at your traffic from the Big B Coffee Traffic Center.
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2: Now the forecast. Matt Kirkwood is in the tracking center. A little rain on the way today.
8: Very summer-like week ahead of us as we turn the calendar over to September, but last day of August, we'll call for some showers and thunderstorms. Just a slight chance of that at 40%. Warm and humid otherwise, Steve, looking at mostly cloudy to partly cloudy conditions and a high temperature near 86. Tonight, partly cloudy, warm and humid, 30% chance of a shower or thunderstorm, low of 72. For Tuesday, even warmer yet, look for breezy, hot and humid conditions with 30% chance of a shower or thunderstorm, high temperature 88, but feel like readings will likely go into the lower 90s. I'm Storm Team 8 meteorologist Matt Kirkwood, tracking West Michigan's weather for News Radio with 1300 and 106.9 FM.
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2: 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What's coming up?
15: Well, the U.S. and Iranians are trading shots over this past weekend. It has something to do with the fact that the Iranians were caught laying mines, and the U.S. said, no, you can't do that. Grand Rapids police investigating a fatal shooting overnight. The stories and more coming up at the top of the hour.
2: As we started the program today, we mentioned one of the things to look forward to once September clicks over on the calendar is Billy Idol at Acrisure Amphitheater. That is coming up on the 11th of September. Everybody, hey!
15: Hey, what?
2: Get raid, kill bugs. Okay.
15: Hey, okay.
2: You heard something else?
15: I did.
2: Oh. The show at Acrisure Amphitheater could involve you if you're caller 13 right now and you haven't won any in the last 30 days.
15: You really got to stop.
2: It's a family show.
15: It is.
2: 616-774-2424. 616-774-2424.
23: I like that it's called It's a Nice Day to Tour Again. Like, he's just out of things.
2: Yeah.
15: Yeah.
23: You know, and he's like, you know what? I'm going to recycle.
15: Why not?
23: Don't try too hard, Billy. You've given us your best effort.
2: Holy smokes. There's a guy who's been through the ringer. He's still doing some radio. And what a voice after that journey.
15: I mean,
2: you'll hear it on stage if you win the tickets.
15: He's been through the ringer and then back again, if memory serves.
2: Yeah.
15: Wow. By the way, he's 70.
2: Really?
15: I didn't know that. Yeah. I just Googled it.
23: Looks to have some work done.
15: What? Yeah, you think?
2: I think maybe that was by a road. I don't.
15: Really?
2: Well, we'll get him in studio in the next week and a half. You ask him. I'm not.
15: I'm not going to ask him.
2: I'm not doing it. I would have guessed he was older, but there again.
15: Well, you
2: these
15: know.
2: These are the artists of my generation, and I would have, if I'd have known he was just a few years older than me at the time I was listening and buying probably something on CD first. I don't think I ever had a Billy Idol album.
15: No, nice. No, I never had one of those either.
2: Anything from X, the group that he was in before.
15: Oh, wow.
2: I don't think
15: you went way back.
2: I don't think I purchased anything from there.
15: No.
2: Just so you know.
15: Wow. Dude, you went way back. X? They were like from 70-something, weren't they?
2: Sure, but we had to start. He's 70. He had to start sometime in his formidable years. Moving forward, I think we have tickets to give away all week long.
23: The Neurotic Outsiders. Wow, he was good at naming bands.
2: Neurotic Outsiders.
23: Yeah, he was in that band, too.
15: Okay.
2: See, didn't we all feel that like that when we were kids?
15: Yes, a little bit.
2: So he was just sort of getting a hold of that John Hughes coming-of-age feel that many of us were just so into.
23: Well, real name, William Michael Albert Broad.
2: Yeah.
23: Doesn't that sound like somebody that would talk to you about something boring at a party?
2: Billy Idol. Yeah, I'm sure some record guy said you can't keep that name.
23: Can't keep that name.
2: Got to do something normal like Steve Kelly. And we can't all be blessed with these catchy names.
15: These amazing names, yeah.
2: That's right.
23: Wow.
15: Yeah, I'm looking at this. I'm just, William Michael Albert Broad.
2: Jim from Sparta was our winner. Executive producer John Ilk, though overqualified for this time, has blessed us with his, as Adam is taking his kids to kindergarten for the first time today. Schmitty did it last week. We'll hear from Adam how it goes tomorrow.
23: Yeah, Sophia has not been very impressed with the waking up thus far.
15: No?
23: No, not at all. She's having a real hard time. Friday, Chris got her up and she said, I've learned enough for the week, and went back under the covers. And then last night we were putting them to bed, and I said, you know, it's a school night, and she goes,

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1: Good morning. Still working on a crash with injuries in Belmont, West River Drive at Jupiter, and stop and go traffic on 196 eastbound between Market and 131. That's a look at your traffic.
0: Hey, the other thing is, who knew some showers were coming? Well, Matt Kirkwood did. He joins us in the tracking center with Storm Teammate. Good morning, Matt.
2: But of course, Steve, yeah, Storm Track Live radar. The radar really helps a lot. We have showers showing up out there, some embedded lightning as well. Nothing severe. And most of it's just general rain showers, especially if you're heading north out of Grand Rapids right now. Should be in the Grand Rapids area within the next half an hour. Otherwise, mostly cloudy to partly cloudy conditions today. Warm and humid with a high up around 86. Tonight, an isolated shower thunderstorm possible. Most of the night dry, but it's going to be a warm one. Low right around 72. It's back to the heat for Tuesday and Wednesday. I think tomorrow's high 88 with breezy, hot and humid conditions and a slight chance of a shower or thunderstorm. Feel like temperatures Tuesday and Wednesday will nudge in the low to mid-90s. In downtown Grand Rapids, currently 72-70 and rain showers in Muskegon. I'm Storm Team 8 meteorologist Matt Kirkwood tracking West Michigan's weather from News Radio Wood 1300 and 106.9 FM.
0: Wood Radio News Time is now. Hold on, I got to move this to this spot right there. 8:54. Sorry, I can't do two things at once, as it turns out.
3: I remember you used to be able to do that.
0: Yeah. Thanks for pointing that out. Now that if I drop something on the ground, I got to stop now and just come up with a little plan about, well, if I've got to get down on one knee, which one feels the best? And do I have something I can hold on to get back up? That's sort of where I am.
3: There's a plan. When you get a little older, you really need to think about stuff like that. Yeah. I mean, it sounds silly, but it's true.
4: Yeah.
3: I used to be.
0: We're looking at you, envious, Schmitty.
4: Oh, yeah. I wouldn't. I was at a 40th birthday over the weekend, and we attempted to play Twister.
3: Oh.
4: That was a decision that should have been made with more evidence involved.
0: Dave is wondering if was that just with your girlfriends?
4: Yeah, it was right after the pillow fight.
0: Oh. Okay. Good talk, everybody. Oh. Any parting shots, Schmitty?
3: That was one.
4: Yeah. Have a great day, everybody.
0: Take care now.
3: Go lie down now.
0: We will have more tickets to give away tomorrow to see Billy Idol at Acrisure Amphitheater. And outside of that, Adam will be back. But listen anyway. Okay, we're out.
3: Oh, wow.
0: Have a great day, everybody.

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5: Good morning. It's 10 o'clock, 72 degrees at the lakeshore, 73 and raining in Grand Rapids. I'm James Gimmel, Wood Radio News. The search for survivors is continuing in Nepal following last week's devastating flood caused by a glacier collapse in the Nepal-Tibet border. NBC's Janice Mackey-Fryer has more.
6: The death toll rising above 900 and the number of missing nearly doubling to over 4,000, including 85 Americans. Rescue workers also struggling to reach communities devastated by the flood, including hundreds of workers trapped inside hydropower tunnels across Nepal.
5: Well, crisis responder coordinates the destruction has and say that's been overwhelming. They also say more than 10,000 people have been rescued. Our top local story, Kentwood police are investigating a shooting north of 60th Street that's taken the life of one person and sent another to the hospital. Wood Radio's Dave Wheaton with the story.
7: And just after 4 o'clock this morning, police say that they got calls about people hearing shots fired near Kalamazoo Southeast and Alora Drive. Now, when officers got to the scene, they learned that somebody had taken two people to the hospital in their car. The first person died from their injuries at the hospital. The other person, we are told, is going to be okay. No arrests have been made, and there is no suspect information available. If you have any information about this, contact the Kentwood Police or Silent Observer. I'm Dave Wheaton, Wood Radio News.
5: Voter frustrations mounting in Michigan with an epic MRA poll that was released today showing dissatisfaction with both state and federal leaders. President Trump's approval rating in the state has fallen to a record low of just 30%, while Governor Whitmer's disapproval rating has climbed to a high of 55%, marking her lowest support since March 2019. She has a 41% approval rating. Despite the backlash against incumbent leadership, Democrats still hold a slight edge in upcoming major matchups with Secretary of State Jocelyn Benson leading Congressman John James in the race for governor by 4 points, and former Wayne County Health Director Abdul El-Sayed holding a 4-point lead over former Congressman Mike Rogers in the U.S. Senate race. Very little change in gas prices to start the new week. AAA Michigan's Adrian Woodland tells us the statewide average is $4.17, up only a penny from a week ago.
8: Grand Rapids, Muskegon, and Holland comes in at about $4.13 a gallon for regular unleaded, and that's up about 5 cents compared to this time last week.
5: Woodland says it cost about $3.30 for a gallon of regular gasoline at this time a year ago, much cheaper. In sports, Michigan State opens its season Friday at home against Toledo.
9: Partly cloudy to mostly cloudy conditions today. Warm and humid. We continue with the humidity out there with a 40% chance of a shower or thunderstorm. High temperature right around 86. Continue with a chance of storms tonight, low of 72. I'm Storm Team 8 meteorologist Matt Kirkwood tracking West Michigan's weather.
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4: Good morning. It's 11 o'clock, 73 degrees at the Lakeshore, 76 in Grand Rapids with some rain still in the region. I'm James Skimmel, Wood Radio News. 15 people are missing after a flash flood swept through the Grand Canyon over the weekend, destroying footbridges and forcing the evacuation of hikers and campers. The body of a 46-year-old man was found along the Colorado River. Officials say the flooding damaged a key water pipeline serving tourists. As a result, the park has limited water resources ahead of the Labor Day weekend. Google Maps has changed the name of a great lake, at least in America.
5: The order changing Lake Ontario to Lake America followed an escalating trade war with Canada. Google says people using maps in the U.S. will see Lake America, while those in Canada will continue to see Lake Ontario, and those outside the U.S. and Canada will see both names. The tech giant did the same thing last year when Trump ordered the renaming of the Gulf of Mexico as the Gulf of America. Meantime, the Seneca Nation is calling for the Lake Ontario order to be rescinded, saying it violates a treaty signed in 1794 by President George Washington and shows a, quote, blatant disrespect for the indigenous people who gave it its name in the first place. Tanya J. Powers, Fox News.
4: Our top local story, one person is dead, another injured following an early morning shooting on Kalamazoo Avenue in Kentwood. City police responded around 4:15 to reports of gunfire near Alora Drive, a few blocks north of 60th Street, but both victims had already been taken to a hospital by private vehicles before officers arrived. One victim later died, while the second is being treated for non-life-threatening wounds. No suspects are in custody. Investigators have released no information so far about suspects or a motive for a fatal shooting in Southeast Grand Rapids. That one happened around 11:30 last night on Sherman Street near Fuller Avenue Southeast. The GRPD says officers attempted life-saving measures on a man found with gunshot wounds, but he was declared dead at the scene. A gallon of regular gasoline in Michigan is costing you about $4.13 in West Michigan right now, which is about 5 cents more than at this time last week. AAA Michigan's Adrian Woodland says the statewide average is $4.17 per gallon, and she says a holiday road trip will cost more this year, too.
6: On Labor Day of 2025, Michigan's average price of gasoline was about $3.30 a gallon for regular unleaded, so prices are up, and again, drivers should definitely prepare for that.
4: And you should get your vehicle inspected before heading on a road trip. College football, Michigan State opens its season Friday at home against Toledo at 8 p.m. Michigan kicks off its season Saturday at 7:30 when it hosts Western Michigan.
7: Partly cloudy to mostly cloudy conditions today. Warm and humid. We continue with the humidity out there with a 40% chance of a shower or thunderstorm. High temperature right around 86. Continue with a chance of storms tonight. Low of 72. I'm Storm Team 8 meteorologist Matt Kirkwood tracking West Michigan's weather.
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6: Good afternoon. It's 12 noon, 75 degrees at the lakeshore, 75 and mostly cloudy in Grand Rapids. I'm James Gimmel, Wood Radio News. Vice President J.D. Vance believes a newly created energy company formed between the U.S. government and a private operator to develop Venezuela oil fields will stabilize global energy and bring down energy costs. He spoke to reporters at Joint Base Andrews this morning.
7: Look, I think that we are going to see significant increase in production. The 65 billion barrel reserve is a big part of that. But I think it's a mistake to say when will we see increased production, because we're already seeing increased production already.
6: The deal gives the United States a majority stake in 65 billion barrels worth of Venezuela oil reserves. Locally, gas prices are holding fairly steady to start the new week. AAA Michigan's Adrian Woodland tells Wood Radio News the statewide average is $4.17, up 1 cent from a week ago.
8: Grand Rapids, Muskegon, and Holland comes in at about $4.13 a gallon for regular unleaded. And that's up about 5 cents compared to this time last week.
6: Woodland says it cost about $3.30 for a gallon of regular unleaded gasoline a year ago. Kentwood police are investigating an early morning shooting that left one person dead and another injured. Officers responded to reports of gunfire around 4:15 near Kalamazoo Avenue and Elora Drive. That's north of 60th Street. Two victims arrived in private vehicles at a hospital, where one died. The other was treated for non-life-threatening injuries. No suspects are in custody, but police believe that shooting is an isolated incident. Grand Rapids police are investigating a fatal shooting on the city's southeast side. That was after officers found a man with gunshot wounds at a home near Sherman Street and Fuller Avenue around 11:30 last night. Despite life-saving efforts, the victim died at the scene. Investigators not yet releasing details regarding potential suspects or a motive. Six workers recovering from injuries following Saturday night's Ed Sheeran concert at Ford Field in Detroit. Two of the adults suffered serious injuries in the stadium's vehicle tunnel. A stadium spokeswoman says they're conducting an investigation to see how that happened. In sports, the West Michigan Whitecaps open a six-game series at the Dayton Dragons at 7:05 p.m. That's Tuesday. The Detroit Lions have placed both starting safeties Kirby Joseph and Brian Branch on the PUP list to start the season, meaning they'll have to sit out a minimum four games to begin the new year. The Lions' defense lost the most games to injury in the NFL in 2024, second most in 2025, and now they've got these injuries.
9: A mostly dry afternoon, partly cloudy with high temperatures topping off in the mid-80s. It will continue to feel muggy today and this week. Overnight lows drop down to near 70 with a few more scattered showers possible. Tracking West Michigan's weather, I'm Storm Team 8 meteorologist Sarah Flynn.
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4: Good afternoon. It's 1 o'clock, 77 degrees at the lakeshore, 74 and mostly cloudy in Grand Rapids. I'm James Gimmel, Wood Radio News. The United States and Iran have been trading strikes, marking the first escalation of the war in a month. Nick Harper reports it started when U.S. forces struck Iran's Larak Island yesterday.
5: Is this a one-off, or is this now going to be part of a sustained campaign, a return to military action? At this stage, the U.S. is framing this very much as a limited strike. U.S. Central Command saying it was a limited, precise action.
4: CENTCOM says Iranian units had been observed preparing to deploy rockets with mines into the Strait of Hormuz. Our top local story, the November midterm election is now just over 2 months away, and Vice President J.D. Vance has come to Michigan today to campaign for two Republican candidates. He's speaking this hour at an engineering plant in Sterling Heights that's just getting underway. John James, Mike Rogers, and Mike Bouchard Jr. joining him on stage at that MAGA Super PAC event. This comes as a new Epic MRA poll today shows James trailing Secretary of State Jocelyn Benson in the race for governor by 4 points, and former Wayne County Health Department Director Abdul El Sayed holding a 4-point lead over former Republican Congressman Mike Rogers in the U.S. Senate race. The Grand Rapids Police Major Case Team is investigating a fatal shooting on the city's southeast side. Officers responded around 11:30 last night to a home near Sherman and Fuller, where they found a man suffering from gunshot wounds despite life-saving efforts. They say 18-year-old John Edward Garner III was declared dead at the scene. They've not released any details so far about the suspects. Kentwood police investigating a shooting north of 60th Street.
6: And just after 4 o'clock this morning, police say that they got calls about people hearing shots fired near Kalamazoo Southeast and Alora Drive. Now, when officers got to the scene, they learned that somebody had taken two people to the hospital in their car. The first person died from their injuries at the hospital. The other person, we are told, is going to be okay. No arrests have been made, and there is no suspect information available. If you have any information about this, contact the Kentwood Police or Silent Observer. I'm Dave Wheaton, Wood Radio News.
4: Six workers recovering from injuries following Saturday night's Ed Sheeran concert at Ford Field in Detroit. Two of the adults suffered serious injuries in the vehicle tunnel. The NFL waiver claims deadline has just expired at 1 o'clock. Teams had to pare their rosters to 53 players yesterday.
7: A mostly dry afternoon, partly cloudy with high temperatures topping off in the mid-80s. It will continue to feel muggy today and this week. Overnight lows drop down to near 70 with a few more scattered showers possible. Tracking West Michigan's weather, I'm Storm Team 8 meteorologist Sarah Flynn.
4: And I'm James Gimmel, and West Michigan's news, weather, and traffic station depend on it.
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0: Yo News. The United States and Iran have been trading strikes, marking the first escalation of the war in a month. Nick Harper reports it started when U.S. forces struck Iran's Alaric Island.
1: Is this a one-off, or is this now going to be part of a sustained campaign, a return to military action? At this stage, the U.S. is framing this very much as a limited strike. U.S. Central Command saying it was a limited, precise action.
0: Our top local story, the November midterm election is now just 2 months away. Vice President J.D. Vance coming to Michigan this afternoon to campaign for two Republican candidates. He was speaking this afternoon at an engineering plant in Sterling Heights. John James, Mike Rogers, and Mike Bouchard Jr. joined him on stage at the MAGA Super PAC event. This comes as new Epic MRA poll today shows James trailing Secretary of State Jocelyn Benson in the race for governor by 4 points, and former Wayne County Health Department Director Abdul El Sayed holding a 4-point lead over former Republican Congressman Mike Rogers in the U.S. Senate race. There's very little change in gas prices to start the new week. AAA Michigan's Adrian Woodland tells us the statewide average is up, or is 4.17, up 1 cent from a week ago.
2: Grand Rapids, Muskegon, and Holland comes in at about $4.13 a gallon for regular unleaded, and that's up about 5 cents compared to this time last week.
0: A summer of high gas prices not hurting car sales.
3: We normally see car sales drop a few months after we see gas prices spike. That's not happening this time, says Cox Automotive senior economist Charlie Chesborough, defying conventional wisdom.
4: It just seems that this time around, the automotive buyer just wasn't afraid of the higher gasoline prices, and they kept on buying all through the summer.
0: The 53rd annual Wheatland Music Festival takes place September 11th through 13th in Mecosta County. It's on a pristine stretch of farmland in Remus and will feature more than 50 live musical performances, juried arts, crafts, and jam sessions. Lisa Van Wyckhaus is the marketing manager for the Wheatland Festival.
5: A few of our headliners are Mary Gaucher, The Steel Wheels, Lost Bayou Ramblers. We also have the Wonder Women of Country, Lori Lewis and the Right Hands.
0: She says it'll be special this year because Executive Director Lola Tyler will be stepping down after 40 years. She'll also receive the Lantern Bearer Award. Sports: Josh Dobbs has won the backup quarterback job for the Detroit Lions. Jacob Sailors is the backup to Jahmyr Gibbs for now.
6: A mostly dry afternoon, partly cloudy with high temperatures topping off in the mid-80s. It will continue to feel muggy today and this week. Overnight lows drop down to near 70 with a few more scattered showers possible. Tracking West Michigan's weather, I'm Storm Team 8 meteorologist Sarah Flynn.
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0: On fire around 415 near Kalamazoo Avenue and Alora Drive. That's north of 60th Street. Two victims arrived in private vehicles at a hospital where one died and the other was treated for non-life-threatening injuries. No suspects are in custody, but police believe the shooting is an isolated incident with no threat to the public. 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
1: Well, we do have division at 36 with an accident in Fruit Ridge at 96. Police on the scene of a crash. Accident on the shoulder of 196. This is westbound after 96. And watch for the delays here. Also getting reports now of an accident on the ramp. This is 196 West, the on-ramp from Ottawa. Looks like we've got crews there as well. The left shoulder taken up East Beltline at Knapp. Kalamazoo at 60th. An injury crash by Brick Shrimp with traffic.
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2: Despite a rainy start to Monday, a mostly dry afternoon is in store. Temperatures will be quite warm, topping off in the mid-80s with dew points near 70, making it feel quite muggy outside. A few more scattered showers and thunderstorms possible late tonight and into Tuesday morning. Tuesday trending drier, though, with high temperatures near 90. We'll be there on Wednesday as well, with a chance of showers and thunderstorms making a return. Tracking West Michigan's weather, I'm Storm Team 8 meteorologist Sarah Flynn.
0: 80 degrees on the lake shore and in Grand Rapids. Wood Radio News Time is 4:03. With most students back in school now, the Kent County Sheriff's Office is reminding drivers to be on the lookout for children at bus stops.
4: And we need to be aware when these buses are out, when they're stopping, knowing that if you start seeing flashers, we need to slow down and stop for the bus. We got kids crossing the street and we want our kids to be safe. So people just need to be more aware, pay more attention in the mornings when they're driving during that morning drive.
0: Sergeant Scott Dietrich tells us drivers must stop at least 20 feet away from a school bus when overhead red lights are flashing and the stop arm is extended.
4: If you run that stop arm, it's the same as running a stop sign, a stop light. The bus driver has cameras usually on the bus, and we will follow up and issue a citation to whoever was driving that vehicle.
0: Passing a stopped bus in that situation carries a civil infraction fee of up to $500 and adds 3 points to a driver's license. There's very little change in gas prices to start the new week. AAA Michigan's Adrian Woodland tells us the statewide average is $4.17, up 1 cent from a week ago.
5: Grand Rapids, Muskegon, and Holland comes in at about $4.13 a gallon for regular unleaded. And that's up about 5 cents compared to this time last week.
0: Woodland says it cost about $3.30 for a gallon of regular unleaded gasoline a year ago. Wood Radio News Time is 4:05.
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0: 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I'm Emma Olson on West Michigan's news, weather, and traffic station. 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
7: Good afternoon. It's 5 o'clock, 80 degrees on the lakeshore and in Grand Rapids. I'm Emma Olson for Wood Radio News. Our top national story, two of the most popular travel destinations for Labor Day weekend, are on opposite ends of the country.
8: Many travelers are headed to Seattle to cruise up to Alaska, while families flock to Orlando for theme parks. AAA says Boston, Denver, and New York are other top domestic destinations. Rome, Vancouver, London, Dublin, and Paris top the international list. Domestic airfares for Labor Day weekend are 20% higher than last year, averaging nearly $800 a ticket. International flight costs are down 4%, averaging about $1,240. I'm Rory O'Neill.
7: Our top local story, the Michigan High School Athletic Association announced penalties against the Kenowa Hills football program. The penalties come after several alleged rule violations tied to the school's strength and conditioning class, sparking pushback from the head coach. In a letter to the school, MHSAA accepted the school's proposal that head coach Don Fellows be suspended for 2 games during the 2026-27 season. In response, Fellows said he plans to hire an attorney to challenge the suspension and the findings of an investigative report prepared by a law firm at the district's request. MHSAA also limited the football team's out-of-season activities. Wood Radio News time is 5:01.
9: 196 West after Lane, accident down the right shoulder. Breakdown on 96 West after East Beltline. Got police on the scene. A vehicle fire on the ramp of 96 East off ramp to Leonard. And we have 60th at East Paris, a crash. And 54th at Clay is an accident. 131 Northbound, that off ramp to 17 Mile, accident on the exit ramp. And 196 West, Ottawa to Lane is slowing with an accident. Fulton at Nash is sluggish. I'm Rick Shrimp.

0: 2022. Sadly, he was diagnosed with multiple cancers tied to his heroic service. 5 months later, he sadly passed away. 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
7: Good evening. It's 6 o'clock, 82 degrees on the lakeshore and in Grand Rapids. I'm Emma Olson for Wood Radio News. Our top national story, the National Park Service is asking for information about people who might be missing after flash flooding swept through the Grand Canyon over the weekend. NBC's Dana Griffin reports the body of a 46-year-old man has been recovered.
8: But as many as 15 people may still be missing or unaccounted for after a storm cell sent dangerous flash floods into Bright Angel Creek in the area near Phantom Ranch. The fast-moving water taking down trees, knocking down footbridges, and even sweeping away cabins.
7: Officials say the flooding damaged a key water pipeline serving tourists, limiting the park's water resources ahead of the Labor Day weekend. The pipeline supplies potable water and fire suppression for all South Rim facilities, an area heavily used by visitors. Our top local story, Kentwood police are investigating an early morning shooting that left one person dead and another injured. Officers responded to reports of gunfire around 4:15 near Kalamazoo Avenue and Alora Drive. That's north of 60th Street. Two victims arrived in private vehicles at a hospital where one died and the other was treated for non-life-threatening injuries. No suspects are in custody, but police believe the shooting is an isolated incident with no threat to the public. Wood Radio News time is 6:01.
9: Traffic is slowing on 196 west after 96, a breakdown on the left shoulder. 20th at Ivan Rest is an accident. 20th at Clyde Park, we have a crash as well. Now, Byron Center at 44th, accident to report here. And we're looking at a breakdown reported on the ramp now. This is 131 southbound, the off-ramp to 68th Street, a cruiser there. 131 north after West River, that has cleared out of the way. 68th at East Paris, also cleared. I'm Rick Schremp with traffic.
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13: Scattered showers and thunderstorms will continue across West Michigan this evening. It remains warm and muggy with lows dipping down to the low 70s. A dry start

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2: Good evening. It's 6:30, 80 degrees on the lake shore and in Grand Rapids. I'm Emma Olson. This is Wood Radio News. Our top national stories. Transportation Secretary Sean Duffy says more than 100 trucking schools are being shut down over fraud concerns. This comes as the Department of Transportation has cracked down on truck drivers who don't speak English.
3: You have to speak English to operate a commercial motor vehicle. I didn't create that rule. President Trump didn't create that rule. That rule has been in place for decades.
2: Speaking from Detroit on Monday, Duffy said some schools were found to have testers who are not certified. Duffy noted more than 2,000 truck drivers who don't speak English were able to get a license. He said since the crackdown has started, fraud is down and wages for truck drivers are going up. Our top local story, Hoffmaster State Park will shut down for 4 days in November for a controlled deer hunt. That hunt will be held November 20th through 23rd. The Michigan Department of Natural Resources says the hunt will bring deer populations down to healthy, sustainable levels that will allow the habitat to recover. Applications are open until midnight. A lottery will be held and selected hunters will be assigned two dates and a specific zone for that event. Wood Radio News time is 6:31.
4: Right now, traffic on 131 southbound is slowed on that ramp to 68th. It's a breakdown here on the left-hand side. 84th at Broadmoor, crash to report. 28th at Clyde Park and 20th at Ivanrest. We have accidents with crews on the scene. Both locations now on 196. We're looking at pretty good travel times now. No reported delays, 96 east and west. US 31 at posted speeds. Traffic on the Henry looks good. I'm Rick Schrempf with traffic.
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8: Scattered showers and thunderstorms will continue across West Michigan this evening. It remains warm and muggy with lows dipping down to the low 70s. A dry start to Tuesday, but a few isolated showers and thunderstorms once again possible in the afternoon, some of which could be strong. A level one marginal risk is in place. High temperatures both Tuesday and Wednesday quite warm, topping off near 90, a bit cooler and drier as we slide towards the end of the week. Tracking West Michigan's weather, I'm Storm Team 8 meteorologist Sarah Flynn.
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9: I'm Stuart Varney, and this is the Fox Business Report.
10: Wall Street finished August on a downbeat note after a flare-up in fighting between the U.S. and Iran, fueling a rise in oil prices and increasing bets the Fed will raise interest rates at its September meeting. Brent crude rose 2.7%, closing back above $90 a barrel. The Dow closed down 374 points, the S&P 500 lost 25 points, and the NASDAQ declined 31 points. AAA says the national average for gas in August has been above $4 per gallon every day of the month for the first time ever. It's been the most expensive August at the pump on record, outpacing even the supply chain crunch during the COVID pandemic. After 15 years at the reins, today is Tim Cook's last day as Apple CEO. John Ternus is set to take over tomorrow as Cook becomes executive chairman of Apple's board of directors. That's your Fox Business Report. I'm Angelo Bavaro, invested in you.
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14: Coming up tomorrow morning on West Michigan's Morning News, a new survey shows that the talk many parents are not having with their kids is about money. 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
15: Artificial intelligence is artificial. It's not real. That's helpful if you think about it. The other thing about artificial intelligence that you need to know is it can only regurgitate, spit out an answer based on the data set that it's operating from. So unless you feed it garbage or you allow it access to a garbage dump, like Google allows their artificial intelligence to search Reddit, so you're going to get trash out of that because Reddit's full of trash. If you allow it to search TikTok, you're going to get trash, okay? So that's a data set. We decided, our team decided, to take 3 years of this show with the answers from Jade and Rachel and George and me and Deloney, and every book that we have all written, the bestseller books, and the over 2,000 articles that are on our website on all kinds of different money subjects, and dump them in as the data set. And the tool is called Ask Ramsey, and so if you can't get through here on the air, and it's kind of hard to do, if you can't get through to us to get your question answered, just go to RamseySolutions.com, click the link in the description, and use the free Ask Ramsey tool, and it will give you an answer that sounds exactly like you would hear here on the air. Because it's from what you would hear here on the air. We didn't pollute the data set with a bunch of trash from Reddit or TikTok or some bozo's opinion about something. We don't need anybody else's opinion. We're right. This is what Ramsey says. If you want to know what Ramsey says, ask Ramsey. Janet's in Canada. Hi, Janet. How are you?
16: I'm great, thank you. How are you?
15: Better than I deserve. What's up?
16: I have a daughter who is a young adult, and she's also neurodivergent. If you're not familiar with that term, it means that, you know, she might... be impulsive, lack sort of regulatory...
15: is she on the spectrum? Is that what you mean?
16: Well, a blend between autism and ADHD.
15: Okay.
16: So if you met her...
15: High functioning. You know, okay. Gotcha.
16: Yeah, she seemed lovely. The implication is when it comes to finances or financial decisions, she doesn't have the same... control, or she might be impulsive and agree to something, and because she can legally sign leases or agreements, she had gotten herself into some situations where she's disadvantaged. And as a parent, I'm happy to see her be independent. She's moved out of the family home. She has a job,
15: mm-hmm.
16: but it's low paying.
15: Mm-hmm.
16: So I do help a little
15: mm-hmm.
16: so that, you know, she can buy solid food so that she can get
15: sure.
16: some therapy, you
15: sure.
16: know, that she can continue to advance
15: good.
16: In life.
15: How old is she?
16: She is 25.
15: Okay, very cool. What's her attitude about accepting advice from you?
16: Well, accepting advice is limited, and that's part of part of the DNA of sometimes people that are neurodivergent.
15: She's open to persuasion by others, but not by you.
16: Correct. Sometimes social cues, sometimes understanding the big picture, seeing around corners, that's not always a strength. And sometimes there's a little bit of mental health
15: issues. I get that that's not the strength, but what I'm asking for, because basically there's no middle ground with this. You either have got to leave her where she is, which is what I would love to see, in that she's standalone, she makes her own decisions, or she's declared incompetent. And then you just have to care for her. And I would not want to go there. You've come too far
16: Correct.
15: In the right direction. And so things have turned out at the best that you would hope for, I assume. And so I'm happy for her. But what goes with that, though, is I would ask her that as a part of her independence, that it's wise for her to remain humble about asking for help, opinions on things, to keep her as a safeguard, to keep her from getting taken advantage of. And so I'll give you an example in a different setting. It's not exactly the same, but it's the best I can come up with off the fly. It's when we teach people to start handling money together, one of the things we found is that if a married couple will agree to not make a decision unless it's A, in the budget, or B, anything over $1,000, we have to do two things. One is we have to talk about it, and two is we have to wait overnight. And so this is an act of humility to submit yourself to that system to keep you from being, to keep a person that's not got the issues your daughter has, but people like me, to keep me from overspending at Sam's Club, right?
16: Yes.
15: And so I got to check in with my wife. It's got to be in the budget, and I can't come home with a new bass boat, right? And so just because of my emotional immaturity in that case, right, but a little different, but it still has the same effect. So I've submitted myself with humility to a system that protects me from my impulsiveness, and that's called growing up. Now, I don't know how that applies in this situation, but if we could get her to do that and say, honey, you do whatever you want, you're independent, but for your own sake, please agree to check with Dad or check with me or check with your pastor, I don't care whoever it is, someone outside the deal before you do a deal of a certain size, and it'll keep you from getting screwed over, honey.
16: Yes, and that's excellent advice. I think the complexity to this situation is she actually has a decent amount of money. And you might say, how did she get a decent amount of money? But she ran her own business at different stages, and it was cash business. And she actually has a decent amount of money properly invested. But she's entered into life, which is moving out and living on her own. And now, because of the lack of judgment, because of the lack of understanding of financial agreement, she's burning through that money.
15: Yeah. And I would sit down with her and scare her about that. Honey, it's not working.
17: Will she be, is she able to follow the advice that Dave is suggesting, or will her impulse take over in a moment?
16: That's an excellent question. Thank you for asking. I think because this is a high functioning individual, it's almost like they're rebelling like a teenager would, because they're a little bit delayed.
15: That makes sense. Yeah.
16: So having a parental voice or having the scaring, there's a high desire to be independent. And on the one side, I think, yes, let her create her own problem.
15: No, I don't want to do that. That's not the purpose of the call. But here's the thing. It's a little bit like when my teenager would say, Dad, treat me like an adult. And I would say, sure, act like one. And that applies to this situation. You want independence? You want to be left alone? Then act in such a way that you're not going to lose your independence, because you lose all your money with bad decisions. And that means the Bible says in the multitude of counsel there is safety. And that applies to all of us. to get counsel, their safety. And that's just what smart people do, regardless of our issues. And we've all got something. But yeah, I mean, she's going to have to deal with that to maintain her independence, or she's going to lose her independence. Because she's going to lose her job, she's going to lose her money, she's going to be handcuffed by these car leases and all these people that ripped her off and signed her up for a bunch of stuff because she would not humble herself to the idea that I need other people in my life, which, by the way, we all do. That was kind of my point. It's not unique to her. And that's part of being a teenager moving into adulthood, too. Dad, I just want to be an adult. Great. Act like one. Adults talk to other people before they make big decisions. And then they get to maintain their independence. They don't lose it.

0: 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Get a personalized plan and start living like no one else by downloading our Every Dollar app today. 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It's also a huge deal. This ain't buying or selling a couch on Facebook Marketplace. This is a $300,000, $400,000 transaction. One of the biggest of your life, and you want to get it right. 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
3: Good evening. It's 7 o'clock. I'm Emma Olson. This is Wood Radio News. Our top national story, two of the most popular travel destinations for Labor Day weekend are on opposite ends of the country.
4: Many travelers are headed to Seattle to cruise up to Alaska, while families flock to Orlando for theme parks. AAA says Boston, Denver, and New York are other top domestic destinations. Rome, Vancouver, London, Dublin, and Paris top the international list. Domestic airfares for Labor Day weekend are 20% higher than last year, averaging nearly $800 a ticket. International flight costs are down 4%, averaging about $1,240. I'm Rory O'Neill.
3: Our top local story, the Michigan High School Athletic Association announced penalties against the Kanawha Hills football program. The penalties come after several alleged rule violations tied to the school's strength and conditioning class, sparking pushback from the head coach. In a letter to the school, MHSAA accepted the school's proposal that head coach Don Fellows be suspended for two games during the 2026-27 season. In response, Fellows said he plans to hire an attorney to challenge the suspension and the findings of an investigative report prepared by a law firm at the district's request. MHSAA also limited the football team's out-of-season activities. Grand Rapids commuters have a new way to get around on weekdays starting today. The Rapid Bus System is launching its new express service for early morning and late night riders. The service connects passengers directly between the ends of select fixed routes and the downtown operations center near Wealthy Street, making off-hours travel faster. It does so by bypassing normal daytime stops. The morning service runs between 6 a.m. and 9 a.m. The evening window runs from 3 p.m. to 6 p.m. That express service will not operate on weekends. The Amway Stadium appears to be nearing completion, and AC Grand Rapids has set a date for their opening match, Friday, March 19th. BJ Snow, Vice President of Sporting Operations and Strategy, was on West Michigan's Morning News.
5: Yeah, for me, March 19th is one of those dates that makes everything we're building feel very real. It's obviously going to be our first home match, but it's also going to be the first sporting event ever played at Amway Stadium.
3: Next year's storm teammate forecast.
6: Scattered showers and thunderstorms will continue across West Michigan this evening. It remains warm and muggy with lows dipping down to the low 70s. A dry start to Tuesday, but a few isolated showers and thunderstorms once again possible in the afternoon, some of which could be strong. A level one marginal risk is in place. High temperatures both Tuesday and Wednesday quite warm, topping off near 90. A bit cooler and drier as we slide towards the end of the week. Tracking West Michigan's weather, I'm Storm Teammate Meteorologist Sarah Flynn.
3: 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Breaking news when it happens. I'm Emma Olson on West Michigan's news, weather, and traffic station. Depend on it.
7: When was the last time you woke up actually feeling rested or got through the day without feeling stressed out? Yeah, over 50% of adults say they'd feel better if they got more sleep, and stress is often the biggest barrier. That's why CBD from CB Distillery makes